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1: FIFA President Gianni Infantino is defending World Cup ticket prices, saying they align with North American sports.
2: Ticket prices for the 48-nation tournament generally start at $140, with finals tickets reaching up to $32,970. Infantino claims the average ticket price is under $500, comparable, he says, to U.S. sports, and described this year's tournament, spread across an unprecedented scope of three North American countries, as, in his words, the biggest event probably in the history of mankind. Bob Agner reporting.
1: Victor Wembanyama's 32-point performance in San Antonio's 115-111 win over the New York Knicks on Monday night was the most-watched NBA Finals Game 3 since 1998. The game averaged 23.8 million viewers. News and analysis at townhall.com. From Washington, I'm Keith Peters. A landmark in the nation's capital is getting a fresh look after a major cleanup effort. Willie Nelson reports from the White House.
3: President Trump is highlighting recent improvements to the Lincoln Memorial Reflecting Pool following a major cleanup and renovation project in the nation's capital.
4: We took out 11 dumpsters, big dumpsters, full of garbage. It was all garbage. Some of the garbage was there for years. It was all disgusting. It smelled. And anyway, we took 11 dumpsters of garbage out with shovels. We had a shovel inside of what's called a pool or a lake. And got it clean.
3: Willie Nelson, the White House.
1: A new report by the National Park Service says construction of the 250-foot-high triumphal arch that President Trump wants built near the Lincoln Memorial could occur 20 hours per day, year-round, as officials push to complete the project within 3 years. More at townhall.com.
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7: Dangerous heat is headed this way. After a couple of showers early tonight, we're left with partly cloudy skies. It stays warm tonight with temperatures in the low 70s. It is hot on Thursday. High temperatures for many of you will climb into the upper 90s with the heat index around 105. We also have the chance for a couple of showers and storms as we head into late Thursday, and some of those storms could produce some strong winds and some small hail. I'm meteorologist Amy Wilmoth in the NCN Weather Center.
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10: 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Glad to have you. Washington Free Beacon exclusive. Hamas turns Gaza hospital and schools into torture chambers as it reestablishes a police state. It's not disarmed. In fact, it's rearming. And so there was a deal that's not cutting it right now, and hopefully something will be done about it. Adam Credo writes, Hamas has built makeshift torture chambers inside Gazan hospitals and schools, where its men are interrogating and abusing fellow Palestinians suspected of disloyalty. The reign of terror comes as Hamas moves aggressively to reassert its power over the Gaza Strip. According to video testimonials and official government documents reviewed by the Washington Free Beacon. More than 8 months after a fragile ceasefire with Israel left Hamas badly wounded, the terror group has largely turned inward, establishing a strict police state and moving internal security operations, its dreaded interior ministry, back into the same civilian outposts it commandeered to wage a war on Israel. Eyewitness accounts from three Gazans reveal that Hamas has again laid claim to Al-Shifa Hospital, the Gaza Strip's largest medical complex, the Al-Aqsa

0: Martyrs Hospital in Derbala, Nasser Hospital in another location, and then a fourth hospital in Gaza City, four hospitals. The terror group has done the same with schools across Gaza, turning classrooms into prisons and detention centers, where civilians are often subjected to brutal beatings and more creative forms of torture. Quote, they have prisons inside the schools, rooms that function like prisons, recounted one Gazan activist. Says he was abducted by Hamas and beaten for several days. The same goes for hospitals. They have rooms underground in the basement that they use as a prison, as if they were military and security sites. At the Nasser Hospital, said a second Gazan woman, inside the Han al-Dagma Dialysis Center, people are beaten and shot in the legs. If they send someone to the renal department at Nasser, it basically means it's over. Joshua Shamser, a veterinarian regional analyst and executive director of the Foundation for the Defense of Democracy's think tank, said it's no surprise Hamas is again staking claim to Gaza's most important civilian centers. Hamas has always exploited the civilian infrastructure that it has wielded to deter Israel from attacking its military structures, he said. So the co-opting of institutions is a long-standing practice of this terrorist organization dating back to its very founding. Like others quoted in this report, the Gazan witness to Hamas's torture operations have asked to remain anonymous in order to protect themselves from Hamas retaliation. The video testimonials were secretly filmed inside Gaza for Jarzoo News, an independent Arab-run media outlet that frequently documents life under Hamas control, and provided to the Free Beacon along with Hamas-run interior ministry documents that show civilians being summoned to hospitals for interrogation. Now, the lovely Mrs. Levin has come in. What do you think of this with Hamas and what they're doing, and they're not disarmed, and now they're just wielding power, they're torturing other Palestinians, and you don't hear a word from the River to the Sea crowd or anybody else?
1: No, but none of this is a surprise, is it? This has exactly been their MO since way before October 7, 2023, and they've gotten away with it, and they will continue to get away with it unless they are destroyed.
0: Yeah, well, the interesting thing is nothing in the New York Times, nothing in the network media, nothing on cable. Nothing. Zero. So all of a sudden it's forgotten. Is it because the Jews aren't involved? It's because Israel's not involved? So who cares if Muslims are slaughtering Muslims, Arabs are slaughtering Arabs, even Palestinian Arabs slaughtering Palestinian Arabs? Who cares about the torture and all the rest of it?
1: That's exactly right. They will not show the photographs of Hamas literally executing people on the street. They never showed the photographs of them taking the food that came in, the, quote, humanitarian aid. Mm-hmm. None of it.
0: Now you know why she's so brilliant and beautiful. There's the wifey. Thank you, sweetie. No, it's quite true. It goes on the story, like others quoted in this report. People are anonymous. The testimonials and documentation provide some of the firmest evidence to date that Hamas is not only torturing Palestinians, but also continuing to breach international law by using civilian buildings as military outposts. Where are all the NGOs? Where are all the government reports from all over the world? Where's Europe? Where's Macron? Where's Stromer and all the rest? Where are they? They're nowhere. Where's that clown in Canada? No protests in the street. Nothing. Zero. Zero. Israel targeted several of the aforementioned hospitals during the war in Gaza and provided extensive evidence that Hamas used these medical facilities for its operations, with Hamas operatives often working alongside humanitarian aid workers. At the same time, anti-Israel elements of the international community and the media paid little attention as Hamas rebuilds its authoritarian state. We're paying little attention. We're not paying any attention that I can see. Well, it became clear as early as October, Hamas was reestablishing bases inside schools and hospitals. The eyewitness accounts reveal the grim reality of what is taking place inside these protected spaces. Said one Gazan activist, they raided the place I had fled to and took me to Shifa Hospital. At the hospital, they treated us as if we were a military base or a prison. They didn't treat us as space protected by international law. They treated us in an inhumane manner. We were assaulted verbally and physically. He said he was one of several civilians imprisoned in the hospital where Hamas militants treated us as if we were spies and collaborators. If you don't like what's going on, they treat you as a spy, or that you're working for a foreign agenda, that you're against the resistance. A third said his adult son was abducted by the notorious Hamas-aligned Al-Qassam Brigades, said the terror faction hid the young man in several hospitals over a period of 2 months. Cholera. I tracked him down at the Al-Aqsa Martyrs Hospital after he was severely beaten and had his money and phone stolen, the father said in an interview. He spent 5 days in the hospital, underground in the basement. They used the harshest methods against him, including beating him with clubs. Other torture methods included gagging, hitting his teeth, hitting his nose, hitting his hands and legs, quote unquote. The man said his son still suffers from joint pain, bone pain. Now, what else they're doing is they're breaking bones. Breaking legs, breaking arms, breaking ribs. The Gazan woman who resides near the hospital said she's witnessed armed militants moving in and out of the facility. She said Hamas does not hide its activities there or keep them secret from the general population. They make it known to the youth and send out official summons to come to the hospital for interrogation. Official documents from the Hamas-run Interior Ministry provided to the Juzor outlet and to the Free Beacon confirmed this account. Both summons letters were sent by Hamas's internal security and police forces and directed these people to show up at these facilities. It goes on. It's horrendous. The kind of torture and the other things that are going on there. And nobody gives a damn. Here's Israel that didn't torture anybody, didn't starve anybody, didn't summarily shoot anybody, although they are attacked by the woke right, the Islamists, podcasters, and so forth and so on. And none of them say a word about this. None of them say a word about this. There's a lot more I want to cover tonight and get it all in the remaining 45 minutes, so we'll be right back.
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0: Welcome back, America. Carmelo Anthony murdered in cold blood. Murdered in cold blood and was found guilty. Carmelo Anthony got 35 years, so he has to serve at least half of that. And there are certain individuals trying to turn this into a race issue. It's not a race issue. The case was open and shut. He went into the other team's tent. He was politely asked to leave. He was asked over and over again. He became rambunctious and angry. And he committed murder. He committed an act of murder. In fact, he stabbed his fellow student so badly, so wantonly, that the hole from the knife was about 2 inches wide. That sounds to me like he stabbed him and moved the knife around, Mr. Producer. He broke his chest bone and also a bone in the chest and also nicked the heart. When jurors saw those photos, they were shocked at how awful they were. One in particular covered her mouth. And so you have a group of black folks down there who are trying to turn this into a racial issue and trying to claim that the killer, Carmelo Anthony, was railroaded. He committed murder. All the witnesses, even the defense witnesses in the end, had to say it was him. He was the aggressor. Jasmine Crockett is a lowlife. She's always been a lowlife. She always will be a lowlife. She's a lawyer, believe it or not, was a defense lawyer. And she's trying to really light this up. They're trying to turn it into a George Floyd situation. Let's listen to this. Cut 17, go.
1: He ended up hitting Austin one time, and it was about where he hit him. One time, 2 inches. This wasn't someone who said, hey, let me stab you 5, 6, 7 times. And so when you're looking at the punishment range, there's a reason in Texas that it goes from 5 to 99 or life, because you are looking at how intentional, like how bad was this? 35 years for a kid who had decided to go under a tent that was not his team's tent as it was
0: 35
1: raining.
0: 35 years for an 18-year-old who stabbed to death another 18-year-old? Well, you have to stab the person multiple times for him not to die or for death not to matter, I guess. Is this not sick? A life snuffed out, a human life, somebody's life. They'll never be here again. The parents will never see their son again. The brother will never see his son. He saw his brother murdered. Everybody saw it. Every race. They actually had a video of this from across the way, Mr. Producer, and they were able to perfect the video and see exactly what took place. Carmelo Anthony was the aggressor in every respect. Go ahead.
1: Simply didn't want to be put out in the rain by some random kid that he didn't know who was larger than him. Listen, a lot of people don't know what it is to live as a black person in this country.
0: Okay, I don't want to hear about this, because the truth is, in terms of murder, particularly in our cities, it's black-on-black crime. I don't want to hear about what it's like to live as anybody or in anything as an excuse for somebody to murder somebody else, okay? This was cold-blooded murder. He could have gotten 99 years. He got 35. To me, that's not even enough. Cut 18, go.
2: If a 300-pound man is beating me, like on top of me and beating me down, I'm not limited to fist. You know, I would argue that even the only time we go into things like people's hands being considered deadly weapons is typically.
0: What is she talking about? We don't have to argue in the alternative. We don't have to talk about a 300-pound man. We have to talk about an 18-year-old who took out a knife and stabbed another 18-year-old right in the chest, right at the heart, and murdered him right in front of everybody else. He wasn't supposed to be in that tent. He was politely asked to leave. He wouldn't leave. And he murdered. Killed somebody. Another person. His age. So what the hell is she even talking about? Then there's another radical, Summer Lee. I believe she's from Pittsburgh. Another head case, nut job. Senator McCormick has told us about her. She's a nut. What did she have to say? Now keep in mind, this young guy was murdered, 18 years old. And his last words were, "I've been stabbed." Imagine being his father and mother and the brother who saw it and everybody else who saw it. There wasn't a single witness who testified in the end in favor of the killer. They had defense witnesses. They brought some up, but they turned out to say, yes, he was the aggressor. Go ahead.
3: They're trying to disenfranchise you, because if you believe that you're never going to get reparations from the system, then you tap out. And you don't just tap out of the conversation. You tap out of the system.
0: That's enough. Tap out. The greatest country on the face of the earth. And the great thing is people can come, people can go as they wish. We have people coming into the country, not her in particular, but people coming into the country, first generation, who hate us. They're not to come here, but they do come here. And all we ever hear is about racism, racism, racism. She's a member of Congress. She's one of 535 Americans who's a member of Congress, who gets to vote on laws that affect each and every one of us. It's just ridiculous. It's sickening. And she's going on and on about racism in America. Well, I guess there is some racism. It could be reverse racism, could be regular racism, could be God knows what. But that's certainly not the rule. Not anymore. It's the exception. I'm sorry. That's the truth. That's the truth. But this whole thing, you murder somebody, the shoe were on the other foot, you better believe we'd be hearing a lot of noise. Oh, yeah, we would. Just being honest. My eyes are wide open. My ears are wide open. My brain functions. I see what I see and I hear what I hear. There was a hearing today in an oversight committee by Barry Loudermilk, and he's a good guy, Loudermilk. He's been on the program before. And it's a hearing with the CEO of ActBlue, because ActBlue is being accused of using foreign money and foreign government money to help Democrat campaigns. Got that? To help Democrat candidates. Listen to this. Jim Jordan's asking her. Cut 24, go.
4: Your board chairman said ActBlue accepted up to 38 million contributions in 2024 that had the signs of foreign origin. How much fraud is too much fraud?
5: On the advice of counsel, I respectfully decline to answer the question pursuant to my Fifth Amendment rights under the Constitution.
4: How many foreign contributions did ActBlue accept?
5: On the advice of counsel, I respectfully decline to answer the question pursuant to my Fifth Amendment rights under the Constitution.
0: And she did this when she was asked her name, right, Mr. Producer? On the advice of counsel, I respectfully decline to answer the question pursuant to my Fifth Amendment rights under the Constitution. When she was asked her name. Of course she has the right to do that, of course. You're innocent, you're bound to bang the table and you say what you gotta say. Folks, if you're turning 65 or you're older, then I know you're like me and getting bombarded with Medicare spam. It's annoying and confusing. mailers, robocalls, and ads targeted to you everywhere you watch and listen, and they all claim different things. What we need going through this process is real, honest help from someone who's knowledgeable. That's why you need to call Chapter. My friends at Chapter cut through all the confusion and simplify the process. They want to make this stage of your life less stressful, starting with a Medicare plan that actually fits all of your needs. And you don't have to wait until the fall to educate yourself. They look nationwide for your best plan. Dial pound 250 and say the keyword Medicare help. That's pound 250, say Medicare help. And they'll talk through where you are and what the best options are for you. A call with Chapter is free, takes under 20 minutes to get started. Dial pound 250 and say the keyword Medicare help. 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
8: Into the fire. This is Steve Woodward teeing off. Institutions of higher learning have shut down diversity, equity, and inclusion departments, but the agendas that spawn DEI still lurk within academia. So-called prestigious universities demanding breathtaking tuitions glorify extreme left themes and deliver hyper-examination of towering figures such as Bad Bunny. Consider Yale University's riveting course, Bad Bunny, Musical Aesthetics and Politics. Not to be outbunnied, a Wellesley College course contemplates the politics of race, gender, and queerness in Bunny's performances. At the University of Chicago, students sharpen their intellect through a course entitled Queering God, which asks, is God queer? Can't afford Taylor Swift concerts? At Cal Berkeley School of Business, enrollees are immersed in the artistry, policy, and entrepreneurship, Taylor's version. Or, at Harvard, consider tackling Taylor Swift and Her World, an English course for literary purists. The authors who uncovered these lightweight fields of study note that we should not be surprised that employers complain new college graduates can't write properly and don't take their work seriously. They are products of four-year summer camps, delivering participation diplomas and designed to make students comfortable. I'm Steve Woodward, totally teed off.
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11: We have some dangerous heat settling in for the end of the week. It is going to be very hot by Thursday. Tonight, after a few early showers, we'll have partly cloudy skies. Temperatures fall into the low 70s. Dangerous heat with us Thursday. High temperatures likely in the upper 90s with the heat index around 105. And a couple of hit and miss showers and storms are possible very late in the evening. Some of those thunderous storms could have some strong gusty winds. I'm meteorologist Amy Wilmoth in the NCN Weather Center.
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0: to officiate at a World Cup after making FIFA's final list for the tournament, which was announced 2 months ago. On Wednesday, many Somalis gathered at Mogadishu Airport to greet Atin on his return. Youth activist Mohamed Antebo salutes one of the East African country's rising stars.
1: We are here to welcome our hero, Omar Artan. It's really great that young Somalis can excel and succeed in world stage.
0: On Tuesday, the head of the Somali Football Federation denying Artan this chance would have a significant impact on him and the wider Somali soccer community. I'm Charles Deledesma.
2: 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From Washington, I'm Keith Peters. Attorneys urge the release of a mosque leader saying he's been denied diabetes care in ICE custody. We hear more on that story from correspondent Julie Walker reporting.
3: Lawyers for the president of Wisconsin's largest mosque say he's being denied basic care for his type 2 diabetes and has lost 30 pounds since he was taken into custody 2 months ago by ICE. Salah Sarsour is a Palestinian-born legal permanent U.S. resident. His attorneys say he's being detained on baseless claims of being a foreign policy threat. He has no criminal record in the U.S. They believe he was targeted for speaking out against Israel. DHS says Sarsour is in the U.S. illegally and he'll remain in custody pending removal proceedings. They also say all people in ICE custody receive proper medical care. I'm Julie Walker.
2: 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From Washington, I'm Keith Peters reporting.
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5: Dangerous heat is headed this way. After a couple of showers early tonight, we're left with partly cloudy skies. It stays warm tonight with temperatures in the low 70s. It is hot on Thursday. High temperatures for many of you will climb into the upper 90s with the heat index around 105. We also have the chance for a couple of showers and storms as we head into late Thursday, and some of those storms could produce some strong winds and some small hail. I'm meteorologist Amy Wilmoth in the NCN Weather Center.
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8: All right, 844-484-3872, 844-4-THE-USA. That's the way to join us today. From coast to coast, from sea to shining sea. As always, we start with a lot of breaking news, and let's start with Iran today, because the United States, our troops have been bombing the hell out of various sections of Iran. This after the Iranians decided to send a drone directly through the front window of an American Apache helicopter. The president of the United States revealed on a phone call this morning with Fox News' Trey Yinks, this is a crazy story, that an Iranian drone flew directly into the front of the Apache helicopter and wedged itself in between the two pilots, who had to figure out a way to essentially crash land this thing and then get out of it and get rescued by another drone boat that the United States military operated in order to get to them in the first ever such rescue. What an amazing series of events. This is Trey Yinks this morning detailing his conversation with the president. Listen.
9: I just got off the phone with President Trump, and he gave Fox News some brand new details on what happened with that Apache helicopter that went down earlier this week, and provided his thinking on where things stand with the negotiation. I want to start with a story the president told me, new details about the downing of this U.S. Army Apache helicopter. President Trump tells Fox News that the Iranian drone lodged in between the two pilots in this helicopter.
8: Can you imagine?
9: Flying very low. And at that point, the drone didn't

0: explode as it had intended to. And so these pilots were trying to take down the helicopter with the drone lodged into this gunship without it exploding. And at any moment, it could have exploded, the president told me. And he said it was on fire. There was a lot of heat inside the cockpit of this helicopter. And ultimately, these two pilots were able to take it down into the sea, where ultimately they were rescued for the first time in U.S. military history by an unmanned sea drone. Now, President Trump also talked about the U.S. strikes last night against Iranian radar systems and air defense sites. He said the Iranians had tried to rebuild during the ceasefire their defensive capabilities, but they were unable to stop these U.S. strikes overnight, and they were hammered by U.S. fighter jets. Now, interestingly, President Trump told me that he is getting close to ordering new strikes against Iranian power plants and bridges, because he says the Iranians are tapping the United States along when it comes to the negotiating process. He says the bully of the Middle East is dead, and he told me I may keep going when I asked him about a possible response to the Iranian missile fire that targeted U.S. forces in Kuwait, Bahrain, and Jordan overnight.
1: All right, so the president of the United States clearly at his wit's end, trying to get to a deal. We've always been within, it seems like, just within, it's almost within grasp, and then Iran screws it up. And it goes, a lot of this goes back to what I've been talking about with you. You've got the IRGC clearly completely disinterested in any deal with the United States, trying to upend it at every turn, throwing military weaponry to the extent that they still have it in the direction of the United States and our allies, disrupting the Strait of Hormuz, these little menacing, mind-dropping boats that they have running around, their little one-way attack drones, whatever they can do, the IRGC, that is, to upend any chance of a deal here. And the president, well, he's not going to abide an American aircraft being shot down, a drone planting itself right into the front of that Apache helicopter. Thank goodness these pilots are safe and rescued. But as a result, the United States has bombed a whole bunch of Iranian targets in the last 24 hours. And the president just said from the Oval Office that the bombing will continue until morale improves.
2: Mr. President, on Iran, you posted this morning about Iran. You said that they've taken too long to get to a deal. I want to make sure I quote you correctly. You said that now they will have to pay the price. Yeah. What did you mean by that specifically?
3: Well, we're going to be attacking them, very hard.
2: You're resuming bombing?
3: Well, we are. Based on the helicopter, I guess we have the right to do that. You know, they shot down a very incredible, actually an incredible machine. And at first they said they didn't do it, then they admitted they did it. Sort of easy, because we have the bomb. We actually have the bomb. Got very lucky that bomb didn't explode. That bomb was lodged in the helicopter, it didn't explode. It was on fire, but it didn't explode. Those two guys, they knew how to fly, but they got very lucky. And then we had the unmanned boat going very, very fast, at speeds that you wouldn't want to go. That's why it's unmanned, I guess, because nobody can go in that. But they rescued, so the both people are, fortunately, the pilots are okay. Now, look, I've been working with Iran for a number of months, and we should sign that deal. It's a good deal. It doesn't give them the right to have a nuclear weapon. In fact, it totally prohibits them from ever having a nuclear weapon.
1: Notice he's still talking about the deal-making process in present tense. He's not saying they should have signed the deal, it's all over, that's it, this is a full-blown war. He's saying, I'm doing what has to be done. You take a shot at our guys, we're going to crush you. You need to come to the table. Make this deal.
3: And it was just tap, tap, tap. I don't know what they're doing. So they then shot at our helicopter, very expensive helicopter, by the way, but much more importantly, the two men, fortunately, they're okay. But an amazing rescue. If you ever get a clip, you won't believe the rescue, how cool it was, the equipment we have. Look, we have the strongest military in the world. And I gave them...
1: Just imagine being the president. You get to watch clips of incredible military missions. You're like, man, that was cool. That was really cool. Look, I'm going to be honest with you. My suspicion is President Trump is going to post this to Truth Social later today. We're probably going to see this. He said it was very cool. He may want to share it with you.
3: A break at the request of Pakistan, the field marshal and the prime minister of Pakistan are great. We stopped them from going to war with India. You would have had a nuclear war if it wasn't for me. but they became friendly to me, very friendly, and they're close to Iran, and they work, and they still are working on trying them to do what's right. But we want a deal that's meaningful. We want a deal that works. We don't want to just have a Barack Hussein Obama deal, JCPOA, the worst deal.
1: The president's saying we're going to hit them very hard today. The plan is to hit them very, very hard.
3: We'll see what happens. But we hit them hard yesterday, and we're going to hit them again hard today, in case you miss it, in case you don't turn on your television set. And we'll see what happens with the deal. We were really close to a deal, but they keep tapping us along. They keep playing us for suckers.
1: The president's saying we're going for it. So that's what we have to look forward to today. Stay close to your radio. We'll keep track of the breaking news on what transpires here. You heard the president say we're not going to do an Obama deal. At this point, if you think Trump's going to do an Obama deal, you're a sucker. It's so crazy. Every time I hear that, I'm like, this, the suckering has to stop. It's so ridiculous. Trump's not going to do an Obama deal. Obama. Pallets of cash. Garbage. No. No, the arrangement here that President Trump has built and what he's trying to get Iran to sign on to is you give us stuff, then you see some relief. You'll see sanctions relief only under those circumstances. Only if you turn over your nuclear material. That's it. You act first, then we will relieve you of the pressure we have you under. Iran not holding, as the president often says, the cards. In fact, the president just revealed something in public that he's never shared before. In fact, he said Iran didn't even know this until this moment that happened just as we were going to air. In fact, Jim and I looked at each other wide-eyed as the president made this announcement that the United States has been successfully sneaking oil out of the region. Lights off. The ships are moving at our direction, and the Iranians can't even detect them because we blew up all their radars. Here's the president describing it.
4: The president, about the latest inflation number which came out this morning. Could that be a headwind?
3: No, I love it. The numbers were great. You know what I really love? I love the inflation. You know why? Because as soon as this war is over, you know, I can say it now. Something you didn't know. Do you know we've been taking out millions of barrels of oil? Nobody knows it. You know who doesn't know about it? Iran, until right now. We took out the other night 22 ships.
1: I think we need a special counsel, Jim. We're going to have to prosecute him for disclosing classified information. This is outrageous that he's the president. He can do this.
3: Night with no lights because they don't have any radar because we blasted the crap out of it. We took out, that's why oil's $85 a barrel. I mean, you take a look. Remember when I did this, I said, look, the one bad thing will be we hit the best economy we've ever hit. And I said to my people, I had Scott, I had Howard, I had Pete, I had all of them. I had Todd in the room. I said, the one thing we have to do now, we had just hit the highest stock market in history, highest 401ks in history. Everything was going well, and I said, I hate to do this to you guys, but Iran's going to have a nuclear weapon very soon. We have to go and attack. So we hit them with the B-2 bombers, which took a lot of courage. It was totally successful. We buried it, very hard to get. But now we had to make the second move. And I said, you know, the bad part is the stock market will go down by a lot based on predictions of experts, like 25%, and it was worth it. To me, it was worth it not to have a nuclear weapon. And the other thing is that oil would go to $250 a barrel. It's at 85. And
1: the market keeps on hitting record highs, by the way. It didn't drop by 25%.
3: Which is pretty amazing. And here's the key. We just hit today another stock market high. 74, in my short time here, 74 days we hit stock market all-time historical highs. Nobody can believe it. The Dow, the S&P. S&P was at 7,000, they said, in 4 years, maybe 5 years. It will never hit it during the term. It was too much. I hit it in my first year. I hit on the Dow, it was 50,000 was an impossible number. They said 5-6 years out, you'd hit. Well, I hit it in my first year. And now I get everyone in the room and say, congratulations, but now I'm going to take it down a little bit because we cannot let Iran have a nuclear weapon. And they all agreed with me, Todd, you remember. Everybody agreed. And we took a little journey down to Iran. We first stopped off at Venezuela, by the way. And we have paid for that war many, many times over, and we have great relationships with the people of Venezuela. We get along with them great. It was a great success. It was a one-day war. It was really, to be exact, 48 minutes of fury, and it was over. And Venezuela is doing great. Relationships with the people are great. It's become a happy country, believe it or not.
1: I mean,
3: it's
1: it should have gone with 47 minutes. I would fudge it by a minute. Because 47 seems like the theme of the year, doesn't it? Yeah, Trump 47, 47 years of Iran's nonsense, 47 minutes in Venezuela. I'm feeling the 47 thing. We got a lot more to get to all ahead on this Vince Show.
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0: Social Security was never designed to fully fund retirement, yet nearly 40% of retirees rely on it for the majority of their income. 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
10: 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The Vince Show.
11: All right, a good question coming in. Tony wants to ask it. He's in Silver Springs, Maryland. Tony, you're on The Vince Show. Hello, sir.
12: Yes. Hi, Vince. Thanks for taking my call. I just have a basic question.
11: Yeah, go for it.
12: And this is not a gotcha question by any means. It's a genuine, I don't know the answer.
11: Cool. I like gotcha questions, by the way. You can ask me a gotcha question, too. Like.
12: All right. Well, President Trump has said numerous times, oh, they have no military, we've taken out their Navy, their Air Force, mm-hmm. their missile launchers, and everything, yet still somehow it wasn't that long ago, just a short time ago, where we heard Iran attacked Israel with all these missiles.
11: Yep.
12: If we are doing what we're doing, how is it that they're able to impactfully still put up a fight in the way that they're doing? I don't know. So that's a question.
11: I love it. It's a great question and a very legitimate question, because clearly they still have kinetic capabilities that are causing trouble in the region. The answer to that is the United States believes that they have diminished the stockpile of missiles that Iran had at the start of all of this down to just 20% of what it once had. It's a huge decline from the massive reserves of missiles they once had, but they still have a bunch of missiles. Their production capacity, Tony, is virtually non-existent, though. There was a period in which the U.S. believed that Iran was capable of producing something like 100 ballistic missiles a month. They now project that they're down to between 0 and 5 in any given month. So a massive improvement there as far as we're concerned. And then the other piece of this is, how are they able to cause trouble in the Strait of Hormuz? Well, the same way that you've seen insurgent groups, terror operations in places like Afghanistan and Iraq without sophisticated weaponry, causing a bunch of chaos with small arms fire and IEDs through the years. If you get a determined group of terrorists using small vehicles in order to cause mayhem when you have payloads that are worth hundreds of millions of dollars looking to transit the Strait of Hormuz, you can virtually shut down shipping traffic in many cases. You get a small boat running out there throwing mines down, and such that you may lose $100 million in cargo just by trying to transit the strait. Yeah, that can shut down the shipping traffic very quick, and it doesn't involve an immense amount of expense on the part of the Iranians to do it. A lot of lunacy, yes, but not a lot of expense. So the answer to your question is, even as we destroy the major components of their military, which we have, we've sunk their navy, we've destroyed their air force, they continue to have weaponry, they continue to have means by which they can cause a whole bunch of trouble in the region, and the IRGC continues to do that. That's just the truth. So even if, I've said it before, you know, if we pulled up stakes today and we said, all right, that's it for now, there's nothing else we're going to do in the region, Iran has been set back dramatically from where they were even before all of this began, way back, decades back, in so many measures, including with the development of their military and their ballistic missile program, and especially that nuclear program, which is buried at this moment deep underground. And those have all been meaningful victories. But it's not good enough for the president. He wants it all. He wants a real deal, which is why he's still locked in. He's still maintaining the pace here. And he's saying, you know what? You take a shot like that with this little crappy drone, you throw in an Apache helicopter, fine. We're going to start blasting you back into compliance. And I'm still offering you, I'm still holding out that hand for a deal. But you're making it very difficult. And when it gets difficult, when you make it difficult, we're going to hurt you, which is what the president promised today. He said big, big strikes expected today. And yet there he is still saying, come on, Iran, make that deal. Not an Obama deal, a Trump deal. So much better. More ahead on The Vince Show.
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11: We have some dangerous heat settling in for the end of the week. It is going to be very hot by Thursday. Tonight, after a few early showers, we'll have partly cloudy skies. Temperatures fall into the low 70s. Dangerous heat with us Thursday. High temperatures likely in the upper 90s with the heat index around 105. And a couple of hit and miss showers and storms are possible very late in the evening. Some of those storms could have some strong gusty winds. I'm meteorologist Amy Wilmoth in the NCN Weather Center.
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14: We've got, as always, so much to get to today. Dan Bongino is going to be joining us, as he so often does. Coming up in the next hour, we'll have Dan stop by. We'll also have, I'm going to take a closer look at the Act Blue hearing happening before Congress today. Remember Act Blue, the Democrat money machine that has been processing a lot of payments, apparently from all around the world. Not allowed to do that in American politics. All sorts of foreign money flowing into the Democrat Party. What's that all about? Big congressional hearing today. I'll give you a little bit of a spoiler. Lots of pleading the fifth going on today. in Congress. But I want to rewind the tape to yesterday for a moment. The Southern Poverty Law Center in for a well-deserved beatdown yesterday in the Congress because the Southern Poverty Law Center now stands credibly accused of funding the KKK and paying for cross burnings. Yeah, they're Democrats. Same as the old Democrats. Yesterday, the SPLC's boss was insisting, oh, all of that will be addressed in court. I really can't talk about that. But some of the things we did get to hear about are the fact that, you know, the SPLC considers pro-lifers to be white supremacists. It's true. The SPLC considers pro-lifers to be white supremacists. Now, try and do the math on this, would you? Because I'm going to give you some of the basics. In the United States, every year, about 1 million babies are aborted. 1 million babies killed a year in the United States at the behest of the left and the abortion enthusiast movement. 1 million babies. It's awful. It's a full-blown genocide. And 40% of those babies are black. 40% of all abortions in the United States are of African-American babies. That equates to 42% of all black pregnancies in the United States end in abortion. Did you know that? 42%. 42% of the black population is killed every year by this disgusting, cruel practice. And this is what the left pushes. And so it's interesting that a so-called civil rights organization, the Southern Poverty Law Center, advocates for the death of 42% of the black population every single year, and then turns around and it says anybody who wants to keep those black babies alive is a white supremacist. Are you tracking all of the incoherence in this argument? There's a lot of it. There's a lot of it. But yesterday, one of the people who we got to hear from was Dr. Alveda King. This is the niece of Martin Luther King Jr. Alveda King had wonderful testimony yesterday. And Brandon Gill asked her to respond to this idea that only white supremacists are somehow pro-lifers are white supremacists, was the claim. And so Brandon Gill said, would you address that for me, Dr. King? And here she was in her never-ending, wonderful testimony yesterday.
15: Are pro-lifers white supremacists?
16: Pro-lifers cannot be white supremacists. Pro-lifers believe in life from the womb to the tomb and beyond. Pro-lifers fight for every baby in the womb, regardless of skin color. We have been aborted as blacks in America disproportionately.
14: Sure.
16: And so the white supremacists are Planned Parenthood, who admitted that they do have racist underpinning with an agenda to reduce the black population by abortion.
14: Yeah, Margaret Sanger is the eugenicist founder of Planned Parenthood, who considered black Americans to be inferior and advanced abortion with the intention of eliminating so many black Americans. She was pretty clear about that at its founding. In fact, Margaret Sanger, if you look into her history, she was very involved with the early testing of the so-called birth control pill. They did a lot of that in Puerto Rico. It sterilized women at scale. It was horrific what was done, that experimentation on Puerto Rican women. So that's the legacy of the left here. That's who they are. Margaret Sanger is the animating force behind that demonic movement, this abortion enthusiast movement. And what you just heard Dr. King say is true, that back – do you remember during 2020, the racial reckoning, the George Floyd riots and all that chaos? For a moment, Planned Parenthood actually had an op-ed. I don't know if you remember this, Jim, but they had an op-ed in the New York Times where they admitted that Margaret Sanger had a troubling past. but to this day, that still doesn't stop them from, I'm pretty sure they still hand out Margaret Sanger awards. They pretend like she's the greatest thing that's ever happened. They memory hold that brief acknowledgement of genocide that they're responsible for. It's just disgraceful. But Dr. Alveda King told the truth yesterday. And for that, what kind of thanks did she get? Well, Jasmine freaking Crockett, who Texas has just decided should not be a sitting member of Congress. Thank you, Texas. Thank you for constantly doing such good things for the country. Texas got rid of Jasmine Crockett, but she's not gone yet. So yesterday, she made a racist attack from the dais. She made a racist attack on Republican members of Congress. She said that that the Republican side of the room was too white. In other words, Jasmine Crockett's position is that if your skin color is white, you are not capable of having oversight over anything, that you are somehow inferior, that by virtue of your skin color, that you have a limited capacity to fairly conduct a congressional hearing. Listen to this poisonous garbage. And then she turns and attacks Alveda King as some sort of, like, token showpiece. She insults her straight up. Listen to Jasmine Crockett's never-ending garbage yesterday.
17: You know what? I hate that we have spent this much time, you know, on SPLC, and we've not addressed the elephant in the room. The literal elephant in the room.
14: By the way, that was a lie, too. There was no literal elephant in the room yesterday during the congressional hearing.
18: It could have been Jasmine.
14: She does look like she's been stress-eating since she lost the seat.
17: The vast majority of the people on that side of the aisle, and for those of you that are at home, let me tell you, when I say that side of the aisle, I'm talking about the Republicans, the ones that brought this hearing. And again, you've heard that this is not the first hearing, but the vast majority of them are white men. White men are lecturing people of color because the vast majority, actually, any semblance of diversity comes from this side of the aisle.
14: Now, notice what she's saying. She's saying that if you're white, you are your opinions are unacceptable, that you're in no position to ask questions. You are incapable of conducting a fair fact-finding mission, that objectivity will escape you by virtue of your skin color. You hear what she's saying? What she's espousing is what we refer to as bigotry. This is racial prejudice on display. And she's dressing it up in some sort of language of decency, like, oh, I'm doing this because I'm virtuous, when of course she's advancing evil.
17: You want to tell people of color who is fighting for who? People of color do not feel comfortable or welcomed within your party. That's why you have to parade.
14: She also speaks for all people of color, you'll hear her say. She is the spokeswoman for people of color. Now, if you are a so-called person of color right now, you're probably thinking to yourself, like hell she is.
17: Someone who has the name Dr. King attached to them so that people can be confused, because I have been reading the comments online and people are like, who is this Dr. King? Because you want them to believe that somehow she espouses who Dr. King was, yet you've yet to have MLK the Third come in here. You've yet to have Dr. Bernice King, the ones that were actually raised by Dr. King, the ones that actually probably understand the teachings of Dr. King. And I just want to be clear, because I want to talk to y'all about what the
14: Dr. You know, isn't it funny? So isn't it interesting that she's incapable of realizing that people are individuals and can have their own opinions on subjects? It's just, it escapes her. In fact, it offends her that someone could possibly bear the name King and not be a Democrat. It offends her. She's horrified by this. How can there be an Alveda? This was a brain-breaking moment for Jasmine Crockett yesterday, to have Dr. Alveda King, a wonderful person, with very decent, who loves the United States of America, who calls all of us to our better angels. I've had the pleasure of interviewing Dr. Alveda King on a number of occasions. Every time I've walked away, and I've felt uplifted by the experience. And so you would think Jasmine Crockett, how old is Jasmine Crockett? She strikes me as a young, wet behind the ears whippersnapper.
18: I think she's 44, I think.
14: Is she? Well, she looks better than that. She's 45 years old, I see here. She looks better than that. But again, she does look like she's been stress eating. I don't know what's going on with her. But, you know, she should show some respect for her elders here. I'm not going to look up Dr. Alveda King's age, but I'm going to go ahead and safely assume that she is the elder in this equation. And Jasmine Crockett is treating her like utter crap. And what did Alveda King do to deserve this? Nothing. She did nothing but be decent.
17: Dr. King had to say about racism so that y'all don't get it twisted and don't get it confused just because you see the name sitting in this room. Our nation was born in genocide when it embraced the doctrine that the original American, the Indian, was an inferior race.
14: So listen to this moron. What she's preaching is that you need to hate your own country, that you're making a mistake if you love it. You're making a mistake if you're asking us to see each other as children of God. This is a country worthy of condemnation, she says, although I don't know if she can put that sentence together, but that's Jasmine Crockett, a bad person, and thankfully soon not to be a member of Congress. Now, go ahead and do the calculus in your own head. If you were Alveda King, you were seated there, and you heard that psychotic rant, that kind of defamation directed towards you, how would you respond to it? Now, I will tell you up front, I could be nowhere near as gracious as Alveda King was yesterday. Alveda King came back to Jasmine Crockett with the classiest possible response imaginable. In fact, Jasmine Crockett didn't really want her to respond. It took a Republican congressman handing over some of his time to Dr. King and saying, if you'd like to respond, you can. And I should tell you that as you listen to this audio, Jasmine Crockett stands up as Alveda King is addressing her. Again, this is her elder, a respectful woman, a witness to this committee, who's addressing a member of Congress directly. Jasmine Crockett stands up, turns her back on her, and walks out of the room in the middle of Dr. King's statements. Listen to the decency on display, Dr. Alveda King.
19: There was a monologue earlier in which you wanted to respond. I think you were kind of ready to do that, but we're not given that opportunity. Would you like to briefly respond to that?
16: Very briefly, Congresswoman. I am a bit emotional. I'm going to watch what I say. But it seems as though you have suggested that I am a bastard to the King family legacy. I am legitimately the daughter of Reverend Alfred Daniel Williams King and Dr. Naomi Ruth Barber King. We are a family who loves God, and I love you. God bless you.
19: Ms. King, let the record reflect that the gentlelady from Texas left the room.
14: Classy. On the part of Dr. King, of course. Classy. Trashy. On the part of Jasmine Crockett. And, you know, this is one of those moments, once again, it's not shocking, but it is appalling to see that on display. And think about what Jasmine Crockett is advocating for here. Just, you know, pull back the lens for a moment. She's standing up for the Southern Poverty Law Center, which enthusiastically pushes abortion. She's standing up for an institution that is pushing the death of 42% of the black population every single year in the United States. 42% of all black babies killed in abortion, the Southern Poverty Law Center pushes it. They say if you oppose it, that makes you a white supremacist. It's completely incoherent. And then Jasmine Crockett, like the Southern Poverty Law Center, demands that those black Americans who survive the womb then obediently vote Democrat for the rest of their lives, or else they will be slandered in public by members of Congress. You see how this works? Jasmine Crockett's position is that your skin color dictates everything about you, whether or not you're allowed to ask questions at a congressional hearing, or whether or not you're a good person. It's dictated by your skin color in Jasmine Crockett's worldview. This is poisonous. This is poisonous. And once again, I want to thank Texas for kicking her out of the United States House of Representatives. More ahead on The Vince Show.
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5: CC. The fiction writer Stephen King, anti-Trump lunatic, he just posted on social media that he thinks President Trump's renovations to the reflecting pool are, quote, very beautiful. He said, very beautiful, Jim. What is happening?
6: I just posted it on my X account, and I put him in a MAGA hat. I used AI.
5: he's MAGA now. 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

0: It's so funny, man. It cracks me up. You know, the left is so upset about the reflecting pool getting fixed. And they keep shifting the goalposts because, like Stephen King, they can sort of half-heartedly acknowledge that it looks pretty good. It looks great. The Washington Post, Jim, did you see the Washington Post did a comparison piece? It did a photo of what does it look like now versus what did it look like a couple years ago? And they're like, well, it doesn't look that different. Are you serious? Is this what they call journalism? It doesn't look that different.
1: No.
0: Did anything important happen when they fixed the reflecting pool? Did they seal up the bottom? Did they stop the endless leaks that were going on? Did they put in a new filtration system to stop the proliferation of algae? Did they do all sorts of things to improve the quality of the reflecting pool that's 2,000 feet long? Did we save the American taxpayers tremendous amount of money over what the federal government was intending to spend in the first place? Was there any net benefit to the American people? Or are you just going to look at two pictures and say, hey, there's water in both of them. I don't know what's different. What a low effort, low IQ attempt to try and turn a good thing into a scandal. What? I thought the left was for beautification efforts. Whatever happened to that? Remember that used to be a thing that the left was interested in? They would pretend to be interested in the environment and beautifying and picking up litter. It turns out the only people who are actually interested in that are normal Americans with functioning brains who would like to live in beautiful communities. It's as simple as that. If the left care about the environment, they would care about litter. They don't. You ever see our southern border when Biden had it open? How much litter there was? You ever see the images of this? Tens of millions of people poured into our country across our southern border, thanks to Joe Biden. And in the process, left mountains of garbage behind them. There's garbage everywhere. There was garbage everywhere on the southern border. It was disgusting. Did the left complain about it? Were they protesting it? Was Greenpeace out there? Did you see any of these environmentalists? Was AOC leaning against a fence crying about how Mother Earth was being destroyed? No. No, because that would have gotten in the way of their other agenda, which is to try and rig America's electoral system by importing millions of foreign nationals without your permission. So no, it's not. It's never been really about the thing that they claim it's about. It's always about power. Always. We've got a lot more to get to. Oh, look at that. Dan Bongino is calling my phone. I'll answer it in just a moment.
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3: This is Steve Woodward teeing off. Institutions of higher learning have shut down diversity, equity, and inclusion departments, but the agendas that spawn DEI still lurk within academia. So-called prestigious universities demanding breathtaking tuitions glorify extreme left themes and deliver hyper-examination of towering figures such as Bad Bunny. Consider Yale University's riveting course, Bad Bunny, Musical Aesthetics and Politics. Not to be outbunnied, a Wellesley College course contemplates the politics of race, gender, and queerness in Bunny's performances. At the University of Chicago, students sharpen their intellect through a course entitled Queering God, which asks, is God queer? Can't afford Taylor Swift concerts? At Cal Berkeley School of Business, enrollees are immersed in the artistry, policy, and entrepreneurship, Taylor's version. Or, at Harvard, consider tackling Taylor Swift and Her World, an English course for literary purists. The authors who uncovered these lightweight fields of study note that we should not be surprised that employers complain new college graduates can't write properly and don't take their work seriously. They are products of four-year summer camps, delivering participation diplomas and designed to make students comfortable. I'm Steve Woodward, totally teed off.
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5: News this hour from Town Hall. I'm Keith Peters in Washington. A Senate race is drawing White House attention.
6: Democrats need to flip 4 seats to take control of the Senate. In Maine, Republican Susan Collins is running for re-election. President Trump was asked if he is supporting her.
7: She's not my best friend at all, but she's a sane person. And she's a person that never missed a vote in many years.
6: Collins' opponent is a combat veteran, an oyster farmer, Graham Plattner.
7: He's a phony. He's a real phony. He's a bad person.
6: Plattner has faced questions about a skull and crossbones tattoo recognized as a Nazi symbol, and reports emerged he previously exchanged sexually explicit text messages with several women while married. Ed Donahue, Washington.
5: Republicans are getting an edge up in Florida.
8: The Florida Supreme Court has allowed the use of a new U.S. House map drawn by Republicans in the midterm elections. The court declined a request to issue a temporary injunction against the map. Attorneys representing voters argued that the new districts violate a state constitutional ban on political gerrymandering. Republicans currently hold 20 of the state's 28 U.S. House seats. The new voting districts could improve the GOP chances to win 4 additional seats in November. I'm Lisa Dwyer.
5: The U.S. Military Central Command says it completed its latest round of airstrikes targeting Iran. The command says its forces targeted Iranian military surveillance capabilities, communication systems, and air defense sites across Iran. It did not elaborate on the damage done by the strikes. The command said the strikes are in response to Iran's unwarranted and continued aggression. On Wall Street, the Dow down by 953 points, the NASDAQ plunged 509, the S&P lower by 119. More at townhall.com.
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5: In the important California governor's race, the final contest will pit a Democrat versus a Republican. Correspondent Ben Thomas has more on that story.
10: Californians will have a real choice for change in November.
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2: News and analysis at townhall.com. From Washington, I'm Keith Peters. Police are investigating the case of a large burning cross found in a Chicago park.
3: Police say they're trying to determine how it ended up there and the motive behind the incident. Video taken by a motorist shows the wooden cross engulfed in bright orange flames as it leans against a tree in Grant Park, a popular area adjacent to Lake Michigan. The Chicago Fire Department confirms the flaming object was indeed a cross. It was discovered Tuesday afternoon. It says that crews put out the fire. Rich Thomason reporting.
2: Federal authorities served a search warrant on Wednesday at a Southern California aerospace facility, GKN Aerospace Transparency Systems, where a chemical tank overheated last month, forcing 50,000 residents of Garden Grove to evacuate because authorities feared an explosion. The warrant signed by a federal judge approved the seizure of documents and records. More at townhall.com.
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5: Dangerous heat is headed this way. After a couple of showers early tonight, we're left with partly cloudy skies. It stays warm tonight with temperatures in the low 70s. It is hot on Thursday. High temperatures for many of you will climb into the upper 90s with a heat index around 105. We also have the chance for a couple of showers and storms as we head into late Thursday, and some of those storms could produce some strong winds and some small hail. I'm meteorologist Amy Wilmoth in the NCN Weather Center.
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8: All right, 844-484-3872, 844-4-THE-USA. That's the way to join us today, from coast to coast, from sea to shining sea. You know, I saw earlier this week, after President Trump attended that big Knicks NBA Finals game in Madison Square Garden, lefties are blaming him for the Knicks losing. That was their first loss so far of the series. But I've been thinking ever since then, why blame Donald Trump when we could just blame Dan Bongino? He was there, too. We should blame Dan. Dan Bongino, the host of the great Dan Bongino Show, joins us right now. Hello, Dan.
9: You know, it's true. That's a cheap shot, but it's an accurate one. But it's an accurate shot. I wish I could tell you, Vince, how dare you're correct. I have the single worst luck with sporting events ever. Here's the deal with me, because you know me a little different than everyone else. I don't go to a lot of sports events, you know, schedule, whatever. But the ones I get to, they're always great games, except they always lose. I was at the Iron Bowl. I'm an Auburn fan. When the Milroe miracle happened, and for those who don't know, Milroe was not an Auburn player. He played for Alabama. I mean, I was there when that whole thing went down. I was at the Heat-Celtics game when the Celtics dropped that three-pointer with like 3 seconds to go and won that. I was in Miami. So I'm always at these great games, you know, and they always lose. So, yes, cheap shots, but absolutely 100% accurate, Vince Colonnaise.
8: I'm worried, man.
9: Your standards of journalism are higher than the left-wing media.
8: You're worrying me, brother. So you're the theme here. You're the problem, is what Dan Bundy is telling me.
9: 100%. That's correct. That's indeed, my friend.
8: What was it like there? You know, we were getting a lot of the distant analysis of this, that everybody was booing Trump and everyone hated Donald Trump.
9: But if you missed in 7 seconds, that's because I thought I was on my podcast for a second. But I said that's BS. In case you missed it. It was BS. So I was seated in like the second row area of the stadium. So the front segment where all the celebrities are and all those folks, those were like, I don't know, 100,000, 300,000 a ticket. So if you're down there, you're pretty rich. And even if you're a season ticket holder down there, you're pretty rich. A lot of people were at the game.

0: were season ticket holders who probably have, you know, some money, but are not like super wealthy. It was weird. There was this when they you knew they were going to go to Donald Trump in the booth. This big chant broke out of, you know, USA, USA. It broke out and it was loud. I mean, deafeningly loud. So, it, you know, anyone telling you like there wasn't this spirit of patriotism and like happiness that I think the president was there, it's just lying. Now, when they show him up on the screen, the lower section, where all like the rich liberal Karens are, some boos, and you know, with some loud boos at the bottom. But that went on for maybe 5-10 seconds, and then people, you know, obviously saw like, oh, you know, it's my guy too, and everybody started clapping. So, you know, I'm not here to tell you it was a total lie, but the media mischaracterization that he was booed mercilessly, you know, that's just garbage. That's just crap. They were all chanting USA. It's nonsense. I think it was the, you know, the rich Karens in the front row, the actual working class New Yorkers. There was not a single person around me who wasn't clapping and screaming when he came on. There
1: was funny, though.
0: The other section.
1: It's funny, though, Dan. It's like, even if it was just all booze, like, I love the media pretending like a rich $300,000 a seat crowd in Midtown Manhattan is indicative of the sentiment the country feels towards the president. I mean, there's a reason the left tried to bring the case with Alvin Bragg in New York. They knew that they could try and find a sympathetic jury to hurt President Trump for political reasons.
0: Yeah, and listen, I'm giving you the straight scoop. It doesn't do me any good because that's going to hurt my credibility. It's not the right thing to do. Yeah. When I was at a more middle-class event, right, I went to the UFC in Madison Square Garden. I don't know what it was, 2-3 years ago. There are pictures of it out there. You can see them all. And the president was there. The place went bananas. There was maybe less than 5% of the place was booing. It went, you know, crazy. Like, they were screaming for President Trump. So, yeah, working class New Yorkers. He actually did pretty well, overperformed in New York. But again, it's just more media drama. The headlines were so ridiculous. I looked at Paula. I'm like, did you hear that? Like, merciless booing? She's like, I didn't hear that at all. What are you talking about? It's all made up.
1: All right, now I believe it. If Paula said it, then I believe it now. All right, so let me ask you a little bit about what's going on in American politics right now. In Maine yesterday, Graham Plattner, he won his primary, which is pretty funny to say because he wasn't really running against anybody. Janet Mills dropped out weeks ago, and yet somehow she still got 20% of the vote. So in Maine, at least 20% of the Democrats there said that they can't support the guy with the Nazi tattoo. What's going on with the left that they're all in on Mr. Nazi tattoo?
0: I'm not even sure. I'm not even sure it was that. Your numbers, I think it was like 17-20% or so for Mills. But I think a lot of it was just name ID. You know, you got to remember, in a primary, this is the problem having run a few times. The problem with a primary is it's a name ID money race. So what I'm getting at is it doesn't say Democrat or Republican. When you're in a general, you don't have to know the person's name. You can just say, you know, I want to vote for the Republican. It could be Joey Bag of Donuts.
1: Right.
0: In a Democrat or Republican primary, you have to know the person's name because everybody's a Democrat. It doesn't say Democrat. So I think a lot of that was probably Mills, just people who recognize Mills from a political history in Maine. The only reason I say that is your numbers are accurate, but I think it gives the Democrat Party too much credit. And it's really a shame. There's no saving this party anymore. Let's just call it what it is. You know, 72% or plus of Maine voters in a Democrat primary voted for a dude with a freaking Nazi tattoo who's like a devout communist. I mean, two fanatical ideologies that have led to the torture, death, destruction, and starvation of hundreds of millions of people, nearly the eradication of Jewish people all over Europe. And the Democrats went to the polls and were like, you know what? That's my dude, man. That's my guy. This is insanity. And there's none of this other sides, you know, crap. Jim, I almost did it again. You better keep your finger on that dumb button, Jim. They almost did it. There's not this other side crap. It's just total garbage. It's made up. We would never allow that to happen. We've had our own issues with some of this stuff creeping up, you know, year after year. And what do? We get rid of it. We clean it up. The Democrats not only don't get rid of it, they embrace it. I mean, I got some clips I played today on the podcast. I'm going to play again tomorrow. Where Jim Messina, the old Obama campaign strategist, Messina's like, a star is born. He's going like full Lady Gaga, you know, Barbara Streisand. A star is born. The guy's got a Nazi tattoo. He's not even like the businessman he says he is. Apparently his client is his mom. So he's not even one of you like working class guys. But the Democrats, there's no saving this party, Vince. They're gone. Just flush it down the toilet. It's a train wreck. The only way to stop this party is to vote them out. That's it.
1: Yeah, and their only principle, obviously, is power. I mean, the guy is now credibly accused of smacking women around. He steps down on his wife a bunch of times. He's, of course, got the Nazi tattoo. He is laughing about the death of American service members. He's a preposterous figure, and yet the left is saying that they're all in on him. And it's the same left that you know, we was talking earlier in the program, Dan, about the Southern Poverty Law Center, one of the main institutions of the left. They're funding cross burnings, according to the latest indictment by the Justice Department. The idea that they can lecture the rest of us about decency is hilarious.
0: But think about what you just said. You got one of the, what do you call them, premier left-leaning liberal outlets for fundraising and activism in the Southern Poverty Law Center, the SPLC. And we find out through this indictment, allegations, they'll get their day in court over, but the allegations are there, that they may have been funding through, you know, generated money under the impression people were there to fight hate. They may have been funding hate groups. And then they go up to Capitol Hill, you know, with this righteous indignation nonsense. Meanwhile, no one has spoken out yet, I believe, from any of these left-wing groups in an organized manner against the guy with the Nazi tattoo who's a devout communist. I mean, if that doesn't prove to you what Vince just said, that this is not a serious party committed to, you know, change, tolerance, coexistence, whatever they slap on a bumper sticker, and they're only committed to the use and abuse of power, nothing's going to convince you. You're just lost. Just admit you're part of the problem and move on. That's okay. Just stop pretending you're something you're not.
1: You know, yesterday in that hearing, I know you really like Brandon Gil Sidowai. I thought he did a phenomenal job. We were talking about how he brought up this idea. The SPLC says that pro-lifers are white supremacists. And Brandon Gil dove into the numbers a little bit, as you should, and pointed out that actually 40% of all abortions are black Americans. 40% of all abortions each year are of black babies in the United States. He said that why would a white supremacist be opposed to that? That doesn't make any sense at all. And then he turned to Dr. Alveda King, who was just wonderful yesterday. And she said, you know, the white supremacy, that's Planned Parenthood killing 42% of the black population every year. That's a Planned Parenthood thing. I feel like, Dan, truth-telling has never been more pronounced than it is at this moment. I feel like people are just done with the crap, and they're telling the truth at volume.
0: Yeah, this is the democratization of information across social media, where it's getting more and more difficult to hide, you know, misinformation and BS. It's just getting really difficult because people just will correct you, fact-check you in live time. When Community Notes is working right, they're fantastic. You've seen it now. See, here's the problem the left has versus us on the right. You know, when we say things like, you know, lower taxes and GDP growth-oriented regulatory policy works, we can produce a set of studies and data, whether what Reagan did, even what Bill Clinton during the shrinking of government did when the era of big government is over speech. I mean, I'm not a Clinton fan, but numbers are numbers are numbers. The left can never do that. When you bring up a statistic or Margaret Sanger's own words, you know, Mrs. Planned Parenthood, about, you know, the extermination of black Americans and all this eugenics crap, it's really difficult for them to adopt to that. They don't know what to do. They usually respond with anger and rage and nonsense. And that's why these lefties live in a world that's just not real. I mean, Brandon Johnson, the ridiculous mayor of Chicago, just came out with this thing that ICE agents are being trained to shoot to kill. I mean, and you wonder why significant portions of liberal voters out there believe the police are randomly hunting down unarmed black men to kill them. Why do they believe that? Because they hear it from losers like Brandon Johnson. They live in, you know, this like bizarro world Superman where everything's upside down and reality just kicks them in the nads and they don't know what to do. So they respond with rage every time.
1: Yeah, they sure do. They sure do. But luckily, truth is prevailing, and it does it in all sorts of places in independent media, especially on your program. Dan Bongino's got an excellent podcast. He does it live every day at 10 a.m. Eastern on rumble.com/Bongino. Dan, keep up the great work. Good to talk to you again, as always, sir.
0: Thanks, Vince. See you next week.
1: All right, we'll talk to him next week. 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
6: We've got a lot more on the program today, including the head of Act Blue is testifying before Congress today. This is one of the big money making outfits on the left, and they've been taking all sorts of cash from overseas, lots of federal money flowing in, which is completely illegal. And their leader today keeps pleading the fifth, including Jim. I see there's a clip here. Apparently, at one point, she was asked her name, and she pled the fifth. 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

0: Yeah, here's Congressman Barry Loudermilk asking the Act Blue CEO today, Regina Wallace Jones. She's got a lot of names. What her name actually is? Can we get some clarity on that name? And she pleads the fifth.
1: I do have a series of questions for you, but I want to make sure I'm respectful. Is it Ms. Jones or Ms. Wallace Jones?
2: On the advice of counsel, I respectfully decline to answer the question pursuant to my Fifth Amendment rights under the Constitution.
1: Okay. Wow. Okay. Didn't expect that one. But I think I see where this is going.
0: Oh, she's in deep kimchi. She's not doing well. You better plead the fifth to everything. Everything? Literally everything. What if they ask me my name? Yeah, well, let's go with that, too. Don't want any risks here. It is amazing, isn't it? These lefties. Jim, I think we're over the target again. I think we're well over the target. You know, Act Blue has been notified for years that, hey, you've got massive problems with your payment structure. Like, they were taking all these, like, gift cards and things and people were able, international donors were able to give tons of money through this, like, really obviously and easily exploitable system. And as a result, Act Blue is in a world of hurt right now. And deservedly so. It's so long overdue. Act Blue employees keep taking the fifth. This is not the first time this has happened. They've been taking the fifth when asked about foreign fraud and whistleblower retaliation at that Democrat donation platform. That was back in April of this year. Now their leader's doing it. The multiple committees have all been investigating fraud by Act Blue and the potential for foreign interference in our elections. These same lefties, what have they told us for years? Oh, Russia interfered to steal the 2016 election, that foreign interference is responsible for President Trump's victories. Not your votes. No, foreign interference is the reason President Trump wins anything. When it turns out, once again, this too is an act of projection, where the left is relying on foreign contributions to power their political engine in the absence of actual American support. House investigators have found that Act Blue, the left's leading online fundraising platform, weakened its fraud prevention standards ahead of the 2024 election, even as the company knew about significant attempted fraud on the platform. Act Blue has been accepting illegal foreign donations en masse. House investigators have found Act Blue tried to cover this up by misleading, withholding documents from Congress. It didn't work. The committees have been deposing Act Blue employees like crazy, asking them hundreds of questions. They're not answering. They're invoking their Fifth Amendment rights, including the questions like, what is your name? What is your quest? What is your favorite color? More ahead on The Vince Show.
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3: We have some dangerous heat settling in for the end of the week. It is going to be very hot by Thursday. Tonight, after a few early showers, we'll have partly cloudy skies. Temperatures fall into the low 70s. Dangerous heat with us Thursday. High temperatures likely in the upper 90s with the heat index around 105. And a couple of hit and miss showers and storms are possible very late in the evening. Some of those storms could have some strong gusty winds. I'm meteorologist Amy Wilmoth in the NCN Weather Center.
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6: Yeah, it's been a rough day for Axe Blue. This really, really powerful money-making operation on the left that's responsible for many, many billions of dollars flowing into the coffers of the Democrat Party through the years. Also, you know what happens in politics? The Democrat Party then gives it to the media. They turn around and they buy advertising with various outlets across the country, local media, national media, and the fraud keeps continuing. And here is Some questioning today. Jim Jordan, he's had a busy couple days. Here's Jim Jordan questioning the CEO of Act Blue with all those different names that she can't admit because she just pled the fifth about her own name. Here she is under questioning from Jim Jordan. Listen to this today.
7: Your board chairman said Act Blue accepted up to 38 million contributions in 2024 that had the signs of foreign origin. How much fraud is too much fraud?
8: On the advice of counsel, I respectfully decline to answer the question pursuant to my Fifth Amendment rights under the Constitution.
6: I can't answer how much fraud is too much fraud. You couldn't say things like any fraud is too much fraud? That seems like a simple answer. That would lead to you incriminating yourself if you said something true out loud?
7: How many foreign contributions did ActBlue accept?
6: Oh, this one's going to get her in trouble.
8: On the advice of counsel.
6: Yeah, good idea.
8: I respectfully decline to answer the question pursuant to my Fifth Amendment rights under the Constitution.
7: How much money did ActBlue accept from Russia?
8: On the advice of counsel.
6: Smart. If I was her lawyer, I'd tell her to plead the fifth on this one, too. There's no good answer to this one.
8: I respectfully decline to answer the question pursuant to my Fifth Amendment rights under the Constitution.
7: Why did your entire legal team quit? Your in-house legal team.
8: On the advice of counsel, I respectfully decline to answer the question pursuant to my Fifth Amendment rights under the Constitution.
6: Hey, Jim, you think we're over the target here? You think we're onto something?
9: Yes!
6: Yes, it does feel like that. It feels suspiciously like we're above the target.
7: Did your legal team quit because of reduced fraud standards?
8: On the advice of counsel, I respectfully decline to answer the question pursuant to my Fifth Amendment rights under the Constitution.
6: Why did your entire legal team jump out the window? What was that about? Under advice of counsel.
7: We won't keep you here all day, but let me just do one more. Did you weaken your fraud standards to help Democrats?
8: On the advice of counsel,
6: oh, yeah. Mm-hmm.
8: I respectfully mm-hmm. decline to answer the question pursuant to my Fifth Amendment rights under the Constitution.
7: Mr. Chairman, I appreciate the good work you...
6: What an unbelievable exchange. What is the airspeed velocity of an unladen swallow? What? I don't know that. No, I'm sorry. Under advice of counsel. Yeah. She went with that the whole time. Even about her name. That was an amazing one.
10: I do have a series of questions for you. But I want to make sure I'm respectful. Is it Miss Jones or Miss Wallace Jones?
8: On the advice of counsel, I respectfully decline to answer the question.
6: Oh, it's so pathetic. You know what'll bring me even more joy? You know when my laughter will accelerate? When all of these people are inside of a jail cell. That's when we'll really have... Then we'll get the champagne out. Then you'll hear corks popping. It's going to be... That'll be great. They've got problems, and they've earned them. They've earned them. If your entire legal team quits in the midst of your operations because you refuse to follow the law, you might be a criminal. You might be a criminal. There might be some problems there. So Act Blue is in trouble, and that is good news for a functioning country. It's very good news because this fraud has been allowed to go on far too long. So good to see. We have Graham Plattner news for you. Graham Plattner is the face of the Democrat Party. He is the skull and crossbones tatted face of the Democrat Party. He is the Nazi tattoo-covered face of the Democrat Party. And he will be, alongside James Talafrico, the face of the Democrats offering in the midterms. Going into these midterms now, it's official. We have two of the biggest whack jobs on the planet representing the Democrat Party. So good luck, fellas, as you head into that race. Graham Plattner did get enough of the primary vote yesterday to clear the bar, despite the fact that he was running basically unopposed. Janet Mills wasn't actually in the race, and yet she still picked up 20% of the vote. We were talking about that with Dan Bongino earlier. Dan's pretty convinced it was just because some percentage of Maine voters had no idea that she had dropped out of the race. It was just a name ID game to them, and they said, well, I know Janet Mills, and they voted for Janet. Now, Graham Plattner gets the lion's share of the vote there from those Democrats. And what's happening at the national level is the rest of these Democrats are basically like, oh, well, we're with him. We don't like Republicans, so we'll stick with the Nazi tattoo guy. And you're hearing from, people like AOC. AOC, who gets, is always lecturing the rest of us about everything. And she says, you know what, this Graham Platner, I'm going to stick to him. I'll stick with him. It's kind of challenging, but not that challenging. I support Democrats.
9: When it comes to the substance of this reporting, obviously there's a lot in that behavior that's really challenging. It's hard to stomach, in some of it.
6: But.
9: At the end of the day, I think that this is a choice. If the choice on the ballot is between that and a senator who's voted to take health care away from millions of Americans, that's the situation that we have to weigh. I don't think that it's to hand wave away any of this. I think it's, again, for voters. And frankly, I don't think the people of Maine are particularly concerned about what people in Washington are fretting about.
6: So let me tap into that particular line of thought, if you can refer to that as thought, from AOC. There is something, I think, going on here that we all have to acknowledge, which is that Democrats are not only comfortable with Graham Platner having a Nazi tattoo and smacking women around and cheating on his wife and laughing about the death of American service members, they're not only comfortable with those things, they are convinced that Maine voters are all exactly like him. AOC just said it at the end of that clip. She said, you know what? It's not about what Washington really wants. Maine voters, they can handle this. This is what they're into, and they've chosen Graham Platner. The Democrats really think that voters are disgusting. They're not really hiding it. They're like, well, they're kind of disgusting. They may want to choose one of their own to represent them. Nazi tattoo guy, yeah, it's kind of like the voters. So, yeah, that makes sense. We'll put him in front of them. They'll go for that. They'll eat that up. That's the attitude here. That's the attitude. There's also this attitude that they have, which is like they've spent years demonizing men. They say that masculinity in all of its forms is toxic. It's toxic to be a man. And for the first time in a while, they feel like they've got a candidate, a military veteran, who, speaks with a deep voice. He's kind of gruff. He says he's an oyster farmer, although that's, of course, a subject of great dispute. And they say, look, we got a man. And what they mean by a man is somebody who truly is toxic, somebody who truly does smack women around, according to the allegations published in the New York Times. Somebody who truly is an extremist with a Nazi tattoo on his chest. And they have long ago concluded that all men are like this and that it's very rare that they're able to appeal to men. And they finally have one of them. So let's use him. That's their view. It's so completely demented, but these are Democrats we're talking about. It's about power. And Platner last night, he was holding a rally, making his pitch about why he should be the next senator, why he should defeat Susan Collins. Hey, did anyone tell AOC that Susan Collins is a woman? Whatever happened to that? Whatever happened to the left saying that we should have more women in Congress? We need women in Congress. We need representation in Congress. It's too many of these white men running around. We need something different. We need women and we need minorities. Well, unless it's Graham Platner with a Nazi tattoo running against Susan Collins. Well, in that case, we need Graham Platner. That's the actual. So again, it has nothing to do with gender. It has nothing to do with skin color. It has nothing to do with any of those things. It has everything to do with what letter is at the end of your name. In this case, D, Democrat. That's it. Here is the male chauvinist that AOC enthusiastically supports last night.
11: Love and redemption. Redemption is not just some simple or easy destination. It's a journey. I've made mistakes in my life, mistakes that I regret that I live with.
6: Like, he just covered the tattoo up like 4 weeks ago. He was cheating. He got married in 2023 and then instantly started cheating on his wife on a sexting platform. That wasn't that long ago. That was 8 minutes ago. What is he talking about? I'm a changed man since this microphone turned on.
11: Continue to learn from. I'm still far from perfect. But every day I wake up and I try to be a little bit better and a little bit kinder than I was the day before. And if you give me the chance, I will be a senator for the people who cannot afford to buy a senator.
6: The Nazis? What is he talking about? He's a crazy guy. So what you're wondering to yourself is, like, where did a crazy guy come from? Like, so AOC, where did that crazy chick come from? Well, the Democrats handpicked her to run for Congress. Remember that? They said, you're perfect. You'll do whatever we want. So they sent her to Congress. Graham Plattner was also selected for this. Plattner was picked by the left to run for office in Maine. In fact, here are the recruiters. This is an amazing piece of audio. Here are the people who recruited Graham Plattner. Their names are Daniel Moraff and Leanne Phan. They just sat down with the Wall Street Journal. And the Wall Street Journal asked, this is the name of the reporter here, is Aaron Zittner. And Aaron asks, can you just help me understand whether or not you knew all of this about Graham Plattner's bio and whether or not you had any concern whatsoever? Like, what did you know when you selected Graham Plattner for this position? Here's what they have to say. Listen.
12: And at this point, you hadn't vetted Graham Plattner. You hadn't done a full scrub of who he is. How did you go about vetting him? And why did you?
13: We paid.
6: Is she maniacally laughing? Is that maniacal laughter? It sounds like they were asked, how did you go about vetting him? What in the world was that? How did you?
12: Him. And why did you?
13: We paid a nice firm a whole chunk of money and got some stuff back. Some of what you've seen on the news we got back. Other stuff we didn't.
12: Did the vetting process turn up the tattoo that became so controversial?
13: No.
12: The Reddit posts, did that turn up in the vetting process?
13: The firm sent us a thing, and it had some of the posts, but it didn't have all of them.
12: And what did you think about that? How did you think your way through the fact that he had posted these things on social media?
13: I said none of this will or should stop him from becoming a U.S. Senator.
12: And what was your thinking there? Agree.
13: I think if what the voters wanted were people who were grown in vats and had never done or said anything that they might regret their entire lives, we'd have a very different country. Part of our thesis here is that people do not want their candidates grown in vats. They want people who are real human beings.
6: What is going on? What? Why does he sound like the parrot that sits on the shoulder of the pirate captain? Polly, want a cracker? What is going?
13: I think if what the voters wanted were people who were grown in vats and had never done or said anything that they might regret their entire lives, we'd have a very different country. Part of our thesis here is that people do not want their candidates grown in vats. They want people who are real human beings, and they want people who do not look and sound like the background people who've been leading this country off a cliff for the last century. And that was Graham.
14: Just days after this interview, more details about Plattner's past emerged.
6: Well, no kidding. It's like every day is like, you know, demented Christmas. Where like it's like, what's under the tree today? Oh, another horrific allegation about Graham Plattner. So a bunch of mentally ill people chose Graham Plattner to represent the Democrat Party with a Nazi tattoo slapped on his chest. They paid good money that was donated to them by morons to firms that were incapable of doing research, like establishing what kind of ink is on the guy's body. Yeah, great party you have there. Great party. They can't even run a campaign. There's no way they should run the country. More ahead on The Vince Show.
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5: Vince Colonnaise.

0: Right, let me engage you in a thought experiment. Let's say, God forbid, that Graham Plattner somehow wins this United States Senate seat in Maine later this year, and then joins the United States Senate next year for the final 2 years of the Trump administration. There's a Senator Graham Plattner. The Democrats have a full-blown Nazi in their ranks, Nazi tattoo and everything, back in the United States Senate. You know, they're the party of Robert Byrd, the KKK guy. They bring Graham Plattner back into the Senate. Imagine if that happens. And then imagine for a moment if the president, in the course of some battle with Congress, steps up to a microphone and says, you know what, I do have to say, there are very fine people on both sides. Will the media accuse the president of supporting Nazis at that point? I get the, and of course, and he'll also add the caveat, which they'll exclude, but not the Nazis. I totally condemn the Nazis. Totally. Remember, he did that with the Charlottesville. That's how it became a Charlottesville hoax, when he says, you know, there were good people on both sides. And then he said, but not the neo-Nazis, white supremacists. They deserve to be condemned totally. The media just ignored that entirely. He never said those words. They memory hold it, George Orwell style, just pushed it down into the furnace, tried to burn it. Unfortunately, the independent media got a hold of it. We kept it forever. And, well, it drove them crazy that we were able to tell the truth about that. It was a big eye-opener. Very fine people on both sides. Trump supports Nazis. Like who? Graham Plattner. It's unbelievable. I'm telling you, as we head into the midterms, man, don't get down. We've got a fight ahead of us, but we can definitely have the wind at our back. They're picking some real morons to run on the left. Talafrico, the Nazi guy. Yeah, I like our odds. I've got more ahead on the Vince Show.
1: 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WEEB, we've got you by the ears.
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5: News this hour from Town Hall. I'm Jason Walker. United States and Iran trading missile fire. Here's correspondent Winters.
6: The U.S. military striking Iran after an American helicopter is shot down. President Trump warning that Iran will face consequences for stalling and not agreeing to a peace deal. Iran busy firing missiles into Bahrain, Kuwait, and Jordan. On Truth Social, the president writing, Iran has taken too long to negotiate a deal that would have been great for them. Now they will have to pay the price. Three explanation points. Laura Winters reporting.
5: President Trump signing a deal into law giving ICE and the Border Patrol nearly $70 billion. House Republicans pushed the bill through. on a vote of 212, or rather 214 to 212. Democrats said it was a waste of money. Bill Gates says he hopes his testimony in the Epstein investigation was helpful.
7: Glad to be here voluntarily to testify, to help with the committee's work. I'll start with an opening statement in the hearing room. I hope my testimony is helpful to the work, important work of the committee to find justice for the victims.
5: Gates telling lawmakers that he made a mistake in judgment by ever meeting with Epstein as the Microsoft co-founder faced questions behind closed doors. But the tech billionaire says he never had any indication that Epstein was engaged in any criminal activity. Court officials overseeing the NFL's $1 billion settlement fund for concussion-related injuries, barring five law firms from handling any more claims of the players. That comes after finding out they fraudulently steered clients toward doctors who were willing to give them a Parkinson's disease diagnosis without even exhibiting any symptoms. More on these stories, townhall.com.
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10: We took out 11 dumpsters, big dumpsters, full of garbage. 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It smelled. And anyway, we took 11 dumpsters of garbage out with shovels. We had a shovel inside of what's called a pool or a lake, and got it clean.
9: Willie Nelson, the White House.
5: Federal authorities serving a search warrant at a California aerospace facility where a chemical tank overheated last month, forcing 50,000 residents to evacuate. Warrant proved the

0: percent. I'm Lisa Dwyer.
1: Honda recalling 850,000 vehicles because rear suspension components may fail, causing drivers to lose control. 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
3: Dangerous heat is headed this way. After a couple of showers early tonight, we're left with partly cloudy skies. It stays warm tonight with temperatures in the low 70s. It is hot on Thursday. High temperatures for many of you will climb into the upper 90s with the heat index around 105. We also have the chance for a couple of showers and storms as we head into late Thursday, and some of those storms could produce some strong winds and some small hail. I'm meteorologist Amy Wilmoth in the NCN Weather Center.
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1: Up next, the Ghost Professor back with us, John Kotruba. We're going to talk about ghosts. It's not Ghost to Ghost time yet, but it's pretty close. We might as well have some fun.
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7: We have some dangerous heat settling in for the end of the week. It is going to be very hot by Thursday. Tonight, after a few early showers, we'll have partly cloudy skies. Temperatures fall into the low 70s. Dangerous heat with us Thursday. High temperatures likely in the upper 90s with the heat index around 105. And a couple of hit and miss showers and storms are possible very late in the evening. Some of those storms could have some strong gusty winds. I'm meteorologist Amy Wilmoth in the NCN Weather Center.

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4: News this hour from Town Hall. I'm Jason Walker. New York Knicks making basketball, if not sports, history tonight. A record comeback and stunning the San Antonio Spurs, 107-106. The Knicks down by 20 points late in the game, but they won. Now lead the series 3-1. President Trump signing a measure into law giving ICE and the Border Patrol nearly $70 billion.
5: For more than 100 days, congressional Democrats tried to block all funding for the Department of Homeland Security in a reprehensible attempt to throw open the borders of the United States of America. They want to drag us straight back to chaos and crime. The crooked Joe Biden administration, one of the most corrupt administrations, probably the most corrupt ever. Nobody's ever seen anything like it, and we're not going to let them do that.
4: That House vote earlier was close, 214 to 212. The president had high praise for those who did vote for it. It is a very clear message and very controversial one for some people, but the message is men and men alone should be preachers. Here's Lisa Dwyer.
6: Thousands of Southern Baptists overwhelmingly voted on a 3-1 margin to advance a formal ban on women pastors in the nation's largest Protestant denomination. The vote on the amendment easily exceeds the required 2/3 majority. A similar 2/3 vote is required at next year's meeting to become part of the Southern Baptist Constitution. While the SBC can't tell its self-governing churches what to do, it does have the power to expel churches from convention membership, declaring them not in friendly cooperation. I'm Lisa Dwyer.
4: And more on these stories, townhall.com.
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4: Senate race drawing White House attention.
8: Democrats need to flip 4 seats to take control of the Senate. In Maine, Republican Susan Collins is running for re-election. President Trump was asked if he is supporting her.
9: Not my best friend at all, but she's the same person. And she's a person that never missed a vote in many years.
8: Collins' opponent is a combat veteran, an oyster farmer, Graham Plattner.
9: He's a phony. He's a real phony. He's a bad person.
8: Plattner has faced questions about a skull and crossbones tattoo recognized as a Nazi symbol, and reports emerged he previously exchanged sexually explicit text messages with several women while married. Ed Donahue, Washington.
4: California Democrat, or rather governor's race, is set. Republican Steve Hilton and Democrat Xavier Becerra will be facing off in November. A conservative commentator backed by President Trump, that is Hilton. Becerra is a former state attorney general. Breaking news and analysis, townhall.com. Inflation has risen. Here's Bernie Bennett.
10: Rising gas prices pushed inflation to its highest level in 3 years last month. A headache for the Federal Reserve and a potential political challenge for the Trump administration as midterm elections near. The Labor Department said Wednesday that consumer prices rose 4.2% in May from a year earlier, up from 3.8% in April, and the third straight increase. On a monthly basis, prices rose 0.5% last month after big gains of 0.6% in April and 0.9% in March.

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1: Dangerous heat is headed this way. After a couple of showers early tonight, we're left with partly cloudy skies. It stays warm tonight with temperatures in the low 70s. It is hot on Thursday. High temperatures for many of you will climb into the upper 90s with the heat index around 105. We also have the chance for a couple of showers and storms as we head into late Thursday, and some of those storms could produce some strong winds and some small hail. I'm meteorologist Amy Wilmoth in the NCN Weather Center.
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5: We have some dangerous heat settling in for the end of the week. It is going to be very hot by Thursday. Tonight, after a few early showers, we'll have partly cloudy skies. Temperatures fall into the low 70s. Dangerous heat with us Thursday. High temperatures likely in the upper 90s with a heat index around 105. And a couple of hit-and-miss showers and storms are possible very late in the evening. Some of those storms could have some strong gusty winds. I'm meteorologist Amy Wilmoth in the NCN Weather Center.

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3: This hour from Town Hall. I'm Jason Walker. It will go down as one of the most remarkable comebacks in the history of sports. Game 4, NBA Championship, Wednesday night at the Madison Square Garden. San Antonio Spurs leading the New York Knicks by 20 points late in the game. It wasn't enough. The Knicks won 107-106, now lead the series 3-1. More U.S. strikes on Iran.
4: The U.S. military has begun another round of strikes against Iran after President Donald Trump said more were coming, with Trump warning that Tehran would pay the price for stalled negotiations. U.S. Central Command says in a social media post that the military is striking multiple targets in Iran and that it's being done in response to Iran's unwarranted and continued aggression. The second day of American strike came hours after Bahrain, Kuwait, and Jordan, all of which host U.S. troops, came under Iranian fire. It's the third time this week that back-and-forth strikes have tested a two-month ceasefire. I'm Lisa Dwyer.
3: Congress has come through with a $70 billion for ICE and the Border Patrol.
5: But the Secure America Act provides $38 billion to ICE, $26 billion to Border Patrol to ensure these critical law enforcement agencies have the necessary resources to do their jobs, protecting our borders and getting criminal aliens out of the country. And starting on day one of my administration, we took the most dangerous, unsafe, violent, and open border people out of this country. We got them out.
3: Police in Chicago urging residents to come forward with any information concerning a cross burning in a public park. Burning of a cross is a historic symbol of hate and intimidation against Black Americans. However, the intent behind the fire Tuesday is still unclear. More on these stories, townhall.com.
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3: Authorities now say at least 12 people have been killed in a mass shooting in a Johannesburg suburb. One official says, though, it could have been much worse. Here's Charles De La Desma with an update.
7: Bodies are removed from a district of Johannesburg after multiple attackers killed 12 people and wounded at least 9 in a late-night mass shooting. Latest in such violence to have shaken the South African city. Police say they believe more than 10 suspects were driven in a minibus to an informal settlement in the Cleveland suburb and then opened fire. The shootings are sometimes linked to illegal mining gangs that operate in and around the city. Police are searching for the attackers, but no arrests have been made so far. They say Cleveland is connected to mining activity. I'm Charles De La Desma.
3: Breaking news and analysis at townhall.com. Honda is recalling more than 850,000 vehicles.
8: The recall covers certain 2016 through 22 Honda Pilot, 2017 through 23 Ridgeline, 2019 through 23 Passport, and 2014 through 20 Acura MDX vehicles. Honda's had no warranty claims, no reports of injury or death. Honda and Acura dealers will inspect the rear subframe, installing a reinforcement kit if need be, or repair or replace the rear subframe components free of charge. Rich Thomason reporting.
3: When SpaceX makes its debut in a stock market, it wants smaller-pocketed mom-and-pop investors to play a big role in what may be the biggest IPO ever. Elon Musk's rocket company steering some of the initial public offering of stock directly to what they call retail investors. People who buy stocks in a brokerage account on their phone, not big pension funds. More on these stories, townhall.com.
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0: We also have the chance for a couple of showers and storms as we head into late Thursday, and some of those storms could produce some strong winds and some small hail. I'm meteorologist Amy Wilmoth in the NCN Weather Center.
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10: We have some dangerous heat settling in for the end of the week. It is going to be very hot by Thursday. Tonight, after a few early showers, we'll have partly cloudy skies. Temperatures fall into the low 70s. Dangerous heat with us Thursday. High temperatures likely in the upper 90s with the heat index around 105. And a couple of hit and miss showers and storms are possible very late in the evening. Some of those storms could have some strong gusty winds. I'm meteorologist Amy Wilmoth in the NCN Weather Center.
11: 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We've got you by the ears.

0: WEEB. We've got you by the ears.
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5: News this hour from Town Hall. I'm Jason Walker. President Trump at the White House signing the $70 billion immigration enforcement package.
6: After months of debate and delays, President Trump signing the package, which will fund ICE agents and Border Patrol through the rest of his second term in office.
7: For more than 100 days, congressional Democrats tried to block all funding for the Department of Homeland Security in a reprehensible attempt to throw open the borders of the United States of America.
6: The president says the money will give the heroes of ICE and Border Patrol the support and resources they need to defend our borders, protect our homeland, and to keep America safe. Laura Winters reporting.
5: Well, the San Antonio Spurs and their fans probably wondering right now what happened. The Spurs were on the brink of tying up the NBA championship series at Madison Square Garden Wednesday night, leading by 20 points in the fourth quarter. But then the New York Knicks just flat out refused to quit and ended up winning that game 107-106. Knicks now lead the NBA championship series 3-1. Game 5 Saturday in San Antonio. Several law firms have banned working on claims by the NFL.
8: Court officials overseeing the NFL's $1 billion plus settlement fund for concussion-related injuries have barred 5 law firms from handling any more claims from former players after finding that they fraudulently steered clients towards doctors willing to give them a Parkinson's disease diagnosis whether they exhibited symptoms or not. The 5 firms represented or performed work involving 98 former players. Dozens of those claims were approved to the tune of $95 million. About $20 million of that went to the attorneys. I'm Lisa Dwyer.
5: More on these stories at townhall.com.
9: 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Dial pound 250, say Mike Rowe. That's pound 250, say Mike Rowe. And happy birthday to us.
5: Bill Gates says he made a mistake in judgment by meeting with Jeffrey Epstein as the Microsoft co-founder faced questions behind closed doors from lawmakers, but the tech billionaire says he never had any indication Epstein was engaged in criminal activity. Federal authorities have served a search warrant at a California aerospace facility where a chemical tank overheated last month, and that forced some 50,000 residents to evacuate. The warrant approved the seizure of documents related to the storage and disposal of methyl methacrylate, the chemical inside that tank. Honda recalling 850,000 vehicles because rear suspension components may fail. Honda has had no warranty claims nor any reports of any injuries or deaths. Breaking news and analysis at townhall.com. Authorities are investigating the case of a large burning cross found in a Chicago park. Here's Rich Thomason.
10: Police say they're trying to determine how it ended up there and the motive behind the incident. Video taken by a motorist shows the wooden cross engulfed in bright orange flames as it leans against a tree in Grant Park, a popular area adjacent to Lake Michigan. The Chicago Fire Department confirms the flaming object was indeed a cross. It was discovered Tuesday afternoon. It says that crews put out the fire. Rich Thomason reporting.
5: Hollywood directors reaching a four-year tentative deal agreement with studios and streaming services. Directors Guild of America and Alliance of Motion Picture and TV Producers striking the deal after talks lasted 1 month. And longtime Associated Press journalist David Briscoe has died. He was 82. More on these stories, townhall.com.
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12: Dangerous heat is headed this way. After a couple of showers early tonight, we're left with partly cloudy skies. It stays warm tonight with temperatures in the low 70s. It is hot on Thursday. High temperatures for many of you will climb into the upper 90s with a heat index around 100.

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4: We have some dangerous heat settling in for the end of the week. It is going to be very hot by Thursday. Tonight, after a few early showers, we'll have partly cloudy skies. Temperatures fall into the low 70s. Dangerous heat with us Thursday. High temperatures likely in the upper 90s with the heat index around 105. And a couple of hit and miss showers and storms are possible very late in the evening. Some of those storms could have some strong gusty winds. I'm meteorologist Amy Wilmoth in the NCN Weather Center.

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5: News this hour from Town Hall. I'm Jason Walker. United States and Iran trading missile fire. Here's correspondent Laura Winters.
6: The U.S. military striking Iran after an American helicopter is shot down. President Trump warning that Iran will face consequences for stalling and not agreeing to a peace deal. Iran busy firing missiles into Bahrain, Kuwait, and Jordan. On Truth Social, the president writing, Iran has taken too long to negotiate a deal that would have been great for them. Now they will have to pay the price. Three explanation points. Laura Winters reporting.
5: President Trump signing a measure into law giving ICE and the Border Patrol nearly $70 billion over the next 3 years. House Republicans pushed that bill through by a narrow vote of 214 to 212. U.S. prosecutors will not seek the death penalty as part of a plea agreement. That was the man charged in the political assassinations in Minnesota. A leading Democrat in the Minnesota House, along with her husband, were gunned down. Bill Gates says that he had hoped his testimony in the Epstein investigation was helpful.
7: Glad to be here voluntarily to testify, to help with the committee's work. I'll start with an opening statement in the hearing room. 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
5: Gates did tell lawmakers when he took the stand that he made a mistake in judgment by ever meeting with Epstein, as the Microsoft co-founder and billionaire faced questions behind closed doors. Visa embedding its payment network into ChatGPT. The move allows the chatbot to shop and complete transactions for users. OpenAI will provide the technology for decision-making and purchasing. 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More on these stories, townhall.com.
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5: A landmark in the nation's capital getting a, shall we say, a fresh look after a major cleanup.
9: President Trump is highlighting recent improvements to the Lincoln Memorial Reflecting Pool following a major cleanup and renovation project in the nation's capital.
10: We took out 11 dumpsters, big dumpsters, full of garbage. It was all garbage. Some of the garbage was there for years. It was all disgusting. It smelled. And anyway, we took 11 dumpsters of garbage out with shovels. We had a shovel inside of what's called a pool or a lake. And got it clean.
9: Willie Nelson, the White House.
5: Federal authorities have served a search warrant at a California aerospace facility where a chemical tank overheated last month, forcing 50,000 people to evacuate. The warrant approved the seizure of documents related to the storage and disposal of methyl methacrylate, the chemical in the tank. Breaking news and analysis, townhall.com. China's auto exports surging. Here's Lisa Dwyer with the story.
11: China is reporting that its passenger car exports jumped 73% in May, and that exports of pure electric vehicles and plug-in hybrids more than doubled. Surging sales show that higher gasoline and diesel prices due to the war in Iran are driving stronger interest in EVs. While China's auto exports are surging, domestic passenger car sales fell more than 23%. I'm Lisa Dwyer.
5: It's already being called one of the greatest games ever. Well, unless you're with the San Antonio Spurs, the Knicks making a remarkable comeback, down by 20 points in the fourth quarter, to stun the Spurs in Game 4, 107-106. Now lead that series 3-1, Game 5 Saturday in San Antonio. More on these stories, townhall.com.
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13: Dangerous heat is headed this way. After a couple of showers early tonight, we're left with partly cloudy skies. It stays warm tonight with temperatures in the low 70s. It is hot on Thursday. High temperatures for many of you will climb into the upper 90s with the heat index around 105. We also have the chance for a couple of showers and storms as we head into late Thursday, and some of those storms could produce some strong winds and some small hail. I'm meteorologist Amy Wilmoth in the NCN Weather Center.
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4: We have some dangerous heat settling in for the end of the week. It is going to be very hot by Thursday. Tonight, after a few early showers, we'll have partly cloudy skies. Temperatures fall into the low 70s. Dangerous heat with us Thursday. High temperatures likely in the upper 90s with the heat index around 105. And a couple of hit and miss showers and storms are possible very late in the evening. Some of those storms could have some strong gusty winds. I'm meteorologist Amy Wilmoth in the NCN Weather Center.
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3: News this hour from Town Hall. I'm Jason Walker. President Trump signing a measure into law giving ICE and the Border Patrol $70 billion over the next 3 years. House Republicans pushed the bill through. Narrow vote, though, 214 to 212. Democrats argued against the legislation, saying it was a waste of money. But the president had high praise for members of Congress who helped get the bill to his desk. He also blasted the 46th president.
4: For more than 100 days, congressional Democrats tried to block all funding for the Department of Homeland Security in a reprehensible attempt to throw open the borders of the United States of America. They want to drag us straight back to chaos and crime. The crooked Joe Biden administration, one of the most corrupt administrations, probably the most corrupt ever. Nobody's ever seen anything like it. And we're not going to let them do that.
3: It is a clear message that men alone should be ministers. Here's Lisa Dwyer.
5: Thousands of Southern Baptists overwhelmingly voted on a 3-1 margin to advance a formal ban on women pastors in the nation's largest Protestant denomination. The vote on the amendment easily exceeds the required 2/3 majority. A similar 2/3 vote is required at next year's meeting to become part of the Southern Baptist Constitution. While the SBC can't tell its self-governing churches what to do, it does have the power to expel churches from convention membership, declaring them not in friendly cooperation. I'm Lisa Dwyer.
3: Visa embedded its payment network into ChatGPT. The move allows the chatbot to shop and complete transactions. OpenAI will provide the technology. 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More on these stories, townhall.com.
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3: Senate race drawing White House attention. Yeah.
9: Democrats need to flip four seats to take control of the Senate. In Maine, Republican Susan Collins is running for re-election. President Trump was asked if he is supporting her.
10: She's not my best friend at all, but she's the same person. And she's a person that never missed a vote in many years.
9: Collins' opponent is a combat veteran, an oyster farmer, Graham Plattner.
10: He's a phony. He's a real phony. He's a bad person.
9: Plattner has faced questions about a skull and crossbones tattoo recognized as a Nazi symbol, and reports emerged he previously exchanged sexually explicit text messages with several women while married. Ed Donahue, Washington.
3: It took 7 days to finally count the ballots. The California governor's race is all set now for November. Republican Steve Hilton and Democrat Xavier Becerra will be facing off. Breaking news and analysis, townhall.com. Inflation is rising. Here's Bernie Bennett.
11: Rising gas prices pushed inflation to its highest level in 3 years last month. A headache for the Federal Reserve and a potential political challenge for the Trump administration as midterm elections near. The Labor Department said Wednesday that consumer prices rose 4.2% in May from a year earlier, up from 3.8% in April, and the third straight increase. On a monthly basis, prices rose 0.5% last month after big gains of 0.6% in April and 0.9% in March. Bernie Bennett, Washington.
3: Canada introducing legislation that would bar children younger than 16 from possessing social media accounts, joining a growing number of global efforts to tighten those protections. The Ottawa government says social media platforms may obtain an exemption if they have put sufficient safeguards into place for the kids. More on these stories, townhall.com.

0: Four Seasons in West End on Highway 211, 910-235-0606.
1: Dangerous heat is headed this way. After a couple of showers early tonight, we're left with partly cloudy skies. It stays warm tonight with temperatures in the low 70s. It is hot on Thursday. High temperatures for many of you will climb into the upper 90s with the heat index around 105. We also have the chance for a couple of showers and storms as we head into late Thursday, and some of those storms could produce some strong winds and some small hail. I'm meteorologist Amy Wellmuth in the NCN Weather Center.

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5: We have some dangerous heat settling in for the end of the week. It is going to be very hot by Thursday. Tonight, after a few early showers, we'll have partly cloudy skies. Temperatures fall into the low 70s. Dangerous heat with us Thursday. High temperatures likely in the upper 90s with the heat index around 105. And a couple of hit and miss showers and storms are possible very late in the evening. Some of those storms could have some strong gusty winds. I'm meteorologist Amy Wilmoth in the NCN Weather Center.

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9: News this hour from Town Hall. I'm Jason Walker. Very rough weather overnight in Kansas. In Salina, heavy damage following winds, 115 to 125 miles per hour. Damage in and around Topeka. No word yet on casualties. Following Monday's major earthquake in the southern Philippines, authorities there now pleading for food and water for the residents there. That quake claiming the lives of 47 people, more than 30 are still missing, and 45,000 people are homeless. More U.S. airstrikes on Iran.
10: The U.S. military has begun another round of strikes against Iran after President Donald Trump said more were coming, with Trump warning that Tehran would pay the price for stalled negotiations. U.S. Central Command says in a social media post that the military is striking multiple targets in Iran and that it's being done in response to Iran's unwarranted and continued aggression. The second day of American strike came hours after Bahrain, Kuwait, and Jordan, all of which host U.S. troops, came under Iranian fire. It's the third time this week that back-and-forth strikes have tested a two-month ceasefire. I'm Lisa Dwyer.
9: Well, the Democrats on Capitol Hill said it's a waste of money, but Congress has come through with $70 billion for ICE and Border Patrol over the next 3 years.
11: But the Secure America Act provides $38 billion to ICE, $26 billion to Border Patrol to ensure these critical law enforcement agencies have the necessary resources to do their jobs, protecting our borders and getting criminal aliens out of the country. And starting on day one of my administration, we took the most dangerous, unsafe, violent, and open border people out of this country. We got them out.
9: More on these stories at townhall.com.
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9: Authorities now say at least 12 people have been killed in a mass shooting in a Johannesburg suburb. One official says it could have been much worse. Charles De La Desma has an update now on this shooting.
14: Bodies are removed from a district of Johannesburg after multiple attackers killed 12 people and wounded at least 9 in a late-night mass shooting. The latest in such violence to have shaken the South African city. Police say they believe more than 10 suspects were driven in a minibus to an informal settlement in the Cleveland suburb and then opened fire. The shootings are sometimes linked to illegal mining gangs that operate in and around the city. Police are searching for the attackers, but no arrests have been made so far. They say Cleveland is connected to mining activity. I'm Charles De La Desma.
9: And breaking news and analysis at townhall.com. Honda recalling more than 850,000 vehicles.
15: The recall covers certain 2016 through 22 Honda Pilot, 2017 through 23 Ridgeline, 2019 through 23 Passport, and 2014 through 20 Acura MDX vehicles. Honda's had no warranty claims, no reports of injury or death. Honda and Acura dealers will inspect the rear subframe, installing a reinforcement kit if need be, or repair or replace the rear subframe components free of charge. Rich Thomason reporting.
9: When SpaceX makes its debut in the stock market, it wants a much smaller deal. Mom-and-pop investors to play a big role in what may be the biggest IPO ever. Elon Musk's rocket company steering some of its initial public offering of stock directly to what it calls retail investors, people who buy stocks in a brokerage account on their phone. More on these stories, townhall.com.
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17: Dangerous heat is headed this way. After a couple of showers early tonight, we're left with partly cloudy skies. It stays warm tonight with temperatures in the low 70s. It is hot on Thursday. High temperatures for many of you will climb into the upper 90s with the heat index around 105. We also have the chance for a couple of showers and storms as we head into late Thursday, and some of those storms could produce some strong winds and some small hail. I'm meteorologist Amy Wilmoth in the NCN Weather Center.
18: WEEB, we've got you by the ears.

happening. Honda is recalling more than 880,000 USVs and pickup trucks in the U.S. because the key rear suspension part can trigger rust and fail and increase the risk of a crash. The recall involves almost a million vehicles, including certain 2016 to 22 Honda Pilots, 2017 to 23 Honda Ridgelines, 2019 to 23 Honda Passports, 2014 to 2020 Acura MDX models. Be careful. The U.S. military has begun launching airstrikes against Iranian targets. Explosions reportedly heard in key Iranian sites amid the major escalation between the United States and Iran. Here's our Tom.

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9: We have some dangerous heat settling in for the end of the week. It is going to be very hot by Thursday. Tonight, after a few early showers, we'll have partly cloudy skies. Temperatures fall into the low 70s. Dangerous heat with us Thursday. High temperatures likely in the upper 90s with the heat index around 105. And a couple of hit and miss showers and storms are possible very late in the evening. Some of those storms could have some strong gusty winds. I'm meteorologist Amy Wilmoth in the NCN Weather Center.
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0: WEEB, we've got you by the ears.
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4: Breaking news this hour from Town Hall. I'm Rich Thomason. The U.S. has carried out another round of airstrikes on Iran. President Trump says more will follow if Tehran doesn't quickly sign a deal to end the war. Secretary of War Hegseth says Iran has been playing games with the U.S. He says that stops now.
5: As President Trump said, they've been tapping. You can see when someone's trying to tap on a deal. Instead, they're going to have tap bombs dropping on key facilities in Iran from the United States of America.
4: And that has happened with the U.S. missiles raining down on multiple military-related sites. Get more from the BBC's Thomas Morgan.
6: The U.S. say that they've concluded their attacks, but we understand that the IRGC, the Iranian Revolutionary Guard, have responded by attacking U.S. bases in Kuwait and Bahrain, describing it as punishment for the attacks early in the evening. The U.S. Central Command said the strikes were due to the unwarranted and continued aggression shown by Iran. I think we're in this constant state of back and forth, really, not only in terms of who shoots first, but also a war of words, especially on social media.
4: And on social media, President Trump says that Iran has been playing us for suckers. Parts of the Midwest pounded by powerful storms, disrupting flights the other day, Chicago airports knocking out power to hundreds of thousands of utility customers, the Mid-Atlantic and the Northeast experiencing sweltering conditions accompanied by strong thunderstorms. What a comeback, a record rebound. The New York Knicks came roaring back from 29 points down, moving to the brink of their first championship since 1973, beating the San Antonio Spurs 107-106 Game 4 of the NBA Finals Game 5 Saturday night in San Antonio. On Wall Street, Dow futures up 402 points. The Nasdaq futures ahead 332. More on these stories, townhall.com.
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4: China is becoming a bigger player in the global car and truck market.
8: China is reporting that its passenger car exports jumped 73% in May, and that exports of pure electric vehicles and plug-in hybrids more than doubled. Surging sales show that higher gasoline and diesel prices due to the war in Iran are driving stronger interest in EVs. While China's auto exports are surging, domestic passenger car sales fell more than 23%. I'm Lisa Dwyer.
4: The mayor of a southern Philippine town devastated by this week's earthquake is pleading for Air Force helicopters to transport food to stave off hunger in places that are cut off by landslides. The Monday quake has left 47 people dead, 31 others are still missing, 45,000 people displaced. The mayor says 10 villages remain isolated, mostly due to landslides. News and analysis at townhall.com. AI could be coming to a wallet near you soon.
9: 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Concerns, though, do include potential unauthorized purchases, but Visa plans to implement very strong safeguards. Jason Walker reporting.
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11: Dangerous heat is headed this way. After a couple of showers early tonight, we're left with partly cloudy skies. It stays warm tonight with temperatures in the low 70s. It is hot on Thursday. High temperatures for many of you will climb into the upper 90s with a heat index around 105. We also have the chance for a couple of showers and storms as we head into late Thursday, and some of those storms could produce some strong winds and some small hail. I'm meteorologist Amy Wilmoth in the NCN Weather Center.
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13: It's 6:06 in your nation's capital. We're on our flagship station, WMAL, in the Relief Factor Studios. Good morning, it's Larry O'Connor, O'Connor and Company. I'm just overwhelmed by all the things we're going to talk about today. A lot of action on Capitol Hill. In 30 minutes, we're going to go through this hearing. The superintendent of Loudoun County Schools, everyone knows Loudoun County, Virginia, most famous county in America. Apparently, I grew up in Orange County, California. I used to think we were the most famous. We were the most famous. We used to have the OC, right? No. Now it's the LC. Loudoun County, infamous, really, dubious distinction because of the moronic way the school system is managed and run there, especially considering Loudoun County used to be this bastion of sort of sensible, reasonable, maybe even right-of-center conservatives in Northern Virginia. Not anymore. The left has taken over Fairfax creep. Fairfax County has sort of invaded ideologically the safe confines of Loudoun County, and now you're run by idiots. including the guy who runs your schools. Just wait till you see what your superintendent said under oath yesterday. Great exchange. Congressman said, hey, Mr. Superintendent, would you go into the ladies' room during a break here and go use the facilities there in the women's room? He goes, well, of course I wouldn't. And the congressman says, why wouldn't you? And he says, well, because I'm a man. This is the superintendent of Loudoun County Schools. Well, what happened next in that exchange, you're going to hear it. We're going to play that for you in about 30 minutes. Also coming up in our 7 o'clock hour here on the East Coast, Michael Whatley, former chair of the RNC, is now running for

0: leader of Iran, you know, the cardboard gay Ayatollah. I'd love to see his press conference where he's answering questions about what their military strategy is and what they're hoping to achieve. But see, they don't do that. I'd love to see the press conference where the supreme leader of Iran has to answer relentless questions about the current state of their economy and the suffering of the Iranian people. But see, they don't do that. They don't have to. They're a theocratic authoritarian dictatorship. I'd love to show you the supreme leader of Iran, you know, sweating bullets under pressure because his party might lose in the next upcoming parliamentary election. But they don't have to worry about that. Meanwhile, we're a complete open book, maybe a little too open. And that's why people are like, well, what's happening? Why aren't we resolving this? I mean, we've only been at war with these people for 5 decades. And now that the president's finally engaged, tried to fix it since February 28th, my gosh, it's June 11th. Why can't we solve it? It's like, that's not how these things work. Honestly, sometimes I love the president's transparency. I love how open he is. I wish sometimes he'd say, yeah, we're not going to talk about Iran anymore. We have a naval blockade. We're trying to get them to agree to a deal. If they don't agree to the deal, they will suffer great, great harm and destruction at the hands of our military. They know we can do it, and we will do it. So we got to reach a deal. From this point forward, I have nothing more to say. That would be great. But it's not the world we live in. So then the question of the Strait of Hormuz comes up, and the president revealed something. I don't know if he meant to. I don't know if it matters. Maybe he did it on purpose. But it's a fascinating, fascinating story. Here, take a listen.
1: Inflation to come down between that.
2: Oh, when the war is over?
1: Yes.
2: It's coming down.
1: I know you can't.
2: It's going to come down like a rock. And again, we're taking out millions, which I'm just announcing today for the first time. But we've been taking out millions of barrels of oil. Millions of barrels. Every night, we took out oil. But now I'm going to tell you, because they just figured it out. So now that they figured it out, I can tell you. It was very hard for me. I wanted to say it so badly, but I didn't want to ruin it. But it was very hard. But millions of barrels of oil has come out. And that's why it's at $85, $90 a barrel instead of $250. But we have the greatest military in the world, the toughest military in the world, just the best in every way. Nobody even close. There's no military that's even close. I rebuilt it during my first term. I'm using it now. When this conflict is over, Todd said, please call it a conflict, right? As opposed to the word war. He didn't like the word war, but it's sort of a conflict. It's a military operation. When it's over, you will see oil drop to where it was before.
0: Don't call it a war. Don't call it a war. That's a legal thing. So, yeah, everyone predicted we'd have $200 a barrel of oil by now, and we haven't. Did you ever wonder why? Why is it still around 90? Well, apparently, we've been escorting oil through the straits. Iran just figured it out, as the president said. Coming up in a moment, what the Secretary of War said at CENTCOM after those remarks. It's next on O'Connor and Company. Over the last 20 years, hospital monopolies have increased their prices by more than 200%. That's 4 times the rate of inflation. 4 times. Hospital monopolies are the main culprit behind the rising health care costs today. President Trump passed transparency reforms to fight these excessive price increases, but today, only 1 in 5 hospitals are complying with President Trump's law. Tell President Trump and Congress to enforce the hospital pricing transparency laws. Paid for by Consumer Action for a Stronger Economy.
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0: So the president says that, oh, by the way, we've been taking the oil, we've been passing it through the strait. It's been fine. They just figured it out, so I guess I can come clean on that. That's why gas is not through the roof. That's why the oil per barrel, that's why the speculators haven't been going nuts. It's like at $92 now, I think, which is a little higher than it should be, but it's all going to work out. KT McFarland joins us in the 8 o'clock hour to talk it through. So after the president gives those remarks, he meets with his war cabinet, including Secretary of State Rubio, Vice President Vance, other interests there, Dan Kane, who is the Joint Chiefs Chairman, that would be Raisin Kane, Steve Witkoff, one of the envoys involved in the negotiations, and the next thing you know, Secretary of War Pete Hegseth, who was in Tampa, of course, where MacDill Air Force Base is, that would be CENTCOM. He emerges and speaks with reporters. Now, we're going to share with you what SECOR had to say about what was about to go down in Iran and what eventually did go down in Iran. We'll share with that with you in just a second. Quickly, though, I want to take a moment to tell you that, as you know, summer is upon us. And it's why I'm reaching out to you to help send children of prisoners, kids with a mom or dad in prison, for a life-changing week at Angel Tree Camp. You just go to LarryOShow.com and please make a generous gift to help fund a scholarship sending a child to camp for an entire week. By the way, we started this, I think we're on day 11 now of this drive. And our goal was 162 kids. We wanted to send 162 kids to camp. Well, we're sitting at 160 right now. You guys are amazing. I had no idea we were going to get this kind of response so quickly. I know you've heard these appeals, and I know that you can't spare $200 right now. I get it. It's okay. Today's the day I want to invite you to join us with any gift of any amount you feel led to give. If enough people donate $5, $20, $50, whatever you can give right now, it's going to be combined with other listeners' gifts, and each time we hit 200, well, there's another child's life that's going to be changed. You're going to be blessing kids just like these kids. Listen to them. They were asked, what's the best part of Angel Tree Camp?
11: Horseback riding ride, balloon animals, and yeah, we go fishing, and then we go to archery. We need to go BB gun aiming. We go to the animal. It's a little mini zoo that you get to pet chickens and goats. First day, we went swimming, and we had lunch, breakfast, and then dinner.
0: You know, these are kids who, through no fault of their own, found themselves in a real tough spot. And this summer, they're going to be faced with really bad choices in front of them, including drugs and gangs and crime and just malaise and despair. Instead, working together, we can transform the lives of as many boys and girls as we can by sending them to Angel Tree Camp. And your gift of any amount is going to help do that. And I want to remind you that when they're there, yes, they're going to do all those things, including the chickens and the goats, which is fun. They're also going to hear the gospel. They're going to hear about the saving grace of Jesus Christ. And it will not just change their week. It won't just change their lives. It'll change their afterlife. It'll change their souls for eternity. That's what you're about to do with a gift of any size. Go to LarryOShow.com. That's our website for the show here, LarryOShow.com, and click on the Angel Tree Camp banner. Thank you for that. Secretary of War Pete Hegseth yesterday addressing reporters after his meeting at CENTCOM. Let's go.
12: CENTCOM, Central Command, will be busy tonight because President Trump said we will be hitting Iran hard, and we will be. Because Iran has a chance to make a good deal, a great deal, to codify what they said they've been willing to do, and they haven't been willing to do it. So, as President Trump said, they've been tap, tap, tapping. You can see when someone's trying to tap, tap, tap on a deal. Instead, they're going to have tap, tap, tap bombs dropping on key facilities in Iran from the United States of America. And that's not because we want to restart anything we don't have to restart. It's because the War Department is prepared to set the terms to ensure that we get the kind of deal President Trump expects. And Admiral Cooper and the team here at CENTCOM has done a phenomenal job from the beginning on Epic Fury and through this blockade, ensuring that we have a chance to reach that end state, which is Iran will never have a nuclear weapon, which they say they don't want. And so since we're so close to that negotiated deal, if that's the case, they should step up and do it.
0: Air Force and Navy fighter jets launched the attack along with several Tomahawk cruise missiles after 5 p.m. Eastern time. And they struck air defense system, ground control stations, surveillance radar sites, communication systems, military surveillance capabilities all around the strait. It looks like we've been utilizing the ceasefire in a pretty wise way to find the targets, and now those targets are no more. More to come. Katie McFarland in our 8 o'clock hour. It's O'Connor and Company. 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
1: Even hotter temperatures are in store today, with highs soaring into the mid to upper 90s. Skies are partly cloudy with a small chance of an isolated storm popping up. Tonight will be mostly clear and warm. Lows are in the low to mid 70s. Tomorrow, it's partly cloudy with a chance of an isolated storm. The big story, it continues to heat up with highs ranging from 95 to 100. I'm meteorologist Kat Campbell in the NCN Weather Center.
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0: Yesterday on the program, we previewed a hearing that was going to feature the superintendents of school systems all across the country, including San Francisco and, you know, places like that. And you expect certain things from the superintendent of schools in San Francisco. You expect them to, you know, show up dressed like a drag queen, waving the trans identity flag, you know, and doing all that stuff. That's, you expect that from San Francisco. Let's focus instead on the superintendent of schools of Loudoun County. And by the way, this guy, he got his job because of the nightmare that happened in Loudoun County, where boys were allowed into girls' bathrooms. A young 14-year-old girl got sexually assaulted. They moved the kid to another school without notifying any of the parents that this had happened. Another sexual assault happened with the same kid. This is a boy who wears a skirt, by the way. Superintendent covered it up. School board covered it up. There's no one left on the school board from that time. They've all gotten voted out. However, sadly, many of them have been replaced by people who think those policies are just fine. It's the problem with some of these school board elections. You really need to look at who you're voting for. They affect your lives. They affect your kids' lives. They booted out this superintendent because he was facing criminal charges. In fact, I think he got convicted of covering up some of those things. If I'm wrong, I'm very, very sorry. Love to have him on to talk about it. They replace him with this guy who's supposed to clean everything up, this new superintendent of schools for Loudoun County. He's going to clean everything up and get us back to normal. Let's see how normal's looking right now in Loudoun County, Virginia. This is Dr. Aaron Spence is his name, by the way. He refuses to talk to the media. There's one reporter in particular in Washington based out of Northern Virginia, WJLA, the local ABC affiliate. His name's Nick Minock. He'll join us later in the show because there's video after video after video of Nick Minock asking very simple, benign questions to Superintendent Dr. Aaron Spence. He's a doctor, don't you know? And this guy runs away like a coward. He doesn't want to answer any question from anyone who might actually challenge him on his job. He makes $500,000, by the way. So here he was under the withering attack of Congressman Bob Onder out of Missouri, asking a pretty simple question. This is cut 22, gentlemen, if we could. Here, take a listen.
21: Dr. Spence, yes or no, should biological men be allowed in locker rooms with biologic women or girls?
22: Transgender women should be allowed in women's spaces.
21: Ah, that's a yes. So biologic men should be able to go into locker rooms and shower rooms with biologic girls.
22: Federal law requires it, yes.
21: No, it doesn't.
22: Yes, it does.
21: No, Title IX does not. In fact, quite the opposite. Title IX requires you to protect women and girls. Dr. Sue,
22: may I respond?
21: Should biologic men or women... You gave me the yes. You answered my question.
0: Responded, dude. This is great. I do love it when a superintendent of schools tries to lecture lawmakers. That's what they call members of Congress. They're lawmakers on what federal law requires. This guy is still living in the Biden administration. He thinks that Title IX means anybody can be anything they want at any given time. And it's kind of interesting considering his school system is currently facing lawsuits over Title IX. From private entities as well as from the federal government. You caught that question, though. Should biological men be allowed in women's spaces in public schools? And he corrected the congressman. Transgender women should be allowed. All right. Well, that allows us to understand exactly who Dr. Aaron Spence is. Remember, he was the grown-up brought in to clean up the mess in Loudoun County Public Schools. So then Congresswoman Lisa McClain really honed in. This takes a little time, but it's worth our energy, I promise you, because you need to know how important. I say it all the time. What happens in your house ultimately is more important than what happens in the White House. our guy's not always going to win an election. Our guy's not always going to be sitting behind the Resolute desk in the Oval Office. Our founders created a system in this country where you are far removed from the whims of the guy who happens to be president every 4 years. We can weather that storm if necessary. But it's kind of hard to weather the storm of a bunch of Kamala Harris's, Jasmine Crockett's, and Bernie Sanders sitting on your local school board. 4 years of that and your kids will be forever changed. So you've got to focus on these local elections, because then you end up with a guy like Dr. Aaron Spence as your superintendent. So Congresswoman McClain gets to the heart of the matter. Let's go through this questioning together, shall we? Let's roll it.
22: This is going to be frustrating to you, but I'm not
2: going to... It's not going to be frustrating to me. It's going to be frustrating to you.
22: I'm not going to speak on the specifics of...
2: Okay, you want to speak some hypotheticals? If you don't want
22: to
2: speak specifics,
22: speak
2: that's cool. No, I'll give you your word.
22: I'm willing to speak
2: I'll
22: in
2: give
22: general.
2: You... You don't want to speak specifics.
22: I'm willing to speak in general and say...
2: Okay, great. Let's speak in specific. Let's speak in general.
22: That based on our policies, we would never discipline students absent a violation
2: Okay, cool. Let's speak in hypotheticals.
22: Disciplinary policy.
2: I'm going to give you your world. Right? Since you're afraid to speak in specifics, even though your guidelines are
22: not going
2: to
22: speak about a specific student incident.
2: Okay. Just out of curiosity, why not?
22: Because I'm not at liberty to
2: share information. Sure you are. You're choosing not to. This isn't a
22: student disciplinary matters,
2: sir. You're a highly educated individual. You know you can speak on specifics. This is a won't, but I'll give you your world. Let's speak in hypotheticals. So hypothetically speaking, there are three boys in a locker room. Hypothetically speaking, what usually happens in a locker room? People change in a locker room. They undress. It should be a private space, hypothetically speaking, right, sir? Mr. Spence, you paying attention?
22: I am.
2: Okay, great. So hypothetically speaking, is that correct?
22: Hypothetically speaking.
2: Super. Great.
22: I'm just to clarify. Hypothetically speaking,
2: no, hypothetically
22: students change in locker rooms and should be able to change.
2: Right, it's kind of a private space, right? Yeah, good. I'm glad we agree. So let me get this. In what universe, hypothetically speaking, would it make sense to you for a biological female, or anyone for that matter, to come in and begin videotaping me, and then the three boys that hypothetically in your world got videotaped, got a 10-day suspension, and the perpetrator, you know, the biological female in the boys' bathroom that's supposed to be a safe space, which you say is completely unacceptable to film in safe places, could you explain in what realm, what universe, hypothetically speaking, that biological female would receive a lesser sentence? The person that does the filming gets, say, hypothetically, a one-day in-school suspension, hypothetically. But the victims that got filmed got a 10-day suspension, hypothetically. What's your response to that hypothetical question?
22: Our school division would not discipline students absent a violation of our disciplinary policies.
2: Excuse me? What the heck does that mean? So in what realm does that make sense to you?
22: A violation of our discipline.
2: So what realm does that make sense to you, sir?
22: Our school division.
2: That's a great answer to a question I didn't ask.
22: Students absent a violation of our discipline.
2: The victims got a 10-day suspension, hypothetically. Yes. The person, the biological female that did the filming, got a one-day suspension, hypothetically. You're telling me that's okay? That's tolerable? That's cool? That's acceptable?
22: As I said before, our school district would not discipline students.
2: You are extremely weak, pathetic, and thank God my children didn't go to your school.
22: I disagree with your characterization.
2: You can disagree.
5: Gentlelady's time has expired.
0: You know, as some of you may be, you know, sort of put off this early in the morning by the sarcasm that was displayed there by Michigander Lisa McClain. I'm from Michigan. I speak Michigan sarcasm. That hit home with me. I know exactly who she is, and I know exactly what she achieved there. It's the Michigan knows two things: championship college football and sarcasm. You see, because the hypothetical that she just laid out wasn't hypothetical at all. That's an actual situation that happened in Loudoun County, where three boys were in the locker room changing. A girl pretending to be a boy came in and was videoing on her smartphone those boys. The boys were caught on video saying, "Why is there a girl in here? I don't feel comfortable taking off my clothes with a girl in here." And because they said, "Why is a girl in here? I don't feel comfortable taking my clothes off in front of a girl," those boys got suspended. The boys got suspended. That's not a hypothetical, and that's why Lisa McClain was laying it out the way that she was. But she's right to characterize Dr. Spence as weak. Not just weak, but also ideologically dangerous. And do we have the last clip of Dr. Spence here talking about bathroom policies? Yeah, let's do this. So then Representative Randy Fine asked Dr. Spence a very critically important question about these policies that makes it all make sense. Here, take a listen.
6: I want to move on to Loudoun County Public Schools. Dr. Spence, do you use the women's restroom?
8: Of course not.
6: Why not?
8: Because I would never use a woman's restroom. I'm a male.
6: Because you're a man. Wow, that's a great thing. Right. So why do you think men should be able to use the restroom in Loudoun County Public Schools?
8: I don't.
6: Okay, but they do. They do, and we've got incident over and over. Look, I could say I'm an NBA athlete. That doesn't make it true. Yeah. You allow men to use the women's restroom over and over and over again. And you can argue insanely whether that's okay or not, but I have a question. In 2025, you had an issue where a woman went into the restroom, and three boys that were there were unhappy about it because they were being recorded. Initially, the boys got in trouble. The girl who was pretending to be a boy did not. Why did the girl pretending to be a boy who filmed boys in their restroom, why was there no discipline for that student? Why did the people complaining about the girl coming into the boys' restroom get in trouble, but not the girl who was filming? Not even saying whether they should go in the bathroom or not, but they were filming. It's on film. Why did that student not get in trouble?
8: Sure. So, challenging for me to discuss the specifics of it, but if you'll allow, challenging for me to discuss the specifics of individual student discipline, as you would understand, but I'm going to say broadly two things. One, what you've stated is factually inaccurate.
6: Did the girl not film the students? That's wrong? There was no filming?
8: That's not what I'm saying.
6: I'm asking, was a student filming
8: that,
6: other students,
8: I'm
6: and is that allowed in your school district?
8: Let me say this broadly, in general. Our policies do not permit filming in
6: okay, so when a student why did that student not suffer any disciplinary conduct for doing that?
8: Again, factually inaccurate. What I would say is,
6: so you're saying that student was disciplined for filming those other students?
8: I'm not going to talk about specific.
6: Understood. I wouldn't talk about it either if I was you.
0: The premise of the entire setup was exquisite. Do you go to the women's room? No, I do not. Why don't you go to the women's room? Because I'm a man. Aha. Aha. Nick Minock, reporter here in Washington, D.C., joins us in the next hour to break this down, explain exactly what's next in this story. And I sure hope you're looking at your local school board and superintendent and the policies in your school system. This is O'Connor and Company.
9: We hold these truths to be self-evident. 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
0: It's been fascinating to see Democrats rationalize the fact that they just nominated a guy with a Nazi tattoo who wished the death upon American soldiers fighting the Taliban in Afghanistan, who claims that Chris Kyle, the most decorated sniper in American history, was actually a psychopathic murderer and killed civilians in Iraq, has a verified record of physical abuse against women, including emotional torture against various women in his life, who has now admitted publicly that just weeks after getting married, he was engaged in sexual text messaging with other women, possibly up to a dozen of those women. And that's just in the last couple of years, including having an active dating account on an app that focuses on what's called Predator's Paradise, this thing. It's called Kick. And people have been arrested for preying on underage girls. And by the way, that's all the Oppo research that's come out during the Democrats' primary. Republicans haven't released any of this stuff. seeing them rationalize the support that they've now decided they have to throw Graham Platner's way has been a fascinating insight into who these people are and how craven they are for power and how much they hate Donald Trump, yes, but even more so you for voting for Donald Trump. I mean, how much do you have to hate the electorate of this country to convince yourselves and try to convince others that Graham Platner is fit for office? I think the question answers itself. James Carville appeared on Chris Cuomo's podcast. Chris Cuomo looked a lot like Marlon Brando in Apocalypse Now. I don't know what's going on with this guy. He's like in a cave with a beam of light shining on his face, like he's some sort of maniacal serial killer. Setting that aside, though, what's most enlightening about this exchange is what James Carville has to say. We'll stop and start a bit, but let's begin. James Carville explaining the Graham Platner phenomenon to everybody.
7: If you went and you had four deployments and have some kind of effect on your mentality,
10: well,
7: it would be.
10: He had PTS and he struggled, and that explains a lot of his earlier stuff.
7: I understand that. And that's the larger issues. He's dealing with this from Susan Collins' wars. And I think people see that and they say, you know, I would be radicalized myself if something like that happened. And maybe it would be a good idea in the United States Senate to have a veteran, who has struggled with mental issues and put him on the Veterans Affairs Committee, because he's not the only veteran. He's not the only combat veteran that's not profoundly affected by what happened to them during these wars.
0: He's right. There are veterans who have been profoundly affected by their service, and God bless them all. And we raise money for them here on a regular basis, and I volunteer to help them, and it needs more focus and it needs more attention. I don't think that means that puts them in the top of the line to be qualified to be a United States senator. And by the way, it would be one thing if Graham Platner were running on an entire platform of, I'm a vet, I've got mental health problems, and I want to go to the Senate to help other vets with mental health problems, because that's not what he's running on. He's running on the same anti-oligarch billionaire kind of un-American, anti-free market Marxist garbage that Bernie Sanders has been running on for over three decades. There's nothing new about anything Graham Platner is saying. In fact, it's over 100 years old. You can read the original. It was written in a library at Oxford by Karl Marx. Was it Oxford or Cambridge? I'm not sure which library. But he was a freeloader, too, by the way. Karl Marx also lived off of his parents while he wrote his manifesto. Just like Graham Platner, who, by the way, does live off his parents. He also lives off of you because he's a 100% disabled veteran. He doesn't lead with that very often either. He claims he's an oyster farmer, even though his oyster farm is relatively new and only has one client, his mommy. That's fine. Set that all aside. James Carville is making the case that we need to have someone with mental illness in the United States Senate. I think we do already, by the way. His name's Dick Durbin. All right, a little bit more from James Carville.
10: Be more instructive of the point that it doesn't matter because he's right about what's wrong, so people aren't going to analyze him the way they analyze somebody else.
7: And you make alliances. So let's go back. Franklin Roosevelt, Winston Churchill. Who did they work with? Well, Joseph Stalin.
10: Mm-hmm.
7: Well, the Sicilian mob. Because there was a larger good here. There was something else. We couldn't, you know, today's progressives, oh my God. Stalin killed, he was even worse than Hitler. He may have been, but they perceived that the threat. And I think correctly, and we never go in history and say, well, I just can't like Franklin Roosevelt because he sent Stalin billions of tons of equipment. Or Churchill snuck off during the war to meet with him in Moscow. Or he was at Yalta. He was at Tehran. He was at, you name it, Tehran. When you saw something like this, sometimes you make alliances that you would not have made under a different set of circumstances.
0: And there right. I think it is. That's the American Democratic Party today. 11th day of June, 2026. That's who they are. Hey, you make alliances with people to defeat the enemy. Roosevelt and Churchill, they made an alliance with Stalin because Hitler was the greater enemy, and that's where we are now. Sure, Graham Plattner is like Stalin, but we got to defeat Hitler. That would be you. You're the Nazi supporting the Hitler, Donald Trump. That's where they are. 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
24: Key News Hour from Town Hall. I'm Rich Thomason.
25: All they have to do is have to start signing a paper.
24: President Trump says that's all it will take for Iran to end hostilities with the U.S. The president says an agreement has been fleshed out, but Iran is foot-dragging, playing us for suckers, is how Mr. Trump puts it. His bottom line remains the same. Iran must never get a nuclear weapon. True to his word, the president ordered more strikes on Iranian military targets.
26: President Trump foreshadowed it Wednesday, telling reporters in the Oval Office,
25: "We're going to be attacking them, very hard."
26: A few hours later, Defense Secretary Pete Hegseth telling reporters at Central Command headquarters in Tampa, Florida,
27: CENTCOM, Central Command, will be busy tonight.
26: A few hours later, U.S. Central Command said it had completed its latest round of airstrikes just before the sun rose Thursday in Iran, targeting military surveillance, communications, and air defense sites. It did not elaborate on the damage done. Iran retaliated with strikes targeting Bahrain, Kuwait, and Jordan, all of which host U.S. troops. I'm Ben Thomas.
24: The Iran conflict has driven energy prices higher. However, the president assures us that prices will plunge once the war has been settled. There have been flight disruptions and widespread power outages amid violent weather across parts of the Midwest. Storms moved into the Chicago area yesterday afternoon, downing trees and damaging buildings. A dramatic come-from-behind victory for the New York Knicks, Game 4 of the NBA Finals. Coming back from a 29-point deficit, they beat the San Antonio Spurs 107-106, moving the Knicks closer to their first NBA championship title since 1973. Game 5 in San Antonio on Saturday. Watching Wall Street this morning, the Dow futures 378 points higher. NASDAQ futures are up 349 points. More on these stories, townhall.com.
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20: 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Although the country is no stranger to user data leaks, the scale of the latest hack had shocked the public. More than 37 million people were exposed in a country of 51 million people. The regulators have found that the company also collected 11 million users' data from other websites without permission. The investigators have said they believe a former employee is responsible for the hack.
24: The BBC's Jay Kwan. Not a reincarnation of the Troubles, but there is trouble afresh. In Northern Ireland, a second night of violence over a stabbing in Belfast. Sudanese man allegedly stabbed Stephen Ogilvy, leaving him partially blind. Townhall.com. Republicans are getting an edge up in Florida.
21: The Florida Supreme Court has allowed the use of a new U.S. House map drawn by Republicans in the midterm elections. The court declined a request to issue a temporary injunction against the map. Attorneys representing voters argued that the new districts violate a state constitutional ban on political gerrymandering. Republicans currently hold 20 of the state's 28 U.S. House seats. The new voting districts could improve the GOP chances to win 4 additional seats in November. I'm Lisa Dwyer.
24: When Elon Musk's rocket company SpaceX makes its debut in the American stock market, it wants smaller-pocketed mom-and-pop investors play a big role in what could be the biggest IPO in history. SpaceX steering some of its initial public offering of stock directly to what are called retail investors. More on these stories, townhall.com.
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7: On the line with me right now is Mike Hess. 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Tell us about that.
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2: NCI News, I'm Mike Rayleigh. The North Carolina House gave initial approval to a bill that would delay new property values in several counties that completed reappraisals this year. The legislation would push these new values back until 2027 and give property owners an extra year. Republican House Speaker Dustin Hall told reporters,
3: "We continue to give that tax relief while also making sure we're investing in this state's most important asset, which we believe are its people."
2: State lawmakers are moving forward with efforts to regulate homeless camps across North Carolina and crack down on drugs and homeless shelters. The Senate Judiciary Committee on Wednesday gave a favorable report to House Bill 437, which would impose harsher restrictions on people who attempt to sell drugs in homeless shelters. More U.S. strikes on Iran.
4: The U.S. military has begun another round of strikes against Iran after President Donald Trump said more were coming, with Trump warning that Tehran would pay the price for stalled negotiations.
5: We'll see what happens, but we hit them hard yesterday, and we're going to hit them again hard today.
4: I'm Lisa Dwyer.
2: The United States Postal Service says North Carolina had the 12th most dog attacks on mail carriers in the nation last year. Raleigh USPS carrier Antoine Welcome told CBS 17.
6: Dogs are, you know, much like people. They have good and bad days. And the one thing that we don't want is an encounter in which a carrier is bitten, because those are very costly, not only for the homeowner, but for the carrier as well.
2: Construction on the first North Carolina Buc-ee's location is officially underway in Mebane. Buc-ee's officials and community leaders gathered Wednesday morning to break ground on the project. Mebane Mayor Ed Hooks.
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2: Correspondent Jennifer King reports on the trial of a man charged with igniting the 2025 Palisades fire in California. Prosecutors say it was premeditated arson.
10: Attorneys in Los Angeles laid out opening statements in the federal trial of Jonathan Rindernecht, charged with destruction of property and arson for allegedly starting last year's deadly Palisades wildfire. Whether prosecutors can prove that he started a fire on January 1st that flared up a week later will be at the center of the trial. Assistant U.S. Attorney Matt O'Brien told jurors Rindernecht was a troubled young man who was angry after a recent breakup. Investigators placed him at the scene because he called 911 for help 16 times. Then followed firefighters up the hill to videotape them. I'm Jennifer King.
2: AP's Lisa Dwyer reports that violence continues to erupt in Northern Ireland.
4: Violence erupted a second night in Northern Ireland as Belfast police used water cannons to disperse protesters angry over a stabbing attack. 30-year-old Sudanese man who claimed asylum in the UK has been charged with attempted murder and other charges after allegedly stabbing a resident with a knife, leaving him partly blind. Tuesday, homes believed to house immigrants were set ablaze, leaving many homeless. I'm Lisa Dwyer.
2: Dog owners in Wrightsville Beach could soon face significantly higher penalties for failing to clean up after their pets as town leaders look for ways

0: to address ongoing complaints about dog waste. Doug Wilson, a Wrightsville Beach resident and founder of an advocacy group, Wrightsville Beach Dog, says...
1: People not picking up. 10% of the folks cause problems for 90% of the people. And there are steps that can be taken to relieve that.
0: Mike Rayleigh, NCI News.
2: Good morning. Partly cloudy skies are in the forecast today, and it's even hotter. High temperatures soar into the mid to upper 90s, with a heat index likely reaching the triple digits. We will have about a 30% chance of a pop-up storm. Tonight, it's mostly clear. Lows are in the low to mid 70s. Highs range from 95 to 100 tomorrow. It's partly cloudy with isolated storm chances. I'm meteorologist Kat Campbell in the NCN Weather Center.
3: Right now here in the Sand Hills area, we have sunny skies, 73 degrees, humidity 83%, 2.68, winds southwest at 8 and pressure's at 30.02. It is 7:15. Let's take a look at your Sand Hills news for this Thursday morning. Well, Moore County Schools announced several leadership appointments within the district. That's all effective on June the 1st. The following appointments have been made. Rochelle Dunlop will be principal at Connect Academy. Quintenta Pratt, principal at Cranes Creek Middle School. Carlos Rodriguez, principal of Ellis Middle School. Jerry Cassidy, principal at High Falls Elementary. Ashley Priest, principal of Sand Hills Farm Life, and Jamie Burr, principal at Southern Pines Elementary School. Police are investigating after a 17-year-old was shot and killed early Wednesday morning in Sanford. Officers responded around 1:30 a.m. to Oak Branch Lane at the Oaks apartment complex near U.S. 1 after reports of a crash and a person who had been shot. When officers arrived, they found several damaged vehicles and a teenage boy suffering from a gunshot wound. He was taken to the hospital but died on the way. Investigators believe the shooting and crash are connected. Authorities said the teen was shot on one side of the apartment complex. Afterwards, he drove along Oak Branch Lane before crashing into multiple unoccupied parked cars, including a Lee County Sheriff Office patrol vehicle. Video of the scene showed a heavy police presence with evidence markers spread across the street and parking lot as officers worked to piece together what happened. On the opposite side of the complex, an SUV involved in the crash had significant front-end side damage after hitting at least three parked vehicles, including a patrol car. The investigation remains ongoing, and police have not released any other additional details. That's your latest Sand Hills news this morning from the Sand Hills Sentinel. And, of course, if you need more information, just head on over to sandhillsentinel.com to get it. It is 7:18. Sports is next here on WEEB.
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5: NCN Sports. Good morning. I'm Tony Rixby. The New York Knicks made a record comeback from 29 points down, moved to the brink of their first championship since 1973, beating the San Antonio Spurs 107-106 in Game 4 of the NBA Finals. Knicks coach Mike Brown.
6: And our guys showed their resiliency and showed they're connected enough to handle a moment like that. The series isn't over. It's going to be tough down in San Antonio. But I applaud all my guys and all my coaches for trying to find a way and finding a way to get in the win tonight.
5: Carolina Hurricanes back in Raleigh tonight for Game 4 of the Stanley Cup Finals. The best of seven series between the Canes and Vegas Golden Knights tied at two apiece. Canes defenseman Jacob Slavin has already won an Olympic gold medal this year. Now he's two wins away from a Stanley Cup. He says it's been a dramatic series.
7: I feel like it's one of those series where you just don't know what's going to happen, but it's a battle and it's fun.
5: The Nashville Sound scored 7 unanswered runs to send the Durham Bulls to their 8th straight loss, 8-5 at First Horizon Park in Nashville yesterday. The Wilson Warbirds used the long ball to bounce back in Lynchburg. They used a pair of home runs and 3 big offensive innings, beating the Hill City Howlers 8-7 at City Stadium. North Carolina baseball team off to Omaha for the College World Series. They'll begin play on Friday night against Ole Miss. Tar Heels coach Scott Forbes says this is an all-about-business trip.
8: But I explained to them, you know, the better you play, the more you win, the longer you get to enjoy where you're going to be. 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
5: It will be the 13th trip to the College World Series in Omaha for the Tar Heels, still seeking their first College World Series national championship. 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
5: The Carolina Blaze professional softball team improved to 2-0 on the season. Former Tennessee Volunteers pitcher Carlin Pickens struck out 5 in her professional debut. The Blaze handled the Portland Cascade 11-2 at Smith Family Field in Durham on Wednesday night. Former Duke star Anna Gold went 3-for-3 with 2 RBIs, saying it's great to be playing back on the Duke field again.
11: I think I just made so many memories at Duke playing there, and now I get to make more memories with my team now, so I can't wait to see what we do and accomplish here.
5: In Major League Baseball yesterday, the Atlanta Braves lost their 2nd straight to the Chicago White Sox. 2-1 was the final. Baltimore Orioles 7-2 over the Seattle Mariners. Washington Nationals bested by the San Francisco Giants 11-10. Athletics over the Brewers 4-3. And the Twins beat the Tigers 6-4. Tony Rixby, NCN Sports.
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26: This is Steve Woodward teeing off. When Charlie Kirk died before our eyes, a bullet piercing his neck, every dormant emotion in our souls erupted. Anguish, sorrow, and later, despair, grief, deep-rooted anger. Anyone who viewed the moment when Charlie violently pitched backward, disappearing behind a table, typically does not want to see it again. But amid this collective mourning after September 10 last year, we were met by a reality almost more saddening. We discovered a mind-numbing subset of individuals reveling in his death, saluting the assassin's courage. We knew in these dark hours that common decency, dignity, preceded Charlie in death. And this week, we learned that numerous people fired from jobs after heinous social media posts celebrating Charlie's fate have won large financial settlements, collectively $1.5 million. They are cloaking themselves in the First Amendment boasting that Charlie got what was coming as a Second Amendment defender. With payments in hand and vile news organizations such as USA Today gloating, grotesque monsters vengefully bask. After 250 years, surely in America, we can protect speech without murdering humanity. I'm Steve Woodward. Teed off again.
2: Even hotter temperatures are in store today with highs soaring into the mid to upper 90s. Skies are partly cloudy with a small chance of an isolated storm popping up. Tonight will be mostly clear and warm. Lows are in the low to mid 70s. Tomorrow, it's partly cloudy with a chance of an isolated storm. The big story, it continues to heat up with highs ranging from 95 to 100. I'm meteorologist Kat Campbell in the NCN Weather Center.
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0: 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Welcome back to the most listened to program in all of the Sand Hills. It's time once again for Mornings with the Leader Man. I am Steve Leader Adams, along with Stephen Woodward this morning. Good morning, Stephen.
1: Good morning, Leader Man. Good morning, everybody, on this thunderous Thursday in the Sand Hills.
0: Don't forget, of course, we are being heard around the world and around the area on many streaming services. 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Click on that, then click the link in the play button in your business. Weather for us today here in the Sand Hills area. Let's see. Weather. Come here, please. Thank you. It's going to be a hot day. Miserably hot. Sunny. High humidity. 96 for a high tonight. Clear. 74 tomorrow. We'll throw in a small chance of a shower thunderstorm. And sunny. And hot. With a high of 98. Saturday. Look for sunny. 95. Still the same situation. Sunday, 40% chance of getting wet. Still sunny and hot. High of 97. Monday, 50-50 shot of getting wet. 92 for a high. And Tuesday, we get a little break on the temperature. Showers and possibly a thunderstorm with a high of 84. Wednesday, let's see, 86 for a high. Right now, around the Sand Hills, winds are southwest at 8, pressure is 30.02, dew point 68, humidity 83%. We have sunny skies, 73 degrees currently here at Talk 97.3 FM, 104.1 FM, and 990 AM, WEEB.

0: All right. Little Cher, Do You Believe in Love? It is 7:35 past the hour on this, what is this, Thursday morning.
1: That's a therapeutic Thursday, yes.
0: Yeah, tough trivia Thursday day also. So, with all that in mind, last night if you stayed up for it, and I'm sure most of you did if you were watching, no, I take that back. The Knicks were losing so bad. They were behind by 29 points late in the third. And you said, this thing's done. Put a spork in it. Well, doggone it, they didn't come back and win the thing with 1.2 seconds left to go.
1: Yeah, on a tip-in of a missed shot.
0: Yeah. Anyway, here's how it all sounded there at the end, so you can say at least you heard it.
2: Nobody guarding the inbound pass. Brunson gets it, fires up a three. Shot no good. The tip, it's gone! It's gone! It's gone! With 1.2 remaining, Knicks take the lead. And it's 107-106. Bedlam here at the Garden. They can't believe it. That's it. It's over. The greatest comeback in NBA playoff history. The Knicks pull off the miracle comeback and lead it 3-1. Now one win away from a title.
0: Yeah, it was a big comeback. Of course, I turned it off because I said, you know, this thing's done. Put a fork in it. But then I switched TVs in my place, and it was on. And I, you know, they had come back within like four. And I said, wow, we got a ball game here. So I watched it to the end, and it was a good little comeback there.
1: It is remarkable how a home team that has been on such a roll cannot feed off of the energy in their own arena. How did they get behind 29 points? I don't get it.
0: They were trailing by big numbers early on.
1: Unbelievable.
0: Just couldn't hit it.
1: So. Meanwhile, the Hurricanes are back in Raleigh at Lenovo Center tonight for Game 5 of the Stanley Cup Final.
0: Yeah, tied up 2-2.
1: Tied up 2-2 after a dramatic victory in Las Vegas couple of days ago, and so we'll see if the Hurricanes manage to come out flat in their home arena like the Knicks did. I don't know what to think about all this.
0: Well, we'll pull for them. Hope that they win. It's good for the community and for
1: Absolutely.
0: The state. So
1: no, they're a very likable team.
0: We'll let the Vegas. Knights, is that what they are, the Knights?
1: The Golden Knights.
0: Golden Knights.
1: Nobody knows why.
0: We'll let them leave all their golden in Vegas.
1: Yeah, we'll see if the gold is ends up being a bit tarnished when all is said and done.
0: Police in Washington State are looking for a man that alleged... Oh, by the way, yesterday I had to go to the dermatologist again to get number two of... About skin that had potential cancer in it, removed from the top of my head. I got one more to go next in two Wednesdays from now. And the top of my forehead. Too many days on the golf course, people. This is when you play all day, every day, and bring that handicap down to zero. These are just consequences.
1: And you were like Greg Norman, you chose not to wear a hat?
0: I didn't wear a hat, no.
1: Uh-huh.
0: Once in a while, I'd wear a brim, but not the hat. And now yeah. I'm paying a price for it. So they took a chuck out of the top of my head, but you won't see it when they're through. Dr. Shi, there at Pinehurst Dermatology and Mohs Surgical, does the surgery very patient. Doctor, you know, because they talked about snipping hair, and I went, wait, whoa, whoa, whoa, whoa, whoa. I said, ever since I was a little kid, man, I'm pretty prissy about my hair. I said, all the way through college, I said, I might have been a long-haired hippie, but it was styled and kept neat.
1: There you go.
0: So anyway, they snipped only the area that they were removing, so I wouldn't see anything. So... When they pull the staples out and couple of weeks. It should continue to finish healing, so you won't see anything. It's just like right here on my forehead, where it's just about finished healing right above my left eye. You can't hardly see it anymore. And in fact, took out some of the wrinkles on my forehead, so I can't complain about that. I'm in good shape. And Nurse Debbie was right there with him to make sure everything went right.
1: So
0: she administered the lidocaine and the cauterizes any bleeders. So it was a painless operation, other than a few sticks. Everything went like it was supposed to go. So kudos to them for a job well done.
1: Yeah, did you capture it on video?
0: Well, I got a picture of the finished product.
1: Well,
0: I showed you.
1: Yes, and now I
0: saw all those staples smiling back at you.
1: Now I have to live with the trauma of that for the rest the rest of the show. Yeah.
0: Yeah. Today I'm not allowed to get it wet till tomorrow, so today I'm wearing a hat.
1: Yes, you look like
0: very that. Rare for me.
1: I thought I walked into a recording session with the Backstreet Boys.
0: Yeah. But it's a WEEB hat. Very rare.
1: It is.
0: Very valuable.
1: Yes.
0: So anyway. All right, well, police in Washington State are looking for a man that allegedly lit an entire rack of bras on fire inside a Walmart. There are photos of him and cops believe he is the teenager between 16 and 18. Here are people reacting to the fire.
3: You can't make this up. Look at this. I'm in Walmart in Renton. It's time to go. It's on fire. What's going on?
0: You'll live through it, dude.
1: Was that a mostly peaceful protest, or what was going on there?
0: Do you ever fly Air Canada?
1: I have maybe once or twice in my entire adult life, but not.
0: You might be lucky to be alive then. A pilot for Air Canada was arrested after being caught flying without a valid license and had apparently been doing so for years. I believe it was like 17 years.
1: Is this another?
0: Air Canada says that although Jeffrey Wall didn't have a correct updated license, he was still competent to fly. Peel Police Deputy Chief Nick Mikovic explains all this.
4: This investigation and the details surrounding it read like a movie script. During that time, he captained over 900 domestic flights, earning millions of dollars in salary for those captaining flights, but also flew tens of thousands of passengers.
1: So what's the big deal? He's clearly a competent pilot. I mean, didn't Leo DiCaprio
0: do... He's not licensed.
1: I know, but didn't Leo DiCaprio do this movie already?
0: Well, yeah, well, I guess this guy has the training and all that to do it. And whatnot. Leo DiCaprio's movie was Catch Me If You Can.
1: Yeah.
0: And
1: flying for Pan Am.
0: Yeah. So.
1: But would you rather have an unlicensed, competent pilot or a slightly inebriated, licensed pilot?
0: I'd rather have one that's licensed and not inebriated.
1: Oh, you want it all. I see. Okay.
0: Yeah.
1: Okay.
0: Since I'm going where he's going.
1: They've
0: and if that's down into the ground, I want it to be on wheels and.
1: Yeah.
0: And a perfect three-point landing.
1: Well, it is mind-boggling that someone could get away with that for so long. And clearly he was a competent pilot because nobody ever said, you know, you're not a very good pilot. Are you sure you belong up here? Apparently. Anyway,
0: yeah, so Clint Eastwood had a movie where he was substituted out for a pilot of a hijacked plane. And he's going down the runway and it's kind of lopping like he's driving a stick shift. And the other pilot turns to him and says, I don't mean to ask this, but can you fly a plane? And he says, nope, never had a desire to do so. And that's when he punched out the bad guy and the movie moved on from there.
1: Yeah, I bet it did.
0: He made his day.
1: So has the Air Canada pilot been hired by Frontier, or what happened?
0: I don't know, right? Well, nobody can hire him now. probably will never get hired again. Sanitation workers in Milwaukee rescued a starving dog that was buried inside a garbage bin during their route, or route, however you want to say it. But they rescued the scared dog and took him to a shelter for care. And the supervisor who helped rescue him later adopted him and named him PJ. Now the dog has a permanent home with a loving owner. Sanitation supervisor Alex Halverson explained.
5: First time I pull him out of the garbage can, let me pick him up. You can tell he's getting stronger, too. When obviously, when he came to us, he was pretty scrawny. Since he was starving, I had peanut butter and jelly sandwiches. So I gave him two of my peanut butter and jelly sandwiches. He ate those. He didn't even chew. He just inhaled. He did poop in the truck, which I thought was kind of funny. And so a dog who can persist and can still trust people, and he hasn't met a single person he doesn't want pets from, just made me feel like that was kind of the one.
0: Well, peanut butter was a good choice. High calorie, high protein. Getting him feeling better. So hopefully they'll have a long life together. And he won't be neglected. All right. Let's torture ourselves now with the late night Unique Boys. And see with 50 staff writers if they can come up with one single decent joke. We'll give it a try. Don't get your hopes up.
6: Researchers published a study this week that attributes falling U.S. fertility rates on the invention of the iPhone, I guess because it made it easier to look up the cost of childcare.
7: Hey, I saw that ahead of the World Cup, Coors Light introduced the Taller Boy, a canister that holds three beers at once.
8: Ooh.
7: Ooh, yeah. Three Coors Lights together, that almost makes one real beer.
6: An Air Canada pilot was arrested this week after an investigation uncovered that he has been flying for at least 17 years without a proper license. If convicted, he could face up to 5 years at Frontier.
1: There they go again, stealing my lines.
0: Yeah. Speaking of those Taller Boys, Coors Light's new Taller Boy packs, three beers into one can, as we've already told you, but it can't stop there.
9: First, Coors Light gave you the Taller Boy, three beers in one giant can. Now, Budweiser says, why stop there? Introducing the new Budweiser six-pack can. That's right, six beers, one can, zero dignity. Still too small? Then grab the all-new keg can. You'll need a forklift to pour it and a bathroom strategy before opening it. Keg can from Bladder Buster Brewing, making poor decisions more efficient since 2026.
1: Now, this Coors Light Taller Boy, is it just a big tall can or is it a wide?
0: I haven't seen it.
1: Wow. Okay, well. That's some marketing genius is feeling pretty good about himself, getting all this free publicity.
0: Yeah.
1: Or herself, I should say. It might have been a marketing.
0: Well, let me
1: female. There are a few of those out there.
0: Let me see if I can see a picture of this bad boy. No, it looks like it's slightly wider, but three cans tall.
1: Hmm. Okay. Well.
0: It might be the same size, but it's definitely, yeah, three cans tall, same size.
1: Wow.
0: And it says Coors across, you know, lots of O's.
1: Oh, I see, yeah. Clever, yeah.
0: Let's see, 3, 6, 9, 12, 15 O's and an RS.
1: Well, I guess the World Cup is starting tomorrow night at 9 o'clock. And, no, that's
0: tonight.
1: Tonight in Mexico and tomorrow night,
0: in
1: the U.S. plays Paraguay in Los Angeles at 9 o'clock Eastern.
0: Today, being June the 11th, is Corn on the Cob Day. This is why the world despises us, I do believe. Let's check this out.
10: Happy Corn on the Cob Day. Here's to slathering butter and pouring salt on your hot and tasty corn on the cob.
0: Damn right.
10: Sitting there in the little ceramic corn on the cob boat, resting between two plastic yellow corn-shaped skewers thrust into the ends so as to not burn your fingers. Revel as you hungrily devour lines of puffy, tender kernels from their golden tube of flavor. Left to right, like a typewriter. Unless you're one of those weirdos who bite the kernels all the way around like my Uncle Hank. So thank you, Native Americans, for turning us on to a scrumptious summer favorite. Happy Corn on the Cob Day.
0: Yeah, so make sure you dip it into a big bowl of hot butter.
1: Oh, sure. It's a must.
0: That just makes it right there.
1: Yeah, and you don't have to use little plastic cob holders. You could upgrade to something made of, you know, a precious
0: gem. Use the whole gem. The shuck of it as a handle, like they do at the fair.
1: Yeah. That's what you do if you're running for elected office. You got to learn how to eat corn properly at the fair. And then you have a corn dog after that.
0: Well, we all know what the Knicks did last night coming back from 29 down. But what about the not headline news, folks?
8: This is not headline news. The Knicks came back from 29 points down to beat the Spurs in Game 4 of the NBA Finals. San Antonio may remember the Alamo, but in the fourth quarter they forgot how to defend. The World Cup tournament starts today. When any of the games end is anyone's guess. Scientists found wind coming from a black hole in the Milky Way. Learn more about it in the new documentary, Space Farts. And Social Security is projected to run out of funds by 2032, which explains why your grandmother just started an OnlyFans. This is not headline news.
0: And another not headline news, Barack Obama has a new podcast. It's about how he came up with the design of his new library, and it's called What the Hell Was I Thinking?
1: Yeah.
0: Christian energy drinks are now a thing. Red Bull gives you wings. These drinks also give you a halo.
1: Nice.
0: Experts say bumblebees can solve complex problems. The smartest ones attend school in the Ivy League. H-I-V-E.
1: Yeah. Give me a rim shot for that one, please.
0: Florida officials are investigating the death of dozens of animals at Sloth World. However, the case is moving very slowly. Coors Light is introducing a new Taller Boy canister that holds and insulates 3 cans of beer. But since it's Coors Light, you still need 16 of them to catch a buzz. Hmm. Dr. Oz turns, how old do you think he is today?
1: Oz?
0: Yeah.
1: I'll go with 63.
0: You think he's that young? I would have put him in his 70s.
1: What is he?
0: 66.
1: Oh, see, I was close.
0: If you don't know who he is, he's the guy who stands next to a morbidly obese man with purple hands and a Big Mac sauce on his chin. I didn't want to read that one anyway. Screw it.
1: Yeah, that's ridiculous.
0: That's anti-stuff here. Rosie O'Donnell says he's done getting plastic surgery. Good. When I get your stupid face off the TV. And someone mistook her for Bill Belichick, and she said, never mind.
1: I saw where she's back in the U.S. I guess she got tired of being in exile in Ireland, where she realized nobody knew who she was.
0: The Ryan Gosling hit, Project Hail Mary, is coming to MGM Plus, which is huge news in alternate universes where people actually subscribe to MGM Plus. Even people who don't know which streaming service they have, and which ones they don't have, know that they don't have MGM Plus. Blake Lively and Ryan Reynolds were seen getting handsy with each other during a date night in New York City. Sources say they looked like they were having the best time her publicist could come up with. And lastly, Sammy Hagar says the secret to his marriage is sharing a bedroom. If you want more details about a 78-year-old sex life, get help, person. Get help. Okay. That's your not headline news.
1: I wish I knew who half of these celebrities are. Like Blake Lively. Is that a woman?
0: Yeah.
1: Named Blake?
0: Yeah.
1: Huh. What does she do?
0: She's Ryan Gosling's wife.
1: Wife.
0: She was on, what was the name of that, bit? It'll come to me.
1: Okay.
0: Getting through the older memory banks in there take a little longer for synapses to fire up. But she was in this, along with a lot of other known people now.
1: Celebs.
0: Celebs. Hmm.
1: So-called actresses and actors.
0: Yeah. Mm-hmm.
1: As Chris Plant
0: it'll
1: says,
0: come to me.
1: Dress up and make believe.
0: That one was boring when I listened to it earlier.
1: Hmm.
0: And that one was boring too.
1: Mm. Wow. They should give you a refund for this stuff.
0: Dirty sodas are becoming more and more popular these nowadays. They're basically mocktails that feature different sodas, candy, whipped cream, and other ingredients all mixed together. Experts do warn that these can be full of sugars with around 400 calories for a single drink. The crew at Fox tried some of these.
11: So we're going to start off with Brian's Dirty Soda.
12: Oh, nice.
11: So this is Dr. Pepper. I'm going to put a few squirts of coconut in here. We'll do a little bit of cream and even a little bit of candy.
12: So this is a dirty soda, and what makes it dirty is you're putting all this cream and...
11: Exactly. Everyone's looking for an elevated party drink to have that they can share with both kids and adults, teens alike. And, you know, we also watched The Mormon Wives. We saw what a fad it was becoming. And we looked at our town and the events we were already attending and said, our families, our communities would love this too.
1: Would somebody just slap her, please?
0: Yep, can't get some people to shut up.
1: I mean, how about just a shot and a beer and call it a day, you know?
0: Sometimes you just need to say hi to somebody.
11: I just wanted to say hi.
0: Okay, thank you.
1: Okay.
0: These
1: mocktails are ridiculous. I mean, if they're full of all this sugar, you're better off drinking the alcohol.
0: Yeah.
11: I just wanted to say hi.
0: Okay.
11: Hi.
0: Trying to cheer you up. Some of these I've listened to and they're no good. In case you were wondering, Billy Ray Cyrus says he survived a near fatal sepsis diagnosis. Hmm. Well, so did I do not long ago, calling his recovery a miracle because he prayed on a prayer rock to get better and get his singing voice back. I never knew you had one, but
13: I got really sick and almost died. And there was a toxicity of some type of whatever. I had a prayer answered. There's a prayer rock. I started getting on that rock every morning, every day. And I go put my knee in there. I was like, God, please. I got to the hospital. They said, Mr. Cyrus, get you close. It's gone. And I go, oh, even to dream again. Maybe write a song. Maybe go try and sing. And I go, I can't sing. I've been stricken with a disease and I have no voice. I can't talk. I said, Cyrus, you can't talk or sing now, but believe you can.
0: Yeah, you're the only one who believes you can.
1: Okay.
0: Don't break my heart. Yeah. My achy, breaking heart.
1: That's 30 seconds I'll never have back.
0: Yeah, well, we had to torture with something to get you to the break. All right, right now here in the Sand Hills area, we're looking at sunny skies and 75 degrees on our way, pushing 100 today. How about that? Humidity 78%, dew point 68. All your latest news, sports, and weather starts right now. It is 8 o'clock.
14: Even hotter temperatures are in store today, with highs soaring into the mid to upper 90s. Skies are partly cloudy with a small chance of an isolated storm popping up. Tonight will be mostly clear and warm. Lows are in the low to mid 70s. Tomorrow, it's partly cloudy with a chance of an isolated storm. The big story, it continues to heat up with highs ranging from 95 to 100. I'm meteorologist Kat Campbell in the NCN Weather Center.
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16: Breaking news this hour from Town Hall, I'm Rich Thompson. The United States and Iran have exchanged fire again. The U.S. hitting various military targets in Iran and the Iranians lashing out at U.S. bases in Bahrain, Jordan, and Kuwait. Secretary of War Hegseth says there could be more American attacks.
17: And that's not because we want to restart anything we don't have to restart. It's because the War Department is prepared to set the terms to ensure that we get the kind of deal President Trump expects.
16: A deal that would prevent Iran from ever getting a nuclear weapon. The president says an agreement has been drawn up. All that's required is for Iran to sign on the dotted line, and that's something the Iranians have not yet done. Mr. Trump criticizes them for foot dragging. The latest U.S. strikes coming in retaliation for Iran's downing of an American Army helicopter earlier in the week. Hundreds of flight cancellations in Chicago, hundreds of thousands of utility customers left without power, the aftermath of storms that battered the Midwest. A stunning comeback brings the Knicks to one win away from their first NBA title in 53 years.
18: The New York Knicks have made NBA history with an NBA Finals record 29-point comeback victory against the San Antonio Spurs in Game 4. New York faced the largest non-bubble home halftime deficit in Finals history and trailed 81-52 early in the third quarter before mounting the historic rally to win 107-106. OG Anunoby's tip-in of a Jalen Brunson missed three with 1.2 seconds left sealed the win. Spurs star Victor Wembanyama missed two key free throws with a minute 47 left. New York leads the series 3-1 and can close out its first championship since 1973 on Saturday. I'm Geffen Coolball.
16: Dow futures are up 382 points. NASDAQ futures ahead 336 points. More on these stories, townhall.com.
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16: A U.S. Senate race is drawing national attention, including attention from the White House.
20: Democrats need to flip four seats to take control of the Senate. In Maine, Republican Susan Collins is running for re-election. President Trump was asked if he is supporting her.
21: She's not my best friend at all, but she's a sane person, and she's a person that never missed a vote in many years.
20: Collins' opponent is a combat veteran, an oyster farmer, Graham Platner.
21: He's a phony. He's a real phony. He's a bad person.
20: Platner has faced questions about a skull and crossbones tattoo recognized as a Nazi symbol, and reports emerged he previously exchanged sexually explicit text messages with several women while married. Ed Donahue, Washington.
16: The mayor of a southern Philippine town devastated by this week's earthquake is pleading for Air Force helicopters to transport food to stave off hunger in places isolated by landslides. Monday's quake has left 47 people dead. News and analysis, townhall.com. Visa is embedding its payment network into ChatGPT.
22: The move will allow the chatbot to shop and complete transactions for users. This collaboration enables ChatGPT to make purchases at any merchant accepting Visa, unlike previous attempts limited to specific retailers. OpenAI will provide the technology for decision-making and purchasing, while Visa ensures secure transactions. The companies haven't disclosed financial terms or fees. Keith Peters, Washington.
16: Canada is considering barring kids younger than 16 from possessing social media accounts, joining a growing global effort to tighten safety protections. The government says social media platforms can obtain an exemption if they have put sufficient safeguards in place. The legislation introduced this week would create a new regulator, the Digital Safety Commission of Canada. More on these stories, townhall.com.
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1: CNN News. I'm Mike Riley. The North Carolina property tax moratorium bill would pause any increases in property taxes for 1 year. Is headed to Governor Stein's desk, but critics warn the move could create budget challenges for local governments. Guilford County Democratic Representative Pricey Harrison said,
2: "So we already have that other bill out there with the constitutional amendment. This just is like a double whammy for our county."
1: Ben Thomas reports that the U.S. and Iran began a new round of strikes this morning.
3: President Trump foreshadowed it Wednesday, telling reporters in the Oval Office,
4: "We're going to be attacking them very hard."
5: CENTCOM Central Command will be busy tonight.
3: A few hours later, U.S. Central Command said it had completed its latest round of airstrikes just before the sun rose Thursday in Iran, targeting military surveillance, communications, and air defense sites.
1: The man charged in the political assassination of the top Democrat in the Minnesota House and her husband, as well as the attempted murders of a state senator and his wife, is due to appear in federal court today to change his not guilty plea after federal prosecutors say they would not seek the death penalty against him. Severe to extreme drought conditions are significantly impacting North Carolina's agricultural sector. North Carolina state economist Jeffrey Dorfman told NCN News,
6: "Production costs for a farmer in North Carolina have gone up about 70% in the last 5 years, and commodity prices have gone down at the same time for everything pretty much except beef cows. So it was already shaping up to be a tough year."
1: Meanwhile, a National Weather Service heat advisory is in effect for many parts of the state. Ashley Ward is director of the Heat Policy Innovation Hub at Duke and tells NCN News,
7: "Many people have not yet adjusted their routines and their work schedules in expectation for summer heat. And so the body needs time to acclimate. And the same temperature later in the season can feel more stressful earlier in the season because we're not just quite ready for it yet."
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1: The Senate Judiciary Committee on Wednesday gave a favorable report to House Bill 437, which would impose harsher restrictions on people who attempt to sell drugs in homeless shelters. Correspondent Ed Donahue reports a Senate race is drawing White House attention.
10: President Trump is weighing in on the Senate race in Maine. Democrats need to flip 4 seats to take control of the Senate. In Maine, Republican Susan Collins is running for re-election. President Trump was asked if he is supporting her.
4: "You're not my best friend at all. These guys are. I get along well, but I have some. But she's the same person. And she's a person that never missed a vote in many years."
10: Collins' opponent is a combat veteran and oyster farmer, Graham Plattner.
4: "This guy is a thug. He's a fake thug. He's a phony."
1: Lisa Dwyer reports Republicans are getting an edge in Florida.
11: The Florida Supreme Court has allowed the use of a new U.S. House map drawn by Republicans in the midterm elections. The court declined a request to issue a temporary injunction against the map. Attorneys representing voters argued that the new districts violate a state constitutional ban on political gerrymandering. Republicans currently hold 20 of the state's 28 U.S. House seats. The new voting districts could improve the GOP chances to win 4 additional seats in November. I'm Lisa Dwyer.
1: The first Buggy's gas station in North Carolina officially broke ground in Mebane in Alamance County on Wednesday. Mebane Mayor Ed Hooks told NCN News,
12: "I think the other businesses in the city of Mebane can benefit from this. We see the impact on taxes, we have impact on community involvement."
1: The location plans to open its doors in late 2027. Mike Crayley, NCN News.
0: Good morning. Partly cloudy skies are in the forecast today, and it's even hotter. High temperatures soar into the mid to upper 90s, with a heat index likely reaching

0: reaching the triple digits, we will have about a 30% chance of a pop-up storm. Tonight, it's mostly clear. Lows are in the low to mid-70s. Highs range from 95 to 100 tomorrow. It's partly cloudy with isolated storm chances. I'm meteorologist Kat Campbell in the NCN Weather Center.
1: Right now, here in the Sand Hills area, we have sunny skies, 79 degrees. Humidity 70%, dew point up to 68 degrees. Winds are southwest at 10 and pressure 30.02. It is 8:15 straight up. Let's take a look at your Sand Hills news for this Thursday morning. Well, Moore County Schools have announced several leadership appointments within the district effective July the 1st. They are as follows. Rochelle Dunlop will be principal of Connect Academy. Quintina Pratt, principal of Cranes Creek Middle School. Carlos Rodriguez, principal at Elias Middle School. Jared Cassidy, principal at High Falls Elementary. Ashley Priest, principal of Sand Hills Farm Life Elementary. And Jamie Spurr, principal at Southern Pines Elementary School. Police are investigating after a 17-year-old was shot and killed early yesterday morning in Sanford. Officers responded around 1:30 in the morning to Oak Branch Lane at the Oak Apartments complex near U.S. 1 after reports of a crash and a person who had been shot. When officers arrived, they found several damaged vehicles and a teenage boy suffering from a gunshot wound. He was taken to the hospital but died on the way. Investigators believe the shooting and crash are connected. Authorities said that the teen was shot on one side of the apartment complex. Afterward, he drove along Oak Branch Lane before crashing into multiple unoccupied parked cars, including a Lee County Sheriff Office patrol car. Videos from the scene showed a heavy police presence with evidence markers spread across the street and parking lot as officers worked to piece together what happened. On the opposite side of the complex, an SUV involved in the crash had significant front and side damage after hitting at least three parked vehicles, including a patrol car. The investigation remains ongoing. Police have not released any more additional details. That's your latest Sand Hills news this morning from the Sand Hills Sentinel. And as always, if you need more information, just go to sandhillsentinel.com to retrieve it. It is 8:18. Here comes your sports.
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3: NCN Sports. Good morning. I'm Tony Rixby. The New York Knicks made a record comeback from 29 points down, moved to the brink of their first championship since 1973, beating the San Antonio Spurs 107-106 in Game 4 of the NBA Finals. Knicks coach Mike Brown.
4: And our guys showed their resiliency and showed they're connected enough to handle a moment like that. The series isn't over. It's going to be tough down in San Antonio. But I applaud all my guys and all my coaches for trying to find a way and finding a way to get in the win tonight.
3: Carolina Hurricanes back in Raleigh tonight for Game 4 of the Stanley Cup Finals. The best of seven series between the Canes and Vegas Golden Knights tied at two apiece. Canes defenseman Jacob Slavin has already won an Olympic gold medal this year. Now he's two wins away from a Stanley Cup. He says it's been a dramatic series.
5: I feel like it's one of those series where you just don't know what's going to happen, but it's fun.
3: The Nashville Sound scored seven unanswered runs to send the Durham Bulls to their eighth straight loss, 8-5 at First Horizon Park in Nashville yesterday. The Wilson Warbirds used the long ball to bounce back in Lynchburg. They used a pair of home runs and three big offensive innings, beating the Hill City Howlers 8-7 at City Stadium. North Carolina baseball team off to Omaha for the College World Series. They'll begin play on Friday night against Ole Miss. Tar Heels coach Scott Forbes says this is an all-about-business trip.
6: But I explained to him, you know, the better you play, the more you win, the longer you get to enjoy where you're going to be. So we're going out there to try to win a national championship, and that's first and foremost.
3: It will be the 13th trip to the College World Series in Omaha for the Tar Heels, still seeking their first College World Series national championship. 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
3: The Carolina Blaze professional softball team improved to 2-0 on the season. Former Tennessee Volunteers pitcher Carlin Pickens struck out 5 in her professional debut. The Blaze handled the Portland Cascade 11-2 at Smith Family Field in Durham on Wednesday night. Former Duke star Anna Gold went 3-for-3 with 2 RBIs, saying it's great to be playing back on the Duke field again.
9: I think I just made so many memories at Duke playing there, and now I get to make more memories with my team now, so I can't wait to see what we do and accomplish here.
3: In Major League Baseball yesterday, the Atlanta Braves lost their second straight to the Chicago White Sox. 2-1 was the final. Baltimore Orioles 7-2 over the Seattle Mariners. Washington Nationals bested by the San Francisco Giants 11-10. Athletics over the Brewers 4-3. And the Twins beat the Tigers 6-4. Tony Rixby, NCN Sports.
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23: This is Steve Woodward, teeing off. Institutions of higher learning have shut down diversity, equity, and inclusion departments, but the agendas that spawn DEI still lurk within academia. So-called prestigious universities demanding breathtaking tuitions glorify extreme left themes and deliver hyper-examination of towering figures such as Bad Bunny. Consider Yale University's riveting course, Bad Bunny, Musical Aesthetics and Politics. Not to be outbunnied, a Wellesley College course contemplates the politics of race, gender, and queerness in Bunny's performances. At the University of Chicago, students sharpen their intellect through a course entitled Queering God, which asks, is God queer? Can't afford Taylor Swift concerts? At Cal Berkeley School of Business, enrollees are immersed in the artistry, policy, and entrepreneurship, Taylor's version. Or, at Harvard, consider tackling Taylor Swift and Her World, an English course for literary purists. The authors who uncovered these lightweight fields of study note that we should not be surprised that employers complain new college graduates can't write properly and don't take their work seriously. They are products of 4 year summer camps, delivering participation diplomas and designed to make students comfortable. I'm Steve Woodward, totally teed off.
0: Even hotter temperatures are in store today, with highs soaring into the mid to upper 90s. Skies are partly cloudy with a small chance of an isolated storm popping up. Tonight will be mostly clear and warm. Lows are in the low to mid 70s. Tomorrow, it's partly cloudy with a chance of an isolated storm. The big story, it continues to heat up with highs ranging from 95 to 100. I'm meteorologist Kat Campbell in the NCN Weather Center.
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0: 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Welcome back to the most listened to program in all of the Sand Hills. It's time once again for Mornings with the Leader Man. I am Steve Leader Adams, along with Stephen Woodbury. Good morning, Stephen.
1: Good morning, Leader Man. Good morning, everybody, on this thunderous Thursday in the Sand Hills.
0: 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Upper right-hand corner of the page has the icon that says on the air, listen live. Click on that, hit a link button there, and play button in your business. Weather for us today here in the Sand Hills area. Well, it's going to be a hot one, very hot, so drink a lot of water, and don't forget your pets. Sunny today, 96 for a high. Bring them inside. They need the AC as bad as you do. Clear tonight, a little 74. Tomorrow, slight chance of a shower or thunderstorm. Heat index value will be 104 tomorrow with an official high of 98. Saturday, 95 for your high. Sunday, chance of showers and thunderstorms, 97 for a high. Just, does it get any better? No. 50-50 shot of rain on Monday, but temperatures will peak out at 92. Tuesday, things will be capped at 84 degrees, and Wednesday, looking 86. Right now, around the Sand Hills, winds are from the southwest at 10. Pressure is 30.02, 2.68. Humidity 70%. We have sunny skies, 79 degrees currently here at Talk 97.3 FM, 104.1 FM, and 990 AM WEEB. All righty. It is 8:34 past the hour on this, this Thursday. Yeah. Trying to do too many things at one time here. Anyway.
1: You know, nothing is more annoying to me than the feels-like temperature created by the climate hysterical types. Well, it's 98, but it feels like 104.
0: Well, when you factor it, it's a way of telling you it's very humid out there.
1: Yeah, okay, well, you can figure that out on your own.
0: Wow.
1: What if I think it only feels like 103? Doesn't my opinion count?
0: No, nope, not at all. They do it by math.
1: Yeah, math.
0: All right, we'll get your opinion here in just a second.
1: Rigged math.
0: All right, it is Thursday. You know what that means. But we get to tough trivia time. We'll bounce you through a couple of things that are equally as important. Let's see here.
1: Is there anything more important than humiliating me with ridiculous trivia?
0: No, but I thought I'd give you a little redemption here. From stupid news files. Sometimes you can put your head against a woman's belly and hear a baby's heartbeat. Sometimes you can rest your head there and hear Heartbeat Song by Kelly Clarkson. A woman on TikTok is going viral for revealing that she accidentally swallowed her AirPod. She was grabbing her vitamins from the table and inadvertently added an AirPod to the pile. Boy, this is a bright one, and she's giving birth. She didn't realize it until she had sat in her car, and it said that her AirPod. She realized she didn't have her AirPod with her, or so she thought. She slowly came to the realization and freaked. The woman kept posting updates over the next few days and follows her anxiously awaiting good news from her bowels, but it never came. Her stomach was feeling increasingly messed up due to laxatives and stress, and on day five, she finally went to the doctor to get an x-ray and figured out that it was still stuck inside her. She was not. She evidently passed it without seeing it.
1: What a
0: this
1: what
0: all
1: a
0: went
1: tale.
0: Down last week, and she has since recovered. She said she hasn't replaced the AirPod yet, but she will.
1: I think it's a story about an airhead as much as an AirPod.
0: Yeah. Looking at her picture, she looks like an airhead. Anyway. All right. Now we'll humiliate you. Go straight to the source here.
1: Okay. From airhead to bonehead. Here we go.
0: Well, no. A few more things. Tom Brady has launched a new organic coconut drink called Good Nut. Like we said, last hour of the 26th World Cup gets underway today in Mexico City, with Mexico taking on South Africa. The U.S. national team plays their first game tomorrow in L.A. against Paraguay.
1: I'll do it, Paraguay. Okay.
0: Today's impossible question. On average, it takes you 47 minutes to do this. Usually it's a weekly chore. Some people do it more than once a week.
1: 47 minutes?
0: Mm-hmm.
1: To do this. Fold a fitted sheet.
0: Yeah, really.
1: I don't know. 47 minutes to do one thing. Sounds very tedious. I don't know. Lawn mowing?
0: That's what I would have guessed next, but that's incorrect.
1: Okay.
0: Grocery shop.
1: Oh, okay. Well,
0: grocery shop.
1: That seems to be an inefficient shopper to me.
0: Well, it depends on the size of your family and all that.
1: I guess 47 minutes. My gosh.
0: Got to do some calculating, I guess, as to what size meat you need. All right, time for Thursday's tough trivia. It being the NBA Finals going on, they got several NBA questions here. Just think of the most obvious players. Like, which NBA player has won the most MVP awards?
1: I guess
0: with six of them.
1: I guess I'd have to go with Michael Jordan.
0: Kareem Abdul-Jabbar.
1: Oh, well, how many did Jordan win?
0: I didn't say.
1: You mean Lew Alcindor. That's his original name.
0: Who was the first player to be drafted straight out of high school in the 1974 ABA draft when they had the American League?
1: I don't know. Julius Erving?
0: Moses Malone.
1: Moses Malone. What? Mm. How am I supposed to know all this NBA stuff?
0: Like I said, it's just a few of these. Okay. Which team holds the record for the most wins in a single regular NBA season?
1: I guess I'll revert to my...
0: The Golden State Warriors.
1: Really?
0: 73 wins. In the 2015-16 season.
1: Oh, during the dawn of the Steph Curry age, I guess. Huh?
0: Who is the all-time leading scorer in NBA history?
1: I guess that would have, in NBA history, Wilt Chamberlain? No.

0: LeBron James.
1: Really?
0: Yeah.
1: I don't know. I haven't watched an NBA game.
0: Which player scored 100 points in a single NBA game?
1: Wilt Chamberlain.
0: Wilt Chamberlain.
1: Yeah. Wilt the Stilt.
0: Finally got one.
1: Yeah. He was also famous for scoring dates. I'll clean it up by calling them dates.
0: Why, are you talking about 10,000 dates?
1: I don't know. That's what he claims, that he was quite the ladies' man.
0: Yeah, I don't know about 10,000, but anyway, all right, enough of that. What is the oldest living thing on Earth?
1: Well, the oldest living thing on Earth, living thing.
0: I'll give you a big hint.
1: It's got to be a tree.
0: It's in California.
1: It's got to be a redwood tree.
0: It's in California and it's about 4,600 years old. It's a tree, but it's a Bristol cone pine.
1: Okay, well, I was 70% of the way to the correct answer.
0: Which two mammals lay eggs?
1: There's two mammals and they lay eggs, huh?
0: Mm-hmm. Well, the definition of an animal, of a mammal, was is live birth.
1: Yeah, me too. Well, this is going to be challenging. They lay eggs.
0: And they have hair.
1: And they have hair.
0: Mammals do.
1: Yeah.
0: And they feed their young.
1: Yeah.
0: That's the other characteristic.
1: Well, does a...
0: I hope I can pronounce the second one. First one is a platypus.
1: Mm-hmm.
0: And the other one is Echina, or Echina.
1: Mm.
0: I don't know.
1: An enchilada?
0: No.
1: Oh, okay. Well, that's information that I'm happy to go through life without.
0: Now things get easier. Huh. What is it called when plants convert sunlight into energy?
1: Into energy. It's called something synthesis.
0: It is.
1: Photosynthesis?
0: That's it.
1: Okay, I'm glad I didn't overthink that.
0: What is the largest mammal on Earth?
1: Michael Moore. No, let's see. The largest mammal on Earth. It's got to be a whale, doesn't it?
0: It is.
1: The big blue whale?
0: It is the big blue whale.
1: Okay, the great big beautiful blue whale.
0: What is the shortest war in human history?
1: Any argument with my spouse? No. Let's see. The shortest war in human history.
0: I'll give you a hint. It's a war between England and this country whose name was on my last RV on the back of it.
1: Oh.
0: It said Safari and it said something else.
1: Oh. Safari. The shortest war was between England and
0: Zanzibar.
1: Who
0: How many times you walk past that into my motorhome and
1: I now that you mentioned it,
0: right
1: yeah,
0: there.
1: I guess I just. Well, this is when you need somebody, a historian type of guy like Robert Levy in this chair.
0: Yeah.
1: He would have known that.
0: How long did that war last?
1: I'm going to go with 48 hours.
0: You would be incorrect, sir.
1: Okay. Well, there have been seven-day wars and six-day wars. I don't know.
0: Where's my buzzer?
1: I'm sure I'm going to find out.
0: I need a buzzer every now and then here, guys. Thank you. Between 38 and 45 minutes.
1: Huh. Really? Those Zanzibarians were... They look like Tim Walz trying to load a hunting rifle, I guess. But anyway.
0: What is the name of the research ship Charles Darwin traveled with?
1: Could we
0: be? The HMS what?
1: The HMS, I don't have a clue. The HMS Marauder.
0: Beagle.
1: Beagle?
0: Beagle.
1: Did you hear that, honey? Is honey a beagle?
0: She's half beagle.
1: Half Beagle.
0: The other half is Dotson.
1: The HMS Beagle. Well, that seems like a very unfitting name for a explorer, but anyway.
0: Which organization was awarded the Nobel Peace Prize in 1917, is still around, still collects a ton of money?
1: The Red Cross?
0: The Red Cross.
1: Boom.
0: Some say it's a legit organization. Others say that too many high-paid executives on the payroll. Like, who was it? What's her name? She was senator from North Carolina.
1: Elizabeth Dole.
0: Dole, yeah. She made $1 million as president of the Red Cross.
1: There you go.
0: That's kind of high.
1: Yeah, I think the Salvation Army does better work, actually. Has more far-reaching impact.
0: In 1927, who became the first man to fly solo nonstop across the Atlantic?
1: I guess that would be Charles Lindbergh.
0: It would be.
1: I like to call him Chuck, but Charles Lindbergh, and he was quite a pilot. I don't know how he made it that long without a bathroom break, but anyway.
0: How many U.S. presidents have been assassinated?
1: Okay. I'm going to go with three.
0: Four.
1: Oh, well. I meant to say four. Let's see. Lincoln, Kennedy.
0: Taft.
1: Jane.
0: One Taft.
1: William H. Taft?
0: Yeah. I can't remember.
1: And who was the fourth? They don't tell us?
0: I have to go to my phone.
1: But it doesn't matter.
0: Looks like it.
1: Who else was assassinated? Oh, McKinley? No.
0: Who were the four presidents assassinated?
2: Four U.S. presidents were assassinated while in office. Abraham Lincoln, shot in 1865. James A. Garfield, shot in 1881. William McKinley, shot in 1901. And John F. Kennedy, shot in 1963.
0: Okay, now you know.
1: Yes, all were shot, none poisoned. Kind of surprising.
0: What is the capital city of Canada?
1: Mm-hmm. I'm going to go with Ottawa.
0: You sure about that? You want to bet some money on it?
1: I'll go with Ottawa.
0: You want to put some money on it? Say $10? Then you're not sure. But you are correct.
1: Yeah, I think it's Ottawa. That's why their hockey team is called the Senators. See how that works?
0: Which element has the chemical symbol on the periodic table of O?
1: Oxygen?
0: This is a no-brainer there. It's oxygen.
1: Yeah, which has just been sucked out of the room, but anyway.
0: Now the easy one. Who painted the Mona Lisa?
1: Mona Lisa. It's so easy, I have no idea. Who painted the Mona Lisa?
0: Oh, sure.
1: A great painter.
0: And a great scientist.
1: Painted the Mona Lisa.
0: Came up with the first telescope.
1: Really? It was good. The guy was good. I used to know this. I guess I don't remember.
0: Leonardo da Vinci.
1: Da Vinci. There you go, Leonardo.
0: This next one's super easy, too.
1: Yeah, well, that's when I get him.
0: Why are we hitting these patch of easy ones?
1: But they're not easy for me, so that's a problem.
0: Who wrote the play Hamlet?
1: Oh, my. Shakespeare?
0: You think?
1: William Shakespeare. Bill, I like to call him.
0: Which planet is known as the morning star or evening star?
1: Well, it's a busy star, morning and evening.
0: The reason it's called those is that's the only time of day that you can see this planet because of it's too close to the sun.
1: Oh. Jupiter? I don't know. I really don't know.
0: Jupiter's further away than we are.
1: I don't know.
0: If I said the second planet, what would you say?
1: The second planet. I skipped those classes in school. Astronomy. Skipped them all.
0: Venus.
1: Venus.
0: Yeah. Just Venus. Remember Mark's...
1: Venus.
0: Mark's very extravagant mother just sent us 90 parakeets. That puts it in the order. Mark's, Mercury, very, Venus, extravagant, Earth, Mother, Mars.
1: Wow.
0: J is just Jupiter, Cent, Saturn, us, Uranus, 90, Neptune, parakeets is Pluto.
1: Well, I don't know why we're discussing Uranus, but anyway. Okay, well, that's great. I'm glad I've learned so much, and now I can...
0: And the correct answer to the question was Venus.
1: Venus, okay, and she's also a tennis player, but that's another subject.
0: What is the smallest U.S. state by area or square footage?
1: Oh, man, I'm going to get this wrong. I just know it. I'm going to go with the smallest state by area. Delaware?
0: Delaware. You want to put some money on it?
1: No, that's my guess. Could be Maryland. But...
0: No. It was, where to put it? Rhode Island.
1: Rhode Island, okay.
0: Yeah.
1: I bet you Delaware is close, though. Close behind.
0: What country features a shipwreck on its national flag? And it's a property of United Kingdom.
1: Really? I don't know. Let's go with Scotland.
0: Should have gone with Bermuda.
1: Oh, Bermuda. I've been there a couple of times, but it's been a long time ago when I was just a mere lad. Nice island.
0: What was the same? What was the name of the crime boss who was head of the featured Chicago outfit? I'm sorry, the feared Chicago outfit.
1: The crime boss?
0: Mm-hmm.
1: Chicago crime boss. That means he's a mafia.
0: Mr. F.T. played the role in the movie.
1: Mr. F.T.
0: F. Trump.
1: Oh.
0: Robert De Niro.
1: Corleone?
0: No, Al Capone.
1: Oh. Al Capone. I lived in Chicago, and I still didn't know the answer.
0: Where did sushi originate? Look in the country here.
1: I'm going with Japan.
0: It is Japan.
1: Okay.
0: What is the rarest, most expensive spice in the world by weight?
1: By weight?
0: Mm-hmm. I never would have gotten this. Saffron.
1: Saffron?
0: I don't even know what it is. I know it's a spice. But
1: yeah, it's a nice saffron rice is very nice with certain dishes. Yeah.
0: Which country has the most World Cups? Speaking of soccer.
1: Victories?
0: The most World Cups.
1: Okay.
0: It's like Super Bowl trophy.
1: Yeah. I'd like to go with Brazil.
0: It is Brazil.
1: Okay. Brazil. Okay.
0: And what country was Häagen-Dazs ice cream developed?
1: Let's go with Häagen-Dazs. Häagen-Dazs. Sweden?
0: The United States.
1: Oh, yeah, I should have known that. Is that still a thing? I guess. We have a friend who eats Häagen-Dazs still. Consumes, I should say. You don't really eat ice cream.
0: How many Grammys did Michael Jackson's Thriller win in 1984? It was an armful.
1: Well, I don't know how many categories there are, but let's go with, I don't know, 10.
0: Close, but incorrect.
1: Okay, well, I'm sure I was ignoring that.
0: 8.
1: In 1984, what did you say?
0: Yeah,
1: I was busy.
0: And what year did AC/DC release the album Back in Black?
1: Uh, 1979.
0: Very close. 1980.
1: Okay.
0: Who was known as the Queen of Pop in the 80s?
1: She was the Queen of Pop.
0: Uh-huh.
1: In the 80s. The Queen of Pop in the 80s. Madonna?
0: Madonna.
1: Now she's the queen of crap.
0: David Lee Roth was the lead singer of what band?
1: Man, between the NBA questions and the music questions, this is just out of my league. David Lee Roth was the lead singer of, I don't know.
0: Van Halen.
1: Van Halen. Mm-hmm. Okay. That was from the 80s when I was
0: trying
1: in college.
0: To drop out the really tough, tough ones. Where on the body would you find the orbit?
1: The orbit?
0: Mm-hmm.
1: Where on the body? I guess in the skull. The skull?
0: More specific, please.
1: The brain? The eye.
0: The eye. The socket. How many rings does the planet Saturn have? Well, literally it's thousands, but we go by primarily, you know, primarily this color, that color, that color, and so forth.
1: Yeah, another astronomy question, and I've made it clear that I know nothing about astronomy. I don't know. Four.
0: No, seven. Seven. What type of tree is pictured on the Lebanese flag?
1: An olive tree.
0: Cedar tree. How old was Queen Victoria when she died? She was in the monarchy quite a while, mm-hmm. second only to Elizabeth.
1: Mm-hmm. I'm going to go with 95.
0: 81.
1: Okay.
0: Next one you'd have no idea on is about the Tour de France. I can't pronounce the guy's name, so. What sport is played on ice with brooms and stones?
1: Curling.
0: Yeah.
1: You watch the winter.
0: Your favorite sport.
1: If you watch the Olympic Winter Games, you're all over that. NBC has made curling kind of like, you know, trendy.
0: What superhero can climb walls and shoot webs?
1: You mean spider person? Spider-Man?
0: Yeah. Okay. What is the color of an emerald?
1: I'm going with green.
0: You haven't seen a red one or yellow one?
1: Well, when I think of emeralds, I think of green.
0: It is green.
1: Okay.
0: I'm just trying to confuse you.
1: Like the Emerald City.
0: All right, didn't do too bad, did I?
1: Yeah.
0: All right, so it goes for this Thursday. Have yourself a great, safe day. We'll see you back bright and early tomorrow, 7 to 9, for a TSIF Thanks, Steve. It's Friday.

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13: Welcome back to the Chris Plant Show. Mike Opelka, my name, sitting in for Chris while he was on vacation. There were some really fun moments yesterday, some fun moments in a House hearing, which we will get to with the Act Blue CEO, Regina Wallace-Jones. Things that you just can't believe happened. A big Gretchen Whitmer, often discussed as a potential 2028 candidate for the Democrats, got caught on a hot mic. And if you've ever worked in broadcasting, you are told that every microphone should be considered a live microphone. So don't say anything stupid. And Big Gretch got caught on a hot mic. We'll have fun with the hot mic situation. And it was just a couple of days ago at the Delaney Hall Immigration Detention Center in New Jersey, where the police had to be called in to remove some of the violent protesters who had been bussed in, or probably flown in. These are people that are paid very well to create problems. And they bulldozed some of the supply area. They had set up a camp. They were also breaking up pieces of the pavement to try and throw at officers. Well, that seems to have been totally removed, which is a good thing. But now Miss Rachel, you know, the one who bends the minds of the kids, Miss Rachel gathered outside Delaney Hall in New Jersey yesterday to sing songs about knocking down walls and freeing detainees.

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0: humidity and the possibility of dangerous thunderstorms over the next couple of days. Watching Wall Street, stocks have been trading higher so far this morning. The Dow is up about 202 points, while the S&P 500 index is currently a fraction of a point higher. More on these stories, townhall.com.
1: News. I'm Mike Riley. A North Carolina bill that would halt this year's home appraisals in counties and municipalities has passed both chambers of the General Assembly and is headed to the governor for final action. The measure would also pause new property tax revaluations in several other counties. And Chris McLaughlin, a faculty member at UNC Chapel Hill School of Government, tells WLOS,
2: "How are we going to pay for the services that we all expect and want? Things like fire protection and police and roads and schools and parks, etc., etc. All those services."
1: State lawmakers are moving forward with efforts to regulate homeless camps across North Carolina, crack down on drugs and homeless shelters. The Senate Judiciary Committee on Wednesday gave a favorable report to House Bill 437. The U.S. and Iran have traded strikes for a second day, pushing the Middle East closer to the resumption of a full-scale war. The American attack lasted into this morning in Iran, NBC military consultant Colonel Steve Warren.
3: "The president's telegraphing these strikes, I believe, because he does not want this to spiral completely out of control and become a return to all-out combat operations."
1: Early season tropical activity may develop in the Gulf this week, WXII meteorologist Brian Slocum says.
4: "But the National Hurricane Center yesterday morning issued their first area of interest. It's actually in the Caribbean, expected to cross over the Yucatan Peninsula and emerge in the Bay of Campeche.
1: With temperatures expected to reach the mid and upper 90s in the coming days and dry conditions persisting along the Cape Fear region, Brunswick County officials are urging residents to reduce water use through a Stage 1 water conservation alert. Brunswick County Communications Director Megan Kosak tells WWAY,
5: "We have an odd address that your irrigation days would be on Tuesdays, Thursdays, and Saturdays. An even address would be on Wednesday, Friday, and Sunday. And then Mondays would be a no irrigation day."
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10: Good morning. Partly cloudy skies are in the forecast today, and it's even hotter. High temperatures soar into the mid to upper 90s, with a heat index likely reaching the triple digits. We will have about a 30% chance of a pop-up storm. Tonight, it's mostly clear. Lows are in the low to mid 70s. Highs range from 95 to 100 tomorrow. It's partly cloudy with isolated storm chances. I'm meteorologist Kat Campbell in the NCN Weather Center.
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12: Remembrance Day is not enough. We have to have reparations. And anybody who doesn't want the reparations, it's okay with me. I will take your portion. Thank you. Thank you, Brett.
13: Well, there he is, Kane. The Kane, Al Green, a soon-to-be-retiring congressman, making his pitch not only for his reparations, but for yours if you don't want. How kind of Al Green. It is the Chris Plant Show. Mike Opelka in for Chris. Thanks for being here. Third hour of the show. I got 2 pounds of show to try and shove into a one-pound bag. We'll try and get to all of it. Watching the Supreme Court because we were expecting something, but as of right now, I don't think we've gotten anything. Troubling. Maybe we'll get something soon. I know. Usually they come out right at 10 o'clock, so maybe it's tomorrow. Maybe there will be a Friday Supreme Court decision dump. We shall see. President Trump issuing a statement earlier today about the continuing action against Iran, where the president said, "We will soon take Karg Island and assume total control over Iranian oil and gas, just like we did with Venezuela." That would probably be enough to push the Iranian leadership back to the negotiating table, or maybe sign a memorandum of understanding, an MOU. It's really, really weird. Weird DC term. Do we have an MOU? I don't know. We'll see. A couple of big hearings yesterday. The hearing in the House that had the discussions with the head of Act Blue, the organization that truly is amazing to me. This is a group that takes all these donations from liberals and then doles them out. It is the paymaster, if you will, of the Democrat Party in terms of elections. So it's really interesting. The Act Blue CEO, Regina Wallace Jones, was brought in to testify, and it's laughable what happened. We'll get to that. Some great clips on that. Keeping our eyes on, as I said, everything that's going on. We talked earlier about Graham Plattner, the Democrat who won the primary handily in Maine. He will face Susan Collins, at least at this point. There are stories that there's still more stuff yet to come out about Plattner, that there is an entire dossier of opposition research with some pretty damning reports about Mr. Plattner, and he might be facing some other challenges. But I believe he has a couple more weeks, or the state of Maine says you have a couple more weeks before the party can remove and replace him. It doesn't matter that he won the primary. If the party chooses to replace him, apparently they can instruct him or encourage him to leave and then just put somebody else in there. Where have we heard this before? Isn't that the situation with Kamala? Yeah, maybe they can find somebody else. But meanwhile, the Democrats are all lining up, it seems, behind Plattner and defending him. One of the most unusual ones to me happened on CNN last night, where we had one of the reporters from the New York Times who had been covering the Me Too movement back in the day and writing several articles for the Me Too movement, which, if you weren't paying attention back then, it basically said that any accusation made by a woman about sexual impropriety or inappropriate behavior had to be listened to. You had to believe them 100%, 1,000%. And she was writing these articles. Her name is Jody Cantor. And she's now defending Graham Plattner, which is just astounding to me. We're going back to the end justifies the means. Happened on CNN last night.
14: Well, let's talk about what they may or may not be willing to overlook. The accusations against Graham Plattner are not classic Me Too accusations.
13: Really? They're not classic Me Too accusations. So locking someone in a closet, not letting them out, and maybe grabbing the woman and allegedly forcing her somewhere, that's not a classic Me Too. Sexting with someone who is not your spouse, not part of a Me Too. Where's the Me Too textbook? Where's the Me Too rule book, please?
14: They're not about a boss and a young female employee being subjected to sexual advances.
15: So there's a standard based on power, but isn't physical

0: make this up. This is too wonderful. All glory goes to God for preserving this wonderful country.
1: That's a South African who is walking across this country to raise awareness about the plight of what's happening in South Africa to people across races, by the way. Absolutely in awe of it. You have the kids who are in Fairhope, Alabama, sitting on the beach, watching the sunset. And meanwhile, we have progressives claiming that we've lost the World Cup because we're greedy and we're so hateful and mean. Americans every day are reminding people of how awesome we are. We should remind ourselves how awesome we are as a nation. And you know what? We should even try to love the progressives who don't love us. There's no disclaimer, caveat, carve out to love your neighbor in the Bible. You got to love your neighbor even if your neighbor disagrees with you politically, even if your neighbor hates you. Have you been more afflicted than Christ on the cross who, dying, said, "Father, forgive them"? Can you not forgive? Is your conscience more pricked than his on the cross? He forgave. Can you move on? A lot of people on the left can't. But you should. And you should smile and be kind to them as well. I'm reminded, remember the story during COVID of the columnist, I think for the Los Angeles Times, the progressive columnist who moved somewhere up into the mountains during COVID to escape and was shocked and appalled that her neighbor, who was a Trump supporter, had gotten up early in the morning and shoveled snow from her driveway. She couldn't believe the kindness of the stranger, and she was so flummoxed, like I need to hate this guy because he's a Trump supporter, and she couldn't bring herself to do it because of the small random acts of kindness that the neighbor did. That's America at its finest, and that, by the way, is most of the Americans you and I know. It makes me wonder, who do these people at the Nation, who does this woman, Nancy Armour at the USA Today, who does she socialize with? I bet only people who think and act like her. Most of us encounter people on a daily basis who disagree with us in politics, and we don't talk about politics. We talk about, well, maybe those of you who are Spurs fans don't talk about the game last night, but most people do. We talk about baseball. We talk about the weather. We talk about our families. We talk about how awesome we are as a country. There should be no shame in being an American. And if nothing else, we should be remembered in the run-up to our 250th birthday, all these foreigners coming to this country whose minds are being blown away by us and our culture and our natural wonders and our buildings and our cities and our towns and our architecture. We go there for the ancient. They come here for the American. We should maybe spend a little more time reminding ourselves, and those of you on the political left, maybe you should go out and find the goodness of your country instead of trying to hate it so much because of its flaws. Everything has a flaw. I don't know if you've seen the Colosseum, but it's in ruins, and it's still beautiful. So is this country.
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1: Welcome back. It is Eric Erickson here, and I am delighted to have you with me. The phone number is 877-973-7425. Be patient with your phone calls. I will get to you at the bottom of the hour. This is a little bit of a short segment, I'm afraid. Bill Pulte called Tulsi Gabbard and told Gabbard that it was her last day in the office. Gabbard is supposed to be the Director of National Intelligence until the end of this month. June 30th is her exit date. And Pulte called her the other day and told her that she was out, that he would be coming in to please clean out her office. Gabbard called the White House, and the White House said, not to our knowledge, you are still the Director of National Intelligence until June 30th. The Democrats on Capitol Hill are killing Section 702 of FISA. Some of you don't like FISA, but everyone gets them confused. 701 is the one that people don't like. It allows snooping on Americans. 702 is what happens when packets of information funnel from, say, Iran to China, but come through the United States, which actually happens pretty frequently. A lot of the world's internet is routed through the United States. And if 702 allows us to snoop on those packets that transmit through the United States, and it's going away. The Democrats are killing it. The president wants it renewed, but he barely wants Bill Pulte more. And by the way, you should know it's congressional Republicans on Capitol Hill are the ones pushing the Democrats to make this fight, because the Republicans don't want to publicly be opposed to Pulte, but they are very much privately opposed to Pulte. And the law itself requires that the Director of National Intelligence have background in classified information and certifications and the like, and Pulte doesn't. So they might have to find Judge Boasberg and get him to kill Pulte's nomination, given what the law requires of the nominee. We'll see. But Republicans themselves are the ones very upset on Capitol Hill about Pulte as the DNI. Now, let me tell you about Perfectly Snug. Y'all, okay, I stayed at a very nice hotel last night. I stayed at a very nice hotel. I don't understand, however, why they put these duvet covers on that weigh 50 pounds. 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
19: Ahead of our next cold front, we'll have a chance for some isolated showers and a few storms over the next couple of days. One or two of those could be strong, bringing damaging wind gusts. Otherwise, it's just very hot, with highs reaching the upper 90s to around 100 degrees. We're mostly sunny for much of the rest of the day today, but some isolated showers and a few storms are possible late. Heat index values could reach up to 105 degrees. Highs back to around 100 for your Friday, with a better chance for showers and storms. I'm meteorologist Grant Skinner in the NCN Weather Center.
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0: and his supporters that the economic pain we're doing to Iran is a good thing and that we have opened the Strait of Hormuz. And the proof that we have opened the Strait of Hormuz is not just that oil prices had been going down until we started bombing the other day, but that fertilizer prices around the globe are going down. Fertilizer prices are going down because countries have access to the nitrogen byproducts of the oil refining process that they did not have over the last few weeks. Fertilizer prices skyrocketed because of the closure of the Strait of Hormuz. The only reason they're coming back down is because a lot of ships are getting through the Strait of Hormuz, which means the president is telling the truth. Whether you want to believe him or not, objectively, the president is telling the truth that we've been escorting tankers through the Strait of Hormuz. At night, with no lights and no beacons, we've been getting them through the Strait of Hormuz so that they can get into the market, 22 ships the other day. We clearly are doing that, and you don't have to believe the president. Just look at global oil prices or global fertilizer prices, and you'll see he's telling the truth. The problem is that the Iranian government is a dictatorship that has disarmed its population and can kill the rioters so that they can withstand economic pain that the president and his party cannot. The midterms are ever approaching, and by the way, the economic data out there for the United States right now is not good. This is Matt Eagle.
1: 1.1% in context, that is almost twice as much as feared, and this is unchanged from the month before, which was revised down. So 1.1% on the monthly rate. That's way too hot of a number for anything consistent with healthy inflation. The annual rate bumped up to 6.5%.
0: 6.5% annual rate, month over month, 1.1%. That is too hot. That's the producer index, the wholesale index, rather. We got a lot of inflation right now, and that will spill over and have catastrophic effects on the Republicans in November if the president doesn't speed this up. We could wait out the Iranians except for an impatient public that was promised lower prices by this president, and instead the prices have gone up. So the sooner he acts to take out Iran, the better it is for him, his party, this country, and the world.
2: Those who love him, listen to find out what he's going to say next. Those who disagree with him, also listen to see what he's going to say next. It's the Eric Erickson Show.
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0: Hello, my friends. I got to play you this for, read you this from The Athletic. So here, let me give you some background here. One of the more notorious stories about international sports is how arrogant a lot of the international governing bodies are for the Olympics, for FIFA. A lot of arrogance in these organizations, and this is from The Athletic. During a get-to-know-you meeting held at SoFi Stadium near Los Angeles, a senior FIFA executive set out the core principles of the hosting agreements between soccer's global governing body and the prospective host cities. The gist of it was this. FIFA takes the vast majority of the revenue from World Cup ticketing, media rights, sponsorships, concessions, and parking, while cities are responsible for costs related to transportation, safety, and security, extending beyond the stadium to FIFA Fan Fest locations, airports, and even vehicles used in the competition. At one point, Catherine Schlossman, the CEO of the Los Angeles Sports and Entertainment Commission, raised her hand and asked a question, according to others who were present. It went something like this. So what exactly do we get out of this? The FIFA executive replied, hosting this tournament will put your city on the map. With that mic drop, a room full of Los Angeles sports leaders stared at one another open-mouthed. What did he just effing say, recalled one person in the room, speaking on conditions of anonymity to protect the relationship? Hollywood, Tinseltown, La La Land, the Oscars, the Grammys, the Emmys, the Golden Globes, the Super Bowl, the Olympic sports, the NBA All-Star, the NHL All-Star, the Major League Baseball All-Star, but FIFA is what's going to put LA on the map? Wow. The arrogance of these international governing bodies, not only are they all deeply corrupt, but they are extremely arrogant. Extremely arrogant. The worst thing to happen to some of these sports are their international governing bodies. These stories are pretty common among all the major global governing bodies of these sorts of global sporting events. The arrogance of it. They're all run, by the way, by a bunch of Europeans, which explains everything. Now, I need you to know, if you go to SwissAmerica.com/Eric today, give you the latest news and information on what's happening with global markets, because there's a lot of turmoil over the commodities with gold and oil and everything else. SwissAmerica.com/Eric, you click on the news and views tabs, and they'll keep you up to date. 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
22: Ahead of our next cold front, we'll have a chance for some isolated showers and a few storms over the next couple of days. One or two of those could be strong, bringing damaging wind gusts. Otherwise, it's just very hot, with highs reaching the upper 90s to around 100 degrees. We're mostly sunny for much of the rest of the day today, but some isolated showers and a few storms are possible late. Heat index values could reach up to 105 degrees. Highs back to around 100 for your Friday, with a better chance for showers and storms. I'm meteorologist Grant Skinner in the NCN Weather Center.
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0: Greetings and welcome. It is Eric Erickson here. Friends, Romans, countrymen, lend me your ears. The Me Too movement is dead now. You can go back, Hollywood, to sexually harassing women. 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The progressives have killed the Me Too movement. 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Now she's 20. She just trims it. It's long, long, long, thick hair. And she uses all the hot water in the house, or she did, pridefully so, I might add. 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When was the shower over? When the hot water ended. We don't have that problem anymore. Now my son, who suddenly at 17 decided, oh, I should take showers, has decided to start taking showers. Peer pressure is an amazing thing. They don't fight over the hot water anymore because we have a tankless water heater from Renai. TalkingTankless.com. Go there now. Y'all, the Me Too movement was killed in the New York Times by progressives with an oyster knife from Maine. They've wiped it out. Jodi Kantor was one of the original reporters of the Me Too movement, chronicling the sexual deviancy of Hollywood and of the elite in this country against women. But now it is more important that the Democrats take back the United States Senate. Thus, they have decided to abandon the Me Too movement. This is that reporter who led the Me Too movement with her reporting in the New York Times on CNN last night, talking about
1: this. Over the last decade. And the fact that just statistic about the electorate makeup is a fascinating one, and I'm sure Kristen can speak to that, but they could obviously produce that picture of Graham Plattner with a whole bunch of women behind New York Times headlines. What does it say about our political moment that voters are willing to overlook the things they're willing to overlook here?
3: Well, let's talk about what they may or may not be willing to overlook. The accusations against Graham Plattner are not classic Me Too accusations. They're not about a boss and a young female employee being subjected to sexual advances. They were mostly made in the context of consensual relationships. There are these like very sensational texts about sex. There are allegations from former girlfriends that are not, the way my colleagues reported them, were not like classic abuse allegations. They were mostly like, being his boyfriend gave me a view into him and I did not like what I saw. His character was scary. He had this Nazi tattoo, etc. There was one allegation of crossing a line physically. But I think that means that these are pretty different accusations than, say, the ones that President Trump faced. And, of course, in the Access Hollywood tape, President Trump bragged about grabbing women against their will. And so I think it speaks to the kind of confusion of the long post-Me Too moment in which, like, gender-related accusations get bundled together, but they're actually very different.
0: They're so different that Lindsay Feifeld reported that Graham Plattner at one point grabbed her by her shoulders, pulled her arm violently behind her back, pulling her wrist back, shoved her into a room and held the door shut so she couldn't get out. That's different. That's where they are. That's remarkable to me. It's all different. It's all different. It's not the same. It's so much different from Donald Trump. By the way, you should know that several of the women who talked to the New York Times have now come out and said that these reporters at the New York Times downplayed their actual allegations against Graham Plattner, that he actually was abusive to them. And that the New York Times didn't actually report that. And multiple women came forward and said the New York Times told them we're actually highlighting people who were physically assaulted by Graham Plattner. And that we want you to add more context. And they never actually highlighted that after supposed conversations with Graham Plattner's lawyer. The Me Too movement is now dead at the hands of the New York Times with an oyster knife from Maine and the progressive movement because it's all about power for them. All about power. When I began the program today, I highlighted all the foreigners who are coming into the United States who love this country, who are amazed at this country. And I commented to you that the only people who truly hate this country are the progressives. They only love America when they are in charge of America. They love their power. They don't love the country. It's transactional to them. The columnist at USA Today saying how FIFA, the World Cup, is a disaster because America is hateful and greedy. The Nation, prominent progressive outlet, running a big story on the 250th birthday of the country and how this country really is not worth celebrating. You have the people of the 1619 Project at the New York Times saying this country was founded to prop up slavery, which even socialist historians have said that's not true. The left doesn't like the United States unless they're in charge of it. And so they will overlook Graham Platner. The best they have is this pivot to, well, you Republicans supported Donald Trump. I'm going to go on a theological tangent I brought up earlier, and it's not meant to be theological. There's a point. Just bear with me here. So my great seminary professor, Derek Thomas, one time said that he was talking about forgiveness and the pricked conscience, and that Christ nailed to the cross on the verge of dying said, "Father, forgive them. They know not what they do." Not a single person standing before him came up first and said, "Hey, sorry, Jesus, my bad, forgive me." Not a single person asked for forgiveness. They were cheering on his death. And he still said, "Father, forgive them," before he died. If you are unwilling to forgive, what you are saying is that your conscience is more pricked than Christ on the cross. Doesn't mean you have to forget what happened. Doesn't mean you'll be able to forget what happened, but forgiveness means you let it go. And if you can't forgive, what you're also saying is that you're allowing the actions of other people to control you, to control your emotions. If you can't get beyond what happened, you're allowing the person who wronged you to control you. What the progressive left in this country is doing, because, by the way, progressive secularism is a religion. They've deluded themselves into thinking it's not a religion, but it's a religion. It has rites and ritual protest. It's got songs and anthems they sing at the protests. They have communing together. They have a form of communing and communal activity when they go to protests, when they march in the streets, when they tithe to progressive political organizations to support their causes. Secular progressivism is a religion, but it's a religion devoid of grace. Every religion on the planet, this is a great C.S. Lewis story about at Oxford, they were asking him, what does Christianity have that all other religions don't have, because it seems to us that all religion is the same. And he said, Christianity has a concept of grace. No other religion has a concept of grace. No religion does. Islam has a concept of mercy, sparing you from the thing you deserve. Islam does not have a concept of giving you the thing you don't deserve. Hinduism doesn't, Buddhism doesn't, secular atheism sure as heck doesn't. And the best the left can do right now is say, we can push forward Graham Platner because you push forward Donald Trump. In other words, progressivism is allowing conservative Republican MAGA types to control them and to control their actions. Because you MAGA supporters embrace Donald Trump, Pete Hegseth, you name it, they get to embrace Graham Platner. For years, they told you you were without morality, you were bad, and now they're behaving just like you. And they still are essentially blaming you, saying, we're only doing this because of you. It's like the old anti-marijuana ad, we learned it by watching you, except the MAGA types will say, we learned it by watching you, what you did with Bill Clinton. In fact, Scott Jennings last night was on CNN and made Neera Tanden upset. He's like, you worked for Bill Clinton. She's like, well, I talked to Bill Clinton about his sexual harassment claims. And did you ever talk to Donald Trump? And Scott Jennings is like, I didn't work for Donald Trump. You chose to work for Bill Clinton. They always require that the right is who dictates and controls their responses and actions, because they can't let it go because they have no concept of forgiveness. They have no concept of grace. And they allow us to control their behaviors. And deep down, you know they're ashamed. The fact that they've got to rush out and say, you people on the right have no moral authority to tell us what to do. You voted for Donald Trump. That means you're acknowledging that we have the power over you to force you into these sorts of decisions. We are therefore more powerful than you, which is why they hate this country. They hate the fact that they're not in charge. They hate the fact that the majority of the popular vote went to Donald Trump. They hate the fact that the Republicans control the House, the Senate, the majority of governor's mansions, the majority of state legislatures, because they think you are evil and bad, and you should not be like them. In fact, this is the dirty irony here. You know the secret to winning big in the United States is to stop acting like the other side. There's a danger of people on the right within the Republican Party say, you know, the left keeps winning, we should act like them. But is the left winning? The left doesn't own the White House or the Supreme Court or the House or the Senate or most governor's mansions or most legislatures. And yet the victimization mentality for some on the right has sunk in of the left keeps winning, we should be just like them. Except the left keeps getting rejected by the American public. in favor of the Republicans who don't act like them. Donald Trump has been given an exception to behave as he behaves by the American people. No one else does. And I think the left has made this mistake. It's like Mike Collins here in Georgia, who's running for the Senate, has so much baggage. And Trump supporters are like, we're going to support Mike Collins because he fights the left. He operates just like the left operates. We're going to, except people don't want that. That's why John Ossoff is going to get reelected if you nominate Mike Collins in Georgia, because of all of his baggage, the white nationalists who worked for him, the nasty people who worked for him, the people he kept giving permission to work for him. You want to behave like the left and think by behaving like the left will win, except the American public keeps saying, we give Donald Trump the license to behave this way, no one else. And now the left in Maine has doubled down with a guy like Graham Platner, said, to heck with Me Too. We want to win. And the way to win is to nominate a toxically masculine guy, because that seems to be what the public wants. You and I live rent-free in the progressives. We are slowly breaking them. And in the process, they can't love the country because there are too many of us here for them to love. And the secret to success in the future is to don't be like the left. Despite all the people on the right saying be like the left, they win. No, they don't. Pay attention. They don't win. The public rejects them because they reject the people who hate the country and they reject the people who hate their neighbor. You can't be like that. The left is like that, and they've now been willing to abandon what they claim were their convictions because they never had them to begin with. It was always, always about their access to power. And when you cannot love your country without controlling it, you're not really the patriot you claim to be.
2: 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It's the Eric Erickson Show.
0: 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In fact, just to give you an idea of what the Filter Project does, they've identified 2,731 families in Kipsongo, Kenya, without reliable clean water. 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
0: There is breaking news. The President of the United States has called off strikes on Iran, saying that they are discussing final points on a deal with Iran and they're talking to the senior Iranian leadership. This is now something like the 39th or 40th time the president says we're on the verge of a deal. And as a result, he has called off the strikes. He's signaled this on social media. The White House is confirming that strikes on Iran have been canceled. This is happening right now. Okay, let's see what comes of it, I guess. Let's go to the phones. Mark in Jacksonville, Florida, you're up next. Welcome.
7: Hey, good afternoon, Rick. I just want to make a comment about what you were just talking about, and that is how the Democrats are saying, well, you guys got behind a person with a characteristics like Trump, so we're going to put up Graham Plattner. For younger voters, that might carry some weight, but for those of us who are older, it was common for Democrats to defend their own in these scandals. For example, Barney Frank, when he was a congressman, his boyfriend was running a escort service out of the townhouse. When you think back about Bill Clinton and all the things that he did in Oval Office, and all that, that was just his own personal indiscretions that didn't affect the country. And for the longest time, Republicans tried to take the higher road, and if you remember, there's a guy, Mark Foley, who was a congressman from Florida, that got in trouble for sending explicit messages to a page. Fine, I don't have a problem, kick the guy out. Trent Lott made a lighthearted comment at Strom Thurmond's 100th birthday about what it would have been like if he'd have been president back whenever he ran 80 years ago.
0: Right.
7: And, they remove him from his leadership position. So after a while, Republicans figure, you know what, if character doesn't matter to you, we're going to get behind a guy who we think can get the job done. And I'm reminded of that analogy. You have problems with rats in your attic and you call one trusted pest control company after another and nobody can do anything about it. And finally, Jethro shows up with a wife beater T-shirt and he's drunk and he's an unfaithful husband. But he gets rid of your rat problem. I'm hiring the guy to take care of a problem. I'm not hiring to be my priest.
0: Look, I think that that's well said, Mark. And also, let's remember that the Democrats elevated Ted Kennedy, who killed a woman, and they were willing to do this time and time again. The Democrats are willing to elevate the worst while holding Republicans to standards they refuse to hold themselves to. At some point, the Republicans said, "You know what? We've been through Kennedy, we've been through Robert Byrd of the KKK, we've been through Bill Clinton, we've been through all these things. We're going to do what you guys have done." Now the Democrats are like, we're just doing what you Republicans did. We learned it by watching you, Democrats. We learned it by watching you. Let's not forget that. In today's uncertain economy, American Financing is helping families find a way out of the high interest trap. We're headed into the summer. The economic clouds, they're not clearing anytime soon. Inflation is up so much, they're thinking rates are going to go back up. You're feeling the pressure. 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
11: News at Town Hall this hour. I'm Bob Agnew in Washington. A warning from Iran, for Iran, I should say, from President Trump. At a post on Truth Social today, he writes that at some point in the not-too-distant future, the U.S. will be taking control of Karg Island and other oil infrastructure points and assume total control over Iran's oil and gas markets, much like the country has already done with Venezuela. The president said the small island off the coast of Iran is home to a major oil terminal and is considered to be the country's economic lifeline. Occupying it could provide a platform to the U.S. military to carry out any attacks against the mainland as well. Damaging storms swept through parts of the Midwest yesterday, with more warnings still in effect today. Forecaster Scott Klebauer with the National Weather Service.
12: We do have three flash flood warnings that are associated with the current cluster of thunderstorms moving out of southeastern Nebraska. The warnings extend from near Lincoln, Nebraska, and then kind of move eastward just south, it looks like, of Omaha, but in Council Bluff, Iowa.
11: The National Weather Service said it received more than a dozen reports of tornadoes on Wednesday across northern Missouri, Iowa, Kansas, and Illinois. It's been a winning session on Wall Street so far. Right now, the Dow Jones Industrial Average up by 794 points. Producer price indexes in the U.S. climbed last month at the fastest rate since November of 2022, the numbers from correspondent Laura Winters.
13: The Labor Department says the producer price index jumped 6.5% from a year ago. The price of gas up by 23% from April to May. Economists say uncertainty over oil prices because of the ongoing Iran war is what's impacting the numbers. No doubt, President Trump wants the war to be over, as we are just 5 months out from the critical midterm elections, which will determine the balance of power in the House and Senate. Laura Winters reports.
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25: NCN News, I'm Bruce Farrell. Late word from the president. President Trump said that he has called off new military strikes on Iran hours after threatening to escalate the war. Trump had threatened major strikes on Iran and to seize control of oil and gas industries as escalating tensions between the countries pushed the Middle East closer to a full-scale war. Threats to seize Iran's Karg Island oil terminal came after the U.S. and Iran traded strikes for a second straight day. The man charged in the political assassinations of the top Democrat in the Minnesota House and her husband pleading guilty in federal court. This after prosecutors said they would not seek the death penalty. Vance Bilter was charged with murder in the deaths of Minnesota House
4: Speaker Melissa Hortman and her husband, North Carolina native Mark Hortman. As Republican legislative leaders in Raleigh announced a framework for a state budget, Democrats at the General Assembly say it's past time for action on that spending plan. State Senator Sidney Batch telling reporters she believes priorities are misplaced.
10: For nearly 3 years, the people running this legislature have made a choice every single day to prioritize their own political agenda over the basic functions of your government. And I know you have felt it in your paycheck, in your premiums, in your kids' classrooms, in your community.
4: She points out that while taxes have been cut, many are paying more in other areas, such as fees for services, increased utility rates, and higher insurance premiums. Construction of the first North Carolina Buc-ee's is officially underway in Mebane. Buc-ee's officials and community leaders gathering Wednesday for that groundbreaking. Mebane Mayor Ed Hooks.
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4: The massive travel center will be located just off Interstate 8540 in Alamance County, near where I-40 forks away from Interstate 85. 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

0: Four Seasons in West End on Highway 211, 910-235-0606.
1: For the rest of our Thursday, we'll see plenty of sunshine with highs reaching the upper 90s to around 100 degrees. Heat index values could reach as high as 105. Then we're partly cloudy overnight into Friday morning. Temperatures drop to the mid-70s. Highs will jump back to around 100 degrees for our Friday with plenty of sunshine, then scattered showers and a few storms by the afternoon. We're then mostly sunny by Saturday, highs a touch cooler in the mid-90s. I'm meteorologist Grant Skinner in the NCN Weather Center.
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0: Rice, William Sanders, Edward Savakul, Frederick Schaefer, John Scott, John Sedgwick, Charles Session. Just the names of some of the hundreds of thousands of Union soldiers who died on battlefields in the Civil War to free the slaves. As Christ to make men holy and to make men free, in the words of the Battle Hymn of the Republic. The reparations that Al Green wants, that these activists want, wouldn't make them whole. The reparations were paid in blood on battlefields around this country in the Civil War. And what did these men who died to make other men free, what did they get in return? A bunch of people who said this country was systemically racist. A bunch of people who said we got to have money to make people whole. Forget the dead men on the battlefields who made them free. And now you've got a mother and father in Texas whose son plunged a knife into the heart of another young man, claiming that their son who killed someone is the real victim in this. And you got a bunch of activists to amplify their claims and to distort what actually happened, claiming there was an all-white jury when it was a racially diverse jury, claiming that the boy was being bullied. Well, it still didn't give him the right to kill someone, claiming he was being shoved. He took a knife to a shoving match and killed someone. The sound and the fury of an American media willing to make someone who was a murderer the victim and ignore the actual victim's family. The brokenness of progressivism in this country, poisoning the minds of a whole class of people, convincing them still that they are victims in a country where men died to make them free. It is poisonous and poisoning too many people.
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0: Well, I got more news for you. You're going to roll your eyes. I got to admit, I saw this and rolled my eyes far into the back of my head. So the President of the United States says we are on the cusp of a deal with the Iranians, and therefore he has called off the strikes. Iran says they don't know anything about a deal. The Israelis and the Egyptians are likewise saying they don't know anything about a deal. The president says that the Iran deal is near completion, and the Iranians and the Egyptians and the Kuwaitis and the like are all on board, and all of those countries say they don't know what he is talking about, according to the media. There is some other breaking news. The President of the United States has announced Jay Clayton, the former chairman of the Securities and Exchange Commission, and the former head of Sullivan Cromwell, one of the nation's top law firms and current U.S. attorney for the Southern District of New York, to be the next director of national intelligence. In other words, Bill Pulte will now not be the acting director of national intelligence. It will be Jay Clayton who takes over the position and will become a member of the cabinet, according to the president, hoping for Senate confirmation. Had the president done this yesterday, he could have saved FISA. FISA has now been killed by the Democrats because of the Pulte nomination. The president is now pulling the Pulte nomination and going to this. The wheels seem to be just coming off the wagon here in some of this stuff. Internally, people say the president is fuming about not being able to get the Senate to fund his ballroom and things like that, and the Pulte nomination being held up and undermined even by people in the White House. And now all of this, y'all, I got nothing for you. I'm just telling you what's happening as the news breaks. I'm just telling you what's happening. 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
19: Ahead of our next cold front, we'll have a chance for some isolated showers and a few storms over the next couple of days. One or two of those could be strong, bring damaging wind gusts. Otherwise, it's just very hot, with highs reaching the upper 90s to around 100 degrees. We're mostly sunny for much of the rest of the day today, but some isolated showers and a few storms are possible late. Heat index values could reach up to 105 degrees. Highs back to around 100 for your Friday, with a better chance for showers and storms. I'm meteorologist Grant Skinner in the NCN Weather Center.
7: 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We've got you by the ears. He's got the courage to tell you the truth, even when it isn't popular. 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
20: Here now is the official statement from the President of the United States, Donald Trump. Based on the fact that discussions with the Islamic Republic of Iran have been brought to the highest level of Iranian leadership and approved, I have, as President of the United States, canceled the scheduled strikes and bombings against Iran this evening. Discussions and final points have been, in both concept and great detail, approved by all parties involved, including the United States, Israel, Saudi Arabia, the United Arab Emirates, Qatar, Turkey, Pakistan, Bahrain, Kuwait, Jordan, Egypt, and others. The naval blockade will remain in full force and effect until this transaction is finalized. Time and place of the signing to be announced shortly. Just so you know, the Egyptians, the Israelis, and most importantly, the Iranians say they have no idea what the President of the United States is talking about. Just so you know, yeah, the Iranians are saying they got no idea. The Israelis say they have no idea. And the Egyptians say they have no idea. So I have no idea what's going on. We'll find out. We'll find out. I got nothing for you, folks. I'm just telling you what the news is as it happens. The president says they got this deal with all these countries on board. The statements from these countries are like, we have no idea. So we'll see. Maybe somebody in those countries have an idea and it's just moving so fast they don't know. Who knows? If you're 64 or older, here's what's happening with Medicare right now. A lot of people are on a plan that made sense when they signed up, but the plans have changed. Nobody's reaching out to really help you, but plenty of people are reaching out to sell you things. 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
1: Wrong file.
20: We got to move on to other stuff. I'm rather flummoxed right now. I keep using the word flummoxed. It has definitely become my word. I'm flummoxed as to the situation. Now, Barik Ravid with Axios, who is well-sourced, says this: behind the scenes, negotiations continued late Wednesday night in Tehran as Qatar's envoy Ali Al-Tawadi and Iranian Foreign Minister Abbas Araghchi worked to bridge the remaining gaps between the United States and Iran. According to three sources briefed on the talks, the Qataris and the Iranians believed on Wednesday they had reached an agreed-upon text that the United States would accept. As a result, the president says that the mediators are close to a deal. This is now getting wired from Barik Ravid at Axios. President Trump announced he canceled the planned strikes and claims Iran's leadership approved a draft agreement that would extend the ceasefire, reopen the Strait of Hormuz, and launch 60 days of negotiations on Iran's nuclear program. The president has claimed an agreement was closed multiple times before, and Iran's Fars news agency has already pushed back on his latest claims. However, three sources briefed on the talks said the key gaps were narrowed during talks. Based on the fact that discussions with the Islamic Republic of Iran have been brought to the highest levels of Iranian leadership and approved, I have canceled the scheduled strikes. The naval blockade will remain in effect. Fars is a semi-official news agency associated with the Iranian Revolutionary Guard Corps. They quoted an informed source close to Iran's negotiating team saying no text for a preliminary memorandum of understanding has been approved. Negotiations continued late Wednesday night in Tehran between Qatar and Iran on behalf of the United States trying to bridge the gap. The gaps were narrowed on three issues: the mechanism for releasing Iran's frozen assets, the arrangements for reopening the Strait of Hormuz during a 60-day ceasefire, how negotiations over Iran's nuclear program could be conducted during those 60 days. Iran's officials told several countries on Thursday that Tehran's talks produced an agreement in principle, but the supreme leader needed to give final approval. The sources noted that both the Iranians and Qataris had emphasized that U.S. strikes overnight significantly increased Iran's suspicions about Trump's real intentions. On Thursday, Trump announced the U.S. would be hitting Iran very hard before announcing that he would pause the attacks because of the deal. Again, the most interesting part is the Fars news agency, because Fars is kind of the mouthpiece for the Revolutionary Guard. And if they're saying there is no deal and nothing is agreed to, well, what we know about the Iran situation right now is the Iranian Revolutionary Guard Corps is kind of in charge. And as a result, it's, well, kind of notable they're saying there's no deal there. I'm skeptical. We will see. Now, I got to move on because I want to play this clip from Reverend Raphael Warnock, who is also a United States senator from the state of Georgia. Listen to this in this interview. Well, I get, never mind listening to that interview. What he said was, and I quote, "Right now, black voters are at the center of the debate that we're hearing, but I think the Supreme Court has committed violence against our whole, the ways in which ordinary people can have a voice in our system. The Supreme Court has committed violence." Again, this ties into my ongoing complaints about the left right now, where if they don't control it, they don't like it. And if they don't control it, they tend to hate it. And in the United States of America, the progressive left not controlling the Supreme Court means the Supreme Court is illegitimate, is delegitimized. And as a result, they can say things like it's the Supreme Court is violent and the Supreme Court has taken rights away, and they can cause violence against the Supreme Court. Remember, it was the Supreme Court conservative justices who had people show up at their houses to protest. It is Brett Kavanaugh, who they attempted to assassinate just 2-3 weeks ago. Amy Coney Barrett had her home swatted or was about to, but thankfully 911 called her federal security. And the 911 federal security officers and the 911 people coordinated and realized that this was a swatting attempt to try to get her and her family attacked by SWAT agents. Words mean things, according to Barack Obama, and let's not kid ourselves, Raphael Warnock understands what he's trying to do here, which is to delegitimize a system that isn't working for him. You know why the left is doing this, don't you? I hope you understand the situation with why the left is doing these things. They're doing these things because the progressive left in the United States is it propped up these institutions to control them. And in controlling them, they thought the country was always headed in their direction. Look at what they're doing to CBS News. Do you know the ratings at CBS News are up? The ratings at 60 Minutes have gone up in the last year since Barry Weiss took over. And yet the left says she's destroying CBS News. The ratings going up proves she's not destroying 60 Minutes and CBS News. What it actually means is that the left is just losing its grip. Robert Conquest was a philosopher and a historian and a novelist, and he came up with Conquest's laws, the laws of politics. Generally speaking, everyone is a conservative or reactionary on subjects about which he knows best. Every organization appears to be headed by secret agents of its opponents. And then there is another one. Any organization not explicitly right-wing soon becomes left-wing. Now, Conquest himself did not per se come up with the laws as we now refer to them. National Review in 2003, John Derbyshire, who was then there, reiterated these three laws based on his knowledge of Conquest. Others have said they are John O'Sullivan's laws, but in large part they are based on Conquest laws. Everyone is conservative about what he knows best. Any organization not explicitly right-wing sooner or later becomes left-wing. The simplest way to explain the behavior of any bureaucratic organization is to assume it's controlled by a cabal of its enemies. Conquest three laws. The left has taken academic institutions and turned them to the left. It is not only now almost impossible to find a conservative in the Ivy League, it's almost impossible to find a moderate in the Ivy League. They've gone hardcore leftist at the Ivy League, and as a result, in the free marketplace of ideas, a lot of families are fleeing the Ivy League for the SEC and the ACC. They're going to state schools in the South. You show up at the University of Alabama or the University of Georgia, you are real likely to find a bunch of kids from the North, a bunch of Yankees, as we would say in the South. You go to Emory University, not far from where I am, the Emeroids, you will be amazed at the number of New York license plates in the student parking. Now, Emory's pretty progressive, but it's not as bad as Harvard or Cornell or Columbia or Yale or Princeton or Dartmouth. Still very liberal, very, very liberal. But not, I mean, remember what the one of the Iranian leader's daughters was on payroll at Emory. Yes, one of the terrorist regime's daughters was on payroll at Emory until just a couple months ago when the Trump administration booted her out of the country. Went home for her father's funeral after we blew him up and they wouldn't let her come back. But and still, that university that had the daughter of a terror leader on payroll is still less progressive than Harvard. Any organization not explicitly right-wing sooner or later becomes left-wing. What's happening with the left in this country with their fury is that the pendulum is starting to swing back, and they're trying to grab hold of the pendulum and hold it on their side. the country is going through a correction. It's part of a political realignment. As we see non-white voters moving to the right, it's not a coincidence we're getting ever more racially incendiary remarks in this country by progressives on the left, by progressives who tend to be non-white, who scream more about reparations and scream more about victimization and scream more about racism in the country. Racism is objectively in decline in this country, and yet we have more people screaming about racism than we've had in a very long time because they profit from it and they can't let it go away. It's like the Southern Poverty Law Center, investigated now by the Trump administration for fanning the flames of racial hatred in this country because their fundraising was in decline, so they needed to manufacture racial hatred in this country. They started funding people inside white nationalist organizations. You know, they got a new report out claiming that Georgia, where I am, is one of the epicenters of right-wing hate in the United States now. Not a coincidence, Georgia, which is more and more a swing state, has a bunch of progressives trying to run for office, and the SPLC very happily comes out and says, oh, Georgia's a hotbed of right-wing, white nationalists and hate now. Did they make it up? Are they funding the groups they claim? Remember, one of the groups they claimed they were targeting, but they also had people in the payroll trying to do road adoptions by the KKK, according to the federal indictment. They've got to stir the racial grievance pot because the country's starting to swing away from them. CBS News gets unmitigated hell from the left because CBS News is still liberal but decided, you know, we're going to have to treat right meritoriously, that like maybe some of his claims have merit and we're going to put on non-fringe elements of the right, but the actual mainstream voices of the right, the people on the right listen to. The policing of the right is the one that galls me. The people on the left who have the audacity to claim you can't have this right-winger on your network because I don't agree with them. You can only have on right-wing voices they agree with, or the right-wing voices that are so kooky and fringe that no one would agree with them. That's why they're furious with Scott Jennings on CNN, because he scores points all the time for the right. We can't have that guy there. And they're angry. They can't control it. The left just keeps getting more angry, and as a result keeps getting more violent, and they've had to manufacture violence on the right to try to show a disproportionate violence on the right, but it's all coming from left-wing money. These people are not having a good time of it, as they've lost control, and in loss of their control, they keep reminding people how much they hate this country.
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20: I love this. I love this so much. The Scots are playing their first World Cup match at Gillette Stadium in Foxborough, Massachusetts. They're calling it the Boston Stadium because you're not allowed to have any corporate branding. So like the Mercedes-Benz Stadium in Atlanta is the Atlanta Stadium. Scott just put up this picture and said, in the dead of night, the Scots arrived at an Airbnb across the street from our house. At 6:30 this morning, they came outside, decked in kilts, and began playing bagpipes. And he shows a picture, and they're outside. They've got Scottish flags up. They've got the royal Scottish flag up, the yellow with the red dragon. They've got the real Scottish flag up with the blue and the St. Andrew's cross. Oh my goodness gracious! And they're outside in kilts, and they're playing the bagpipes, and they're having a blast. This is hilarious. God bless them. Look, I'm not a huge soccer fan, as you know, but I love that all these people are showing up at this in this country, and they're like, this place is amazing. One of these guys I just saw, he discovered a Bass Pro Shop, and his mind is blown away by a Bass Pro Shop. It's incredible, absolutely incredible. I just say these people, they're coming into this country and their mind is blown away. Just God bless the United States. Okay. I got to bring you up to speed on two things. Number one, the Iranian Revolutionary Guard Corps has doubled down on, they have no idea what deal the president is talking about, but thank you for not bombing us tonight. And also the president has announced that Jay Clayton, the current U.S. attorney for the Southern District of New York, will be the nominee for Director of National Intelligence. The Senate, of course, is leaving town this week, so they're going to be dragged out on this. And FISA Section 702 still has to be renewed. It was killed in the House last night, which would have been avoided had the president done this yesterday. The Democrats would have voted for it. So there you have it. A lot of reporting out of the White House that people in the White House, they're suddenly getting mad at each other and a lot of infighting in the White House as The president loses a little bit of focus here. I think he needs a vacation. We'll see. 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
8: Breaking news at Town Hall. I'm Bob Agnew in Washington. President Trump says he has some big news for Iran, that the U.S. will be striking its main oil hub, and we get more of that from Bernie Bennett.
9: President Trump said, quote, at some point in the not-too-distant future, we will be taking Karg Island and other oil infrastructure points and assume control of their oil and gas markets, much like we have with Venezuela. The small island off the coast of Iran has the home to a major oil terminal that is considered the country's economic lifeline. Taking the island could choke off Iran's oil exports and provide a platform for the U.S. military to carry out attacks against the mainland. The U.S. could use the island as leverage to compel the Iranians to keep the strait open. Bernie Bennett, Washington.
8: Damaging storms have been sweeping through parts of the Midwest, disrupting flights at Chicago Airport, knocking out power to hundreds of thousands of customers. The National Weather Service says it received more than a dozen reports of tornadoes as of last night across northern Missouri, Iowa, Kansas, and Illinois. The storms then moved into the Chicago area in the afternoon, causing some downed trees and some building damage along the way as well. On Wall Street, things are booming. The Dow was up by 844 points, NASDAQ up 473. Elon Musk's rocket company SpaceX makes its debut on Wall Street Friday with an initial public offering.
10: In an IPO, banks and other financial institutions act as intermediaries. They buy the stock being issued by the company and then sell it to the public. Before that happens, they gauge investor interest to determine a final offering price. The stock will be listed with the ticker symbol and trade publicly at that price. The price typically fluctuates higher or lower as investors determine the company's value. An IPO can bring in a surge of investment that a company can then use to expand, but it's all up to the market.
8: That is correspondent Damian Troisi. And the producer prices here in the U.S. climbed last month at the fastest rate since 2022. More of these stories at townhall.com.
25: NCN News. I'm Bruce Farrell. President Trump said he has now called off new military strikes on Iran hours after threatening to escalate the war. The president threatened major strikes on Iran and to seize control of its oil and gas industries as escalating attacks between the countries pushed the Middle East closer to full-scale war. The opening of a Canadian-U.S. bridge across the Detroit River has been delayed due to what officials are saying are outstanding issues.
26: The Gordie Howe International Bridge was expected to open to traffic later this month.
11: In a statement released before Friday's ribbon-cutting ceremony, the Windsor-Detroit Bridge Authority said both Canada and the United States have agreed to delay the opening of the bridge, taking the necessary time to resolve any outstanding issues. The bridge, named after the late Canadian hockey great, is jointly owned by Canada and Michigan. The opening had remained in question for months after President Trump demanded that Canada turn over at least half the ownership of the bridge to the U.S. federal government. The bridge connects Windsor, Ontario, and Detroit and would be a vital economy artery between Canada and the U.S. Marcela Sanchez, Washington.
12: A North Carolina bill that would halt this year's home reappraisals in counties and municipalities has passed both chambers of the General Assembly, headed to the governor for final action. The measure would also pause new property tax reevaluations in several counties. Chris Cooper chairs the Political Science Department at Western Carolina University, telling WLOS.
13: It is absolutely a national question. What the Republicans are arguing in the General Assembly, the majority is arguing, is that, look, we're in a time of high inflation. We're in a time of, you know, people being pinched economically. Want property taxes hold before the revaluation so they cannot get priced out of their homes.
12: President Trump has now announced that former SEC Chairman Jay Clayton will be serving as the Director of National Intelligence pending confirmation. Just days ago, he had appointed Bill Pulte to serve in an interim role in that job. 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
19: For the rest of our Thursday, we'll see plenty of sunshine with highs reaching the upper 90s to around 100 degrees. Heat index values could reach as high as 105. Then we're partly cloudy overnight into Friday morning. Temperatures drop to the mid-70s. Highs will jump back to around 100 degrees for our Friday with plenty of sunshine, then scattered showers and a few storms by the afternoon. We're then mostly sunny by Saturday, highs a touch cooler in the mid-90s. I'm meteorologist Grant Skinner in the NCN Weather Center.
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37: 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If I had my way, elections would last 2 months. 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And if a billionaire looked at a TV ad the wrong way, we'd put him in jail.
38: He's f***ed up. He's been shot at. He's a veteran, right? He's a little bit weird.
39: Freedom is back in style. Welcome to the revolution.
40: Yeah, we're coming to your city. 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
8: All right, thank you, Scott Shannon. Thanks to all of you for being with us. Write down our toll-free telephone number if you want to be a part of the program. It is 800
0: 941 Sean, if you want to join us. Linda, is it true? Any truth to the rumor that you are in the free state of Florida today?
1: I cannot deny, nor can I confirm that I may be here.
0: Whoa. You can't deny. I mean, if you're not here, you're not here. But I heard a rumor you might be in town.
1: I heard about that, yeah. There's a chance I might be here. I might be here to irritate you in person. Not just, you know, remotely. Lucky you.
0: There might be a chance you're here to irritate me. Why would that be your first thought?
1: Can you explain that?
0: Yeah.
1: I find great joy in it, and you seem to thrive the more I irritate you and the more I get under your skin. So,
0: you know, you can't
1: really
0: get under my skin today. Linda is under this bizarre...
1: Is it full? Have too many people already ticked you off? It's like I got nothing left. I got no room.
0: No, you have no privacy. If you think you can duck and hide and dodge and avoid me, you know, when I don't even know where you are in Florida. I have no idea where you are. Is it anywhere near where I live?
1: Actually, I have to give props to where I'm at, because I'm at our affiliate here in West Palm Beach, and they are Brian Mudd is the guy.
0: Brian Mudd's
1: runs
0: the best.
1: The show.
0: We love him.
1: Dude, he's so amazing. And the Jason and Franny show is allowing me to sit in his studio, and they're just the nicest people, and they're so kind, and I am just so grateful to be here every time I am. So I got to give mad props to them.
0: No, you know what? I mean, we have all these affiliates. They've been so loyal to us. They do so well. They work so hard for their communities. They're putting on great radio every single day, and I'm proud to be a part of it, to be very honest.
1: Same.
0: I want to start with the midterms, and I want to start with some hope, because I know that there are a lot of people out there. First of all, usually, just so you know, just so you have perspective, which I think is always important in life, people don't begin to focus on midterm elections usually until after Labor Day. Now, Labor Day is going to be here quick, and we've got a pretty exciting summer coming. We're going to be on the road quite a bit. For America's 250th, which I'm really excited about, the places we're going. I'm not going to reveal it yet today, but places that'll be really, really cool, events that'll be really, really cool. And I hope a lot of you will take the time to take this celebration in. You know, we have AFP, being Americans for Prosperity, joining with us, asking everyone to read the Declaration. I don't know. I think the best moments in my life, to be blunt, are either when you're knocked down on your knees. You know, I there's something amazing that God does. When you're at your lowest point in life, it's like what Taylor Caldwell, who's like one of my favorite novelists of all time, wrote a book, Bright Flows the River. And it starts with a line, in the dark night of the soul, bright flows the river of God. When you have those moments and you are knocked down on your knees and you're like, I've got nothing left, God, that to me is a great moment in life. Or, you know, we're all so busy, and all of you know what I'm about to tell you is true. You don't wake up in the morning and say, oh, I live in the United States of America. I get to open my eyes. Let me go make my cup of coffee. I have one friend in life, one, that says his favorite day of the week, his favorite moment of the week, is when he gets to open his eyes on Monday morning so he can go to work. I love what I do, but the second my eyes open on Monday, I'm like, can I sleep another 10 minutes before I'm ready to get up and get a cup of coffee, get going, work out, do my thing? And, you know, but I don't think God has designed it that we have to do that way. Now, we should meditate in all things, all times, the Bible says. But it just doesn't happen for most of us. Probably should happen a lot more. We should be more reflective, appreciative. I think gratitude is one of the greatest qualities to have in life. And I say all this is you usually get up and, okay, we're all grinding. Life is not supposed to be easy. It's hard. And everybody, and I think that's the beauty of freedom, is if you work hard and you put in the effort and you push through and you push yourself and you stretch yourself and you grow yourself, then you can be successful beyond your wildest dreams. This is what goes against the entire midterm narrative of the Democrats. Oh, you're a billionaire. You didn't earn that. I don't know, billionaire. I've known plenty. I've met plenty of billionaires in my life. Linda, in Florida, I never thought I'd meet so many of them. And
1: there's
0: so many
1: lot.
0: Fans of my show. There's a lot of them.
1: Yeah, and they're all coming from the blue states.
0: By the way, and I don't like all of them.
1: A lot. Yeah.
0: I don't like all of them. I like some of them. Some of them I didn't think were particularly nice. Someone in particular I thought was just arrogant as hell. And I'm like, wow, maybe you need a little dose of humility with the blessings you've had in your life.
1: Well, you also have to give them a little bit of grace because it's very possible that they've been living in the land of lunacy and liberals for so long. They don't know what it is to be nice. So they have to learn. They have to relearn, you know, common sense.
0: And they live in Florida. It's not the land of lunacy. That's New York, whether the Knicks win or whether the Knicks lose.
1: They came from those places. How long has he been in Florida?
0: I'm now 3 years in Florida. Can you believe it? By the way, I talked about it for how many years? Oh, this guy had been here for decades.
1: Oh, forget about it then. We don't give him a pass. Okay, moving on.
0: But most of them are just the opposite, to be very fair. And I hear the stories of the most humble beginnings of people. I mean nothing. People that started with nothing. It's like my four grandparents from Ireland started with nothing from Ireland, legally, by the way.

0: that Democrats are going with Graham Plattner, Mr. Nazi Tattoo, and every other controversy involving him, and his voters are stupid and racist in Maine, according to him, and cops are all bastards, and he's on these, you know, weirdo, you know, sites with young, you know, girls on there, apparently, won't release the messages, and he was there, I think, until last Monday, according to one report. He won't release those messages, and John Fetterman said he'd give up his hoodie if he does release them. I don't think he's going to release them. And how does he know who he's talking to? Anyway, put that aside. Then you got Six Gender Tellerico, that lunatic, and God is Non-Binary, and a welcome mat at the southern border, and a vegan campaign that he's running, and not into oil, okay with men playing women's sports. Then you got Al Sayed, you know, in Michigan, campaigning with Hassan Piker. America deserved 9/11, really? I mean, this is now the party of Grandpa Bernie and those lunatics, these new lunatics, and Pocahontas and Mamdani and AOC, and nobody else will take them on. So I don't even know what to do. Linda, funny story today. I don't know if you saw this. Andrea Pizer wrote about it in the New York Post today. You know, fight the oligarchy. Guess who's selling merch, selling merchandise in her campaign website featuring socialist slogans like tax the rich, brawler, AOC, Bronx, Queens, working class. She's selling this stuff online. She sounds like an entrepreneur.
1: She's pathetic. Wow. I can't stand her.
0: No, you love her. Be honest.
1: I do
0: Come
1: not.
0: On.
1: No, I have no love in my heart for her.
0: No, you do. I mean, don't you want her to be the nominee in 28 over Gavin?
1: Oh, my God, no.
0: Oh, my God, no. There's not a dime's worth the difference between them.
1: A little bit more hair gel. A little different.
0: That's true. But he's so handsome, according to him and Katie Kirk. He thinks he's handsome. And it can be such a distraction.
1: He's so not. He's gross. They're both gross.
0: Born on America's darkest day, 9/11/01, our friends at the Tunnel to Towers Foundation, they have been helping American heroes ever since. Heroes like FDNY firefighter Robert E. Welsh III. Now, Robert served as a police officer before his appointment to the fire department in 2001, just weeks after the 9/11 attacks. He was on the front lines of 9/11 recovery efforts. Robert dedicated nearly two decades of his life protecting his community, his country. He coached youth sports. He shared a full life with his wife, Jennifer, their three children. But sadly, Robert lost his courageous battle with a 9/11-related cancer, and he left behind his loving family. This is now the 25th year since 9/11, the 25th anniversary year. And we see the toll to this day that it is still taking on heroes and their families. Now, thankfully, we have groups like the Tunnel to Towers Foundation and your support for them. They were able to honor Robert by paying the Welsh family mortgage off. 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
0: You know, we're going to give everyone a chance to get updated. Remember the story we did about this little dog taken away from these two soldiers, Lucy, Save Lucy. They still have not gotten their dog back. Now, by the way, now a lot of prominent people in Virginia are weighing in. Glenn Youngkin, former governor, Jason Mayores, former AG, Ken Cuccinelli also. And they're all fighting. And it, when you get to the bottom line of it, it's like the charge was the dog was barking on his own property. And, you know, this dog was like a hero to Brandon, and it's a family member. And I'm having a hard time why they can't get the dog back after 2 months. Anyway, we'll update you on that. The other news of the day, your call's coming up, 800-941-SHAWN, straight ahead.
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19: Ahead of our next cold front, we'll have a chance for some isolated showers and a few storms over the next couple of days. One or two of those could be strong, bringing damaging wind gusts. Otherwise, it's just very hot, with highs reaching the upper 90s to around 100 degrees. We're mostly sunny for much of the rest of the day today, but some isolated showers and a few storms are possible late. Heat index values could reach up to 105 degrees. Highs back to around 100 for your Friday, with a better chance for showers and storms. I'm meteorologist Grant Skinner in the NCN Weather Center.
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7: All right, President Trump standing up and rolling back Biden-era ridiculous restrictions on fishermen. I mean, what they have done to industry is such a spectacular fail. All right, quick break, right back. Also, we'll update you on the little dog Lucy and much more straight ahead as we continue. Hey, before the burgers hit the grill, fireworks, they light up the sky, take a few minutes to remember that Independence Day, you know what? What is that day really all about? An extraordinary vision outlined 250 years ago, and that is the Declaration of Independence. Now, it's the document where ordinary men made a revolutionary claim that our rights come from our Creator. 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Now, that idea gave birth to the greatest country God ever gave man. 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
12: Breaking news at Town Hall. I'm Bob Agnew in Washington. There's a guilty plea in a deadly shooting in Minnesota.
13: Vance Belter was charged with murdering Minnesota House Speaker Melissa Hortman and her husband Mark and shooting State Senator John Hoffman and his wife Yvette. Belter came to the homes disguised as a police officer and driving a fake squad car. U.S. Attorney Daniel Rosen says the guilty plea was in exchange for dropping the death penalty.
14: To ensure that he never sees freedom again in his entire life, that was an opportunity that we just could not pass up.
13: Friends describe Belter as an evangelical Christian and occasional preacher who had struggled to find work. I'm Ed Donahue.
12: A warning for Iran coming from President Trump. In a post on Truth Social, he writes that at some point in the not-too-distant future, we will be taking Karg Island and other oil infrastructure points and assume total control of their oil and gas markets, much like we have with Venezuela. The president said the small island off the coast of Iran is home to a major oil terminal considered to be the country's economic lifeline. Damaging storms sweeping through the Midwest, disrupting flights at Chicago airports and knocking out power to hundreds of thousands of customers.
15: We do have a flight risk and the excessive rainfall outlook is fairly broad, and it does encompass some pretty significant population centers, including areas like Des Moines, Iowa, the Quad Cities, Chicago, Milwaukee, Rockford, and Illinois, and then Madison, Wisconsin, and then extending all the way up and even to like Green Bay.
12: Forecaster Scott Klebauer with the National Weather Service, it says that it received more than a dozen reports of tornadoes yesterday across northern Missouri, Iowa, Kansas, and Illinois. After years of preparation, a supersized World Cup has finally arrived. It's already the world's biggest sporting event, but this year's tournament takes it to new heights, hosted by three countries, the U.S., Canada, and Mexico. This year's tournament was expanded to 48 teams. More on these stories at townhall.com.
16: In CN News, I'm John Champion. President Donald Trump says he has called off plans for new military strikes on Iran just hours after threatening to escalate the conflict. The announcement follows a second day of exchanges between U.S. and Iranian forces as tensions remain extremely high across the Middle East. The National Weather Service has issued a heat advisory for many areas of the state for today and tomorrow, with some of the hottest temperatures of the year so far expected. HVAC companies say they're gearing up for their busiest stretch of the season. Paul Bryan owns an HVAC company in Pitt County and tells WITN,
17: main thing is pick a temperature that you like and leave it set there. Don't crank it up and down, because every time you let it lose ground and you got a lot of temperature difference, it's going to take a lot for that unit to catch up.
16: The state's property tax moratorium bill, which would pause any increases in property taxes for 1 year, now heads to Governor Josh Stein's desk. But critics warn the move could create budget challenges for local governments. Guilford County Democratic Representative Pricey Harrison says,
18: I just want to remind you what's at stake here. $58 million for K-12 funding for Guilford County schools. Reduction in our ability to support workforce preparation preparedness.
16: Tonight in Raleigh, it's the biggest home game for the Carolina Hurricanes since winning the Stanley Cup 20 years ago. Game 5 of the Stanley Cup Final between the Canes and the Vegas Golden Knights continues this evening with the best of 7 series currently even at 2 games apiece. Canes left winger Taylor Hall says with all the travel and excitement, it's good to be home.
19: I mean, we're excited about where we're at. Obviously, you know, game 4 is a big swing game of, you know, down 3-1 or tied 2-2, so we're pumped.
16: Right now on this Thursday afternoon, you're listening to NCN News.
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14: We have some dangerous heat through the weekend, plus the chance for some storms. After a couple of spotty evening storms, it's partly cloudy tonight. Temperatures stay in the mid-70s. Mostly sunny Friday, some late day storms possible, but it's hot again with highs near 100 and the heat index around 107. Mostly sunny skies on the way Saturday, and the heat will be with us again with high temperatures in the upper 90s. I'm meteorologist Amy Wilmoth in the NCN Weather Center.
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11: We have some dangerous heat through the weekend, plus the chance for some storms. After a couple of spotty evening storms, it's partly cloudy tonight. Temperatures stay in the mid-70s. Mostly sunny Friday, some late-day storms possible, but it's hot again with highs near 100 and the heat index around 107. Mostly sunny skies on the way Saturday, and the heat will be with us again with high temperatures in the upper 90s. I'm meteorologist Amy Wilmoth in the NCN Weather Center.
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0: through the process. So there's a lot to look for. There's a lot to talk about. But I stick to my basic premise. This regime cannot be trusted. And in the next 5, 10, 15 years, it will break out. Prove me wrong. If I'm wrong, where's the evidence anywhere that I'm wrong? Where's the evidence anywhere that they will adhere to an agreement? In the out years, certainly. Where is it? They're going to defy their own reason for existing, which is to impose their will, especially on the United States, the big Satan. They know we have election cycles. They know what the Democrats think. They know what isolationists think, what the weasels think. They don't think we have the will to enforce this, certainly not after Trump. And I have to tell you, I don't think we do. Certainly the Democrats don't. They're busy nominating Nazis and Marxists and Islamists with ties to Al-Qaeda. I mean, they're out of their minds. We'll be right back.
1: Mark Levin.
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0: It's difficult to discuss a memorandum of understanding that's not public, the precise terms of which we do not know. If it's done, it will be signed in 48 to 72 hours. Let's see it. Regardless of the terms, this is important. My understanding is that there's another 60-day period of negotiation. I assume that involves the particulars. My view has not changed because the Iranian regime is what it is. That is, it will violate whatever final agreement is signed, certainly after the end of the Trump administration. And I doubt any future president, certainly not a Democrat, will enforce it, which would require military action. And I don't think we'll ever be in this kind of a position again to do what needs to be done. We have the enemy where we want it. It's right to attack them, and in a few weeks' time, they were on their back. We hit the brakes for 9 weeks. We went back to military action this week. The regime was badly damaged beyond the original damage. Rather than destroy it, including arming the Iranian people, we apparently have an MOU. So beyond that, there's really nothing to comment on until we learn more. You know, does that make sense to you, Mr. Producer? All we have right now are broadsides. Here we have the president. Cut one. Go.
1: Just had a big day. I know you'll never be satisfied, but that's okay. That doesn't bother me at all. We just made a great settlement of the war with Iran. And we're going to be subject to finalization of documents. We should get done over the next few days. We'll probably have a signing maybe in Europe. And it's a great thing. Stock market's up 1,000 points. That means they like the deal. See, that means they like the market goes down. It means they don't like the deal. But it's been up. Oil's dropped. Oil will start coming down to, I think, even lower than it was before. I was in Iowa. It was $1.85 a gallon. And I don't know if I'm going to get there, but we're going to get pretty close. It's going to come down. And when oil comes down, everything else comes down. And most importantly, we have a deal that Iran will never have a nuclear weapon, which was the whole purpose of what we had to go through to get this. So it was a big, very big thing. But we have a signing soon, and the documents are in pretty final shape. So we'll see. We'll see. Very good. Should be done. That should be done pretty quickly. They want it every bit as much as everybody else wants. And I think a lot of good relationships can ensue from this. I just spoke with the leaders of many of the countries that were mentioned in the release. I just spoke to Bibi. I spoke to the head of great heads of nations, Qatar, UAE, and, Saudi Arabia, Bahrain, Kuwait, and others. And I'm going to be talking to Turkey. President Erdogan is great. And it's really a wonderful thing. There was a lot of spirit. Pakistan was fantastic. The prime minister and the, I call him the general. He's a general. He's a great general. He's so great that he's actually a field marshal, a step above. And they're all very happy. The whole Middle East is happy. And long beyond the Middle East, the strait will open as soon as we have it signed.
0: Just based on what our president said there, it sounds like they did a deal and he announced it, and now he's calling the heads of state to tell them about it. Isn't that sound right, Mr. Producer? That's what it sounds like to me. So, sort of a, if you will, lobbying effort. And any country that objects, you can imagine if Israel had a problem with it, they'd probably feel the wrath. But I don't know. I'm not there. There's much more on this, and we'll cover it. And there's other things I want to get to tonight as well. But this is front and center Again, we can't go over the particulars because we don't have them. But I do know the, and you do too, the Iranian regime does not honor its word. So this is going, is this going to be a peace in our time moment? Is there going to be something better? What will we get from the regime? We get compliance, self-control. It will decide that, okay, we're not going to destroy the rest of the world. Okay. We're not worried about the 12th Imam showing up. Okay. 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
11: We have some dangerous heat through the weekend, plus the chance for some storms. After a couple of spotty evening storms, it's partly cloudy tonight. Temperatures stay in the mid-70s. Mostly sunny Friday, some late-day storms possible, but it's hot again with highs near 100 and the heat index around 107. Mostly sunny skies on the way Saturday, and the heat will be with us again with high temperatures in the upper 90s. I'm meteorologist Amy Wilmoth in the NCN Weather Center.
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0: controversial? I don't think so, Mr. Producer. I just said that here, too. Can we see it? I want to see it. And you do, too, right? Because all we have talk right now is, my God, it's great, we got a deal, or, well, we got a deal, I don't know about it. Well, what is it? I mean, I've posited my position, I put my marker down, a deal is a deal that they won't follow, okay? At some point, they won't. But that said, if we're going to talk about the deal, it's hard to talk about it if we don't know about it. And so I think that's fair. I don't have a problem. Congratulations, CNN. How come CNN doesn't put up my other post? Let me read this one. Hold on one second. Let me read what I posted also, Mr. America. Mr. and Mrs. America. Hold on one second. Hold on. Here we are. Ah, how come CNN won't post this one? Can I read this one? I think I can. The House should trigger the expulsion process against Jamie Raskin. Now, you'll never see that on CNN, ever. Jamie Raskin is already leading a plot to impeach the president if the Democrats take the House. He led the prior two impeachments against the president, has pushed for his resignation in the past, also was involved in twisting the 14th Amendment to ban candidate Trump from ballots, objected to the Electoral College votes for Trump in the first election, and was a member of the Pelosi January 6th committee that, among other things, destroyed records before the GOP took over the House. Republicans should move to expel Jamie Raskin from the House. If he can continue to abuse our constitutional system and undermine our electoral process, ironic since he blames Trump and Republicans for doing so, having led every effort described above, then take the necessary steps to charge him under the expulsion clause of the Constitution. Under Article 1, Section 5, Clause 2 of the Constitution, each House of Congress may, quote, punish its members for disorderly behavior, and with the concurrence of two-thirds, expel a member. It's true that it is highly unlikely two-thirds of the House would vote for his expulsion, but the Senate will never muster the two-thirds vote required to convict and remove a president either. That doesn't stop Raskin and his ilk from acting and putting the president through the process. I can think of no other way to push back against this kind of abuse of the impeachment clause by Raskin and the Democrats. What do you think of that? Wow. CNN didn't post that one. Now, I'm not against them posting the other thing I said. I mean, it's public. I put it on X, so it's out there for the whole world to see. I would like to see the details sooner than later on this deal. If everybody signed off on it already, then let's see it. If it's going to be signed over the weekend, I think we, the people, should see it, and then we can discuss it. Sit. All right? We have our friend Roger Zackheim from the Reagan Institute in Washington, D.C. Roger, how are you, sir?
1: I'm okay. I'm happy to be talking to you.
0: Well, Roger, and I'm of two minds of this stuff about deals. First of all, any deal with this regime will be violated. It's just a matter of when, in my view. So, after this administration, if they fear Donald Trump in about 2.5 years, they're going to violate it. That's the evidence that they never comply. That's number one. Number two, we don't have any details yet on this deal. We haven't seen anything, let alone how we're going to enforce it. Number three, it's a memorandum of understanding, which means, as I understand, 60 more days of negotiation. But then we read or we heard the president say within 30 days, within 30 days, we're going to allow them to sell oil through the Straits. So they're going to immediately be getting funding for the regime. What do you make of all this?
1: You know, it's troubling. It seems different. I mean, I've been listening to you, and we've been talking about this on and off for months now. But this is different because the president's talking about sending the vice president to Europe for a signing ceremony. It seems to be elevating this beyond what we've seen before with a ceasefire or some sort of memorandum of understanding. And for precisely the reasons you just outlined, I mean, Mark, there's no record that this regime can be trusted. There's no record that this will be worth anything more than the paper it's on. And there's so much at stake, and we have a lot to lose at this moment. We have weakened this regime. We've cut them down to size through Operation Epic Fury. We are putting tremendous economic pressure on them with the blockade. So why would we give this up? What are we getting in return is a question we have to ask. And the only thing in my mind, Mark, that would sort of warrant a deal is if we had a deal where the terms would be the opposite of the JCPOA. Really, just the exact opposite of what the Obama administration signed up for. And I'm just not optimistic that's what we're going to see, precisely because the only thing we're hearing is relief of sanctions or some, you know, cash that might be transferred, you know, from the United States across the Straits of Hormuz into bank accounts in Tehran. What we should be listening to, what we should be hearing, is confirmation that there will be zero enrichment, that there is a terms against any missile program, that the terrorist regimes that they support, starting with Hezbollah, will not see any support from this regime. And of course, maybe the first one, is that the straits will be open. Those are the conditions that need to be in any agreement, and that seems not to be discussed at this moment.
0: Don't you find it odd also that if there's a deal and all these countries have signed off on it, why we can't see it right now if they're going to be signing it in 48 hours? And I get the impression this was agreed to, and then the countries were kind of asked to go along with it. That's my sense of what's going on. More with Roger Zackheim in a moment, the Reagan Institute in Washington, D.C. We'll be right back.
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15: We have some dangerous heat through the weekend, plus the chance for some storms. After a couple of spotty evening storms, it's partly cloudy tonight. Temperatures stay in the mid-70s. Mostly sunny Friday, some late-day storms possible, but it's hot again with highs near 100 and the heat index around 107. Mostly sunny skies on the way Saturday, and the heat will be with us again with high temperatures in the upper 90s. I'm meteorologist Amy Wilmoth in the NCN Weather Center.
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0: We're here with Roger Zakheim, the Reagan Institute. He's a good man. You know, Roger, the president has said he's not worried about the midterms, the price of fuel, the stock market, and so forth. Now, in announcing this, he mentioned the stock market and the price of gasoline. And I thought we started this military operation in a very smart and strong way. We essentially defeated much of the military in this regime. I remember General Cooper basically, or Admiral Cooper, was basically saying he needs a couple more weeks to finish out their target list. You're an expert on Reagan. I lived it. Reagan would have, I believe, armed, trained, given air support to the Iranian people. By now, we would have known who's what and organized them and so forth and so on. The president is attacking the Kurds, saying they stole the weapons and so forth. But there's many Iranians that want to overthrow this regime. Why do you think we didn't go that route?
1: Yet. I think at this stage, the president has been straddling between the economic military pressure and seeing if, you know, this new set of leaders post epic fury decapitation of the Iranian leadership, see what would yield. But, you know, I think where we're headed is eventually, I hope, to do just this, you know, covert means, clandestine means with our Israeli model allies to...
0: Let me stop you right there. It seems like abruptly the Israelis were cut out of this. They weren't involved in the bombings with us, even though they were involved in the front end. We went from admonishing the Israelis publicly, pretty brutally, to then taking up the bombing ourselves for two nights in a row, prepared to do it again tonight. And the prime minister said they're not part of the MOU, so they weren't part of any of the discussions or negotiations. But, you know, Qatar is and Pakistan is. I find this a little odd, too.
1: Yeah, I mean, I think President Trump, and I've heard you say this multiple times, and I agree, has been, you know, the greatest friend Israel has had, and proved that with Midnight Hammer. And the way they've operated through epic fury. And, you know, the tactical stuff, there's disagreements. Israel at this moment, and I know you agree, should be focusing on the threat from Hezbollah and should be unencumbered. And, you know, President Trump, you know, went forward and backward on that. But ultimately, you know, Israel's taking out Hezbollah targets and pushing their way as far north as they need to go to Beirut to get after that. And the United States rightfully had to respond to the Iranian regime's attack, taking out after they took out our Blackhawk. Amazing military.
0: Well, the Israelis rightfully had a response when 11 ballistic missiles were shot into its country as a result of them taking on Hezbollah.
1: 100%. And you know, the president, I mean, he's speaking. It's hard to keep up. But where it landed ultimately is that Bibi did what he needed to do. Israel needed to do. And I hope that will continue. But I think we're going on this MOU, and I think this is sort of the outlook that I'm taking is, listen, even if you want to make a deal with the Iranians, what we've seen is they never miss an opportunity to miss the opportunity.
0: That's very true.
1: And so they're just going to do something that's going to break this deal. What I would like to see happen is just to accept the cold reality that there's going to be a cold peace here. So let's continue the economic pressure. Let's continue the military pressure until this regime breaks. You know, the pallets of cash that are all talking about, the billions, $6, $12, $24 billion. How about we hold off on the Marshall Plan for Iran until there's a new regime in place?
0: Yeah, but that's not what's in the cards, if I'm hearing this correctly. Now, I don't know if it's correct or not, but in response to a reporter's questions, in 30 days, we would allow the Iranians, the Hormuz would be opened up, and they would be able to go ahead and sell their oil. And that's kind of in the middle of the negotiations, correct?
1: Well, I've heard, watch those clips from the president in the Oval, as we've become accustomed to watching. But that presupposes that the Iranians are actually going to open the straits. And they have yet to show any evidence, any inkling of doing that, because they perceive
0: that. I can only go, we have to take a picture at a time. And I agree with you 100%. Mm-hmm. And I've been saying this on TV and radio. I agree with you. I'm talking about what the president said, though. He is prepared to allow them to go through the straits with all their oil freighters and all the rest of their tankers and to sell their oil, and that'll bring immediate resources into the regime. Now, if that's the case, I don't think that's a great idea. We're not even done negotiating with them for 60 days, right?
1: It would be a lifeline for this regime, the regime that absolutely would take that funding. It's not going to humanitarian aid. It's not going to sort of help the victims of this with the Iranian people. It will absolutely be fuel for them to continue to attack our interests and the interests of our allies, 100%. And President Trump has to know that these assets are fungible, even if you're trying to direct where they go. So I mean, it would be a bad outcome for our interests.
0: All right. So do you see this being signed over the weekend or not?
1: I mean,
0: who knows?
1: I have no idea. I mean, we're in a day today where we were going to see another round of strikes, and then it flipped on a dime to now there's some announcement of a deal, parenthetically a deal that someone in Iran said that they haven't agreed to. I mean, so who knows? But I think what we do know is that whatever is signed cannot be verified, and we certainly can't rely that the Iranians are actually going to make good on whatever promises they're going to make.
0: Well, let me ask you this, because I've been reading everything I can, as you have apparently, and what is the position of Iran tonight? I'm reading three different positions.
1: Yeah. But that's the point.
0: Yep.
1: When you decapitate a regime, as we did so successfully with Emperor Fury, there are pockets of power and pockets of resistance within whatever remains. And so where one element, you know, thinks they're speaking on behalf of the government, there's another element at that very moment undermining them. This is a command and control problem. I mean, it very well could be that somebody, you know, and they're on the diplomatic side, thinks they have a deal here and fully intends to comply. But what does that have to do with the RGC and the forces that are firing on our military, you know, the forces that fire on a Blackhawk, and that's part of what's going on here. Another reason why you can't deal with these folks is whether or not the ideologues are in control or the ideologues are subverting those who are negotiating, it doesn't really matter in terms of our interests. It's it means we can't deal with them.
0: All right, Roger Zacha. I'm director, director of the Ronald Reagan Institute in Washington. Thank you, my friend. Excellent points.
1: Thank you.
0: All right, take care of yourself. It's no secret that summer's a very expensive time. Might want to take a trip. Air conditioning bills go up. It is what it is. Send your kids to overnight camp or even day camp. Thinking about maybe your kids going to a non-government school, given what goes on in those classrooms or colleges and universities. Well, anyway, and you still have those credit card balances from the past and the interest you're paying on those. And it all gets very, very heavy, doesn't it? 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